0: Nunu will face Democrat Chris Pappas in November in the race to replace retiring New Hampshire Senator Jeanne Shaheen. Sununu spent 6 years in the U.S. House and one in the Senate before being ousted by Shaheen in 2008. 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
11: 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And today, we have the author and journalist James McGuire on to tell us the story of Ed Sullivan. James wrote a book on Ed's life, Impresario, The Life and Times of Ed Sullivan, and we wanted to hear from him about the life of this TV legend. James, thanks for joining us. Let's start at the beginning. Where did Ed Sullivan come from? What made him who he became?
12: Ed Sullivan was born in 1901 in Harlem, New York. Very poor Irish Catholic family. And I mean, I think they did not even have the money for medical care. He had a twin brother who died, you know, very, very young, like shortly after his birth. He also had a sister who died very young as well. I mean, it was a desperate, very poor life there in Harlem, New York. His father was known to be someone who really could not get along with people very well. He was a civil servant. At first, he made almost a middle class wage, but then he got into a number of disagreements with people, and his you know, socioeconomic status fell. So when Sullivan's two siblings died, I think the parents just could not take it anymore. They decided, you know, we need to move out of Harlem. We need to move to a little town. So when he was really a very young boy, they moved to Port Chester, New York, which is just north of New York City, maybe, half hour or so. Really, it's basically a stone's throw away from New York City. It was, for him, a very, you know, way more pleasant place to grow up. And in terms of, you know, his life around the house, his mother was very big into opera and music. They played the piano around the house, and she played, recordings of, opera. So there was a lot of exposure to music around the house. You know, that played a big role in him. He dreamed of New York City. He always thought, you know, how am I going to get to New York City? First, he wanted to, you know, as World War I broke out, he had dreams of like going overseas and actually becoming a soldier, but he actually wasn't quite old enough to be a soldier. So he went down to the recruiting office and tried to fake it. But they would not let him into the army. So he was very disappointed about that. He had to go back home. But he did move. He took a very low level job as a sports writer in New York City in the 1920s, and that for him was a dream come true. I mean, he wrote about this show in Manhattan that featured dogs. It was like a huge dog show, and he saw his byline on the newspaper, and he was hooked. And that was always something that drove him. I mean, he always really wanted to be famous. He wanted to be known. And seeing his byline in a newspaper was just, you know, it was addictive for him. And so he had quite a bit of success as a sports reporter. He bounced around from newspaper to newspaper all throughout the 1920s. It was never hard for him to get a job. He wrote about, you know, any kind of sports, football, baseball, swimming, golf. I mean, he wrote about it all. The big twist for him that sort of moved him further into the world of entertainment was that he switched from being a sports reporter to being a gossip columnist for a newspaper. And that really suddenly got him into the world of fame in New York City. So he was constantly hanging out and getting to know and writing about celebrities and athletes, you know, movie stars, radio stars really in the early days and later on movie stars in New York City. So and it gave him, you know, really a still more touch of fame, and he loved it.
11: Ed's life was driven by a competitive zeal. Can you tell us about his first major rivalry?
12: There was a gossip columnist in New York City, a guy named Walter Winchell. His name is unknown at this point, but in the 1930s in America. And Ed and Walter were fierce competitors. The two of them had a fierce competition. And of course, as big as Walter's gossip column was, really, it was Walter's radio show. He had a national radio show, and Ed saw that and thought, you know, I need to get my own radio show. So he rounded up some talent, and he would interview people on a radio show, and it was a complete flop. And the problem was that he wrote a very colorful gossip column, but he himself was not a performer. He was, you know, he had a very sort of a droll, you know, downbeat, you know, delivery. Still, he really wanted to be, he wanted to be famous. And so, you know, in the 1920s, radio was the domain. So he tried to get another radio show. And again, it would last like 6 or 8 weeks, and it just would not work. You know, he worked the gossip column angle really hard. It's hard to remember exactly how big newspapers were, you know, in the 1920s and 1930s. you know, they were far, far bigger than they are now. And in a world without television and a world in which movies were really in its infancy, you know, newspapers were the mass medium. And so being a columnist at that time was really a big deal. And that helped Sullivan, of course, get guests for his radio show. And he had a total of 5 radio shows, finally. And every single one was canceled after a fairly short run. You know, one of the things he did, partially to compensate, and also as an outgrowth of his gossip column, was that he began to organize vaudeville shows in the 1930s in New York City. And, you know, the important thing to remember about that is that, you know, America was in a depression in those days. And so, you know, people would buy they would pay their, you know, a dime to get in, a nickel to get in for the vaudeville show. And they were a very, very demanding audience. If they didn't like it, you know, if they didn't like a performer, if they didn't like an act, they would certainly let the performer know they're a rowdy bunch. And Sullivan, you know, produced vaudeville shows sometimes 6 nights a week, you know, 5-6 nights a week for years in New York City. And his vaudeville shows were sort of a precursor to the final television show in that it was a mix. It could be a comedian, a singer, you know, a mime, you know, maybe some sort of a bizarre oddity act, you know, a juggler, and they would all move really quickly. And Sullivan would MC those vaudeville shows. Of course, there was live theater. And that really gave him a lot of experience in terms of how to put on a show. It taught him a lot. It also gave him that very, very immediate feedback. You know, he would stand backstage and he would watch the performer on stage. He would watch the audience on stage. He would see, okay, how is it the audience relating to this performer? He became, you know, sort of very, very attuned to the idea of what it meant to build an audience.
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11: And we're back with Our American Stories and with the story of Ed Sullivan. And joining us is James McGuire, who wrote the book Impresario, The Life and Times of Ed Sullivan. Let's pick up where we last left off with James talking about Sullivan's experience in vaudeville and as a gossip columnist.
12: He's really renowned way before his television years. He was actually quite well known as a gossip columnist. He wrote for a paper, the New York Daily News, which is still publishing daily today, still a big paper in New York City. In the 1940s, they even sent him out to Hollywood to sort of, you know, write about, you know, movie stars. And I mean, everyone, you know, Fred Astaire, all the major stars would, like, you know, play golf with him. And he hobnobbed with all these people. He knew them all because they wanted to be in his gossip column. Because, you know, in the days before television, being in a major gossip column like that was really a ticket to get more notoriety. So everyone wanted to be nice to him because they wanted, you know, mentioned in his column. In the late 1940s, the very, very beginning of television, and, you know, he had these frustrated, you know, dreams of fame from radio, and he had, you know, had failed so much in radio, and he saw television. He thought, you know what? I am not going to fail in this medium. I fail constantly, and I'm not going to fail in television. He actually wrote that in his, one of his columns before his show debuted, his television show debuted. He wrote a column about how he had made up his mind. He had failed in radio, but I'm not going to fail in TV. And so, you know, CBS, you know, launched a variety show in 1948. It was called Toast to the Town. They didn't know who to ask to be the MC of the show. I mean, there weren't, of course, any television stars because TV had not existed. And here was Sullivan. He was a fairly well-known, quite well-known gossip columnist. So they thought, well, let's ask this Sullivan guy. And the thing is, you know, the CBS thought that, you know, or they knew that Sullivan could get guests because Sullivan knew all these people because he wrote about them in his gossip column. They gave Ed a $300 a week budget to book guests. So, I mean, the entire hour of performing was filled with a $300 budget. And so, you know, much of those, that early year or so, Sullivan actually had to pay use his own money to pay guests to get on the show, if you believe that or not. But one of the reasons CBS was banking on him because he had the power of newspapers, which is sort of ironic when you think about it. A television network was relying on the power of a newspaper, you know, to get guests, which, of course, you know, things have really changed now. And that early show, those early shows were really, really rough. Sullivan, of course, was extremely nervous. I mean, as it was live television, it wasn't recorded. So, like, when that camera blinked on, you were talking to the live audience. And at that, in those early days, the live audience was just the New York area. It wasn't even a nationwide, you know, network at that point. CBS was not quite nationwide. He was horribly nervous. The show was, you know, slow moving, but the thing that really saved him early on was all those years producing vaudeville shows. He knew how to put on a show, and he knew what the audience liked. I mean, he didn't need to guess what the audience liked because, in a sense, he was one of them. He was an everyman. So he if he liked it, they were going to like it. He had a very good sense of what they were going to like. As the 1940s turned into the 1950s, the show really did really well. And CBS, you know, was very happy with it. They had, you know, advertisers, and, you know, Ford Motor Company began advertising with it. And CBS realized, you know, they had a hit on their hand. Meanwhile, NBC looked at it and they said, oh, a variety show on Sunday night, huh? Well, if this Ed Sullivan fellow is doing that, we can do it far better than this Ed Sullivan guy. He's boring. The thing that they didn't fully realize is that Sullivan himself was, of course, you know, not an entertainer. He was a very, you know, Uncle Ed, very slow measured performer. But the way that he knew how to put on a show, the way he could balance the various acts on stage, you know, people really loved that. Colgate-Palmolive sponsored the NBC show, and they thought, you know, well, you know, we will put so much money into this, we will just steamroll, you know, the Sullivan show. And, you know, backed by the Colgate-Palmolive's ad dollars, they booked all sorts of big acts. They had Abbott and Costello, Dean Martin and Jerry Lewis, which were at the time were like super, super hot. They had, you know, Jerry Lewis and Dean Martin had a very hot nightclub act in New York City. And the NBC show did pretty well, but, you know, Sullivan really dug in his heels, and he used all the skills he had learned in all those years at vaudeville. And at the end of like a 2-year period, he had really outproduced the NBC show. And so his ratings were actually beating NBC, even though NBC's talent budget was far greater. It was simply his ability to produce a show really made the show a huge success. And, you know, when CBS first hired Sullivan to do the show, it was called Toast of the Town. But by the early 1950s, he was able to renegotiate his contract, and it would now be called the Ed Sullivan Show. And it was really his show. And he produced it, and he chose the acts every week. You know, he chose what order they were in. Even though he was the MC of the show, what he was really doing, he was producing the show by choosing the acts, deciding, you know, who was going to be on. You know, with every passing season, he kept his, you know, sort of finger on the pulse of America. He knew who was big, and he kept, you know, relating to the culture at large. And, you know, as TV really became a prime part of American life in the 1950s, you know, everyone was gathered around their black and white TV. He was really, you know, the one who became Uncle Ed to the mass audience. They looked to him as sort of the imprimatur, so to speak, of, you know, what is good. He had a consistent gift. He never faltered. You know, he always sort of balanced, you know, something really wholesome with something really jazzy. He would have athletes on. He might have a choir on. He'd have comedians on. It was a mix. And there was always something for the entire family. There was something for little kids, something for the teenagers, something for the grownups. There might be a Broadway show, might be actually the live cast from a Broadway show would walk across town and actually perform a scene in live television. You know, it could be Frank Sinatra. It could be, you know, the larger, you know, the most popular comedians of the day. Everyone was on the Sullivan Show.
11: And James, you write that he didn't just have his finger on the pulse of entertainment. He was a forward thinker, too. Tell us about that.
12: He really pioneered black performance. He really believed in, you know, diversity on the air. And he was way ahead of his time in this regard. And there were, you know, times where some of the sponsors and some of the audience even got upset, like, you know, there might have been an element of racism in the audience, but he refused to like bow down to that. And there's this great moment. Ed booked the singer Nat King Cole in the mid 1950s. Nat King Cole, of course, is black. Nat King Cole did this sort of this Hawaiian theme, and there were two dancers dancing along stage with him in sort of this Hawaiian, you know, everyone was in Hawaiian garb. Nat King Cole was very elegantly dressed. And there were like white women dancers, you know, swaying their hips along with Nat King Cole's sort of jazzy tune. And in 1955 or the early 1950s, that was absolutely unheard of for like white performers and black performers to be on stage together. Was like, oh my God, I'm sure, you know, much of the audience would have been shocked by that. But Sullivan refused to, you know, be cowed by that. He constantly booked black performers. There's sort of an historic moment when he the singer Pearl Bailey, he gave her a kiss on the cheek one night after she performed. It was like, oh my God, it outraged the audience, but it just did not matter to him. He was going to go ahead and do that. I mean, it was something that mattered to him greatly.
11: You know, James, Sullivan took a leap of faith that most of us wouldn't think of as a hard decision, and that was booking Elvis Presley.
12: You know, Elvis Presley was, of course, exploding on the scene in the 1950s, and Sullivan realized that if he was going to keep his ratings up, he needed to be able to book these really huge ratings. And he looked at Elvis And he was full of hesitation at first because Elvis was a rock and roller. There was something dangerous about you know, Elvis Presley.
11: And when we come back, we're going to continue with that thought on Elvis Presley and how Ed Sullivan made the choice to head in the direction and embraced a lot of these rock and rollers and how he balanced the old cultural norms with the new ones and how all of that catapulted his show into, well, let's just say the stratosphere. When we come back, more of the life of an unlikely impresario and in the end, a very likely one as well. And that is, of course, Ed Sullivan and the Ed Sullivan Show. More of this remarkable life story, this quintessential American story, here on Our American Stories.

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0: Back with Our American Stories and with James McGuire, the author of Impresario. James, you were just telling us about how having Elvis on The Sullivan Show was a risky move, but Ed did it anyway. What was that all about?
13: You know, on the other hand, I mean, Sullivan had to have him on. And so what he did is he did his best to balance it out. He had Elvis on, you know, multiple times, and it was going to be huge. It was actually quite controversial because his show was so wholesome, and Elvis was not known to be wholesome. And the very first night that Elvis was on, it was a huge cultural moment. I mean, there were literally 60 million people tuned into live television that night, which is about a third of the country at that point. What Sullivan did was, he instructed the cameraman to only shoot Elvis from the hips upwards. You couldn't see those dangerous swiveling hips that Elvis did. And you could just see him singing. You know, he did his best to sort of sanitize Elvis for the section of the audience that was outraged, and yet still, you know, mine him for ratings. After that first show, there was enormous controversy. I mean, people said, oh, that is filth. You know, Ed has lost his way. You know, this is really trash. Why is this trash on the air? On the other hand, the ratings were like so huge that, you know, Sullivan had to kind of keep trying to get him on. So he had him on again. The second time he booked him, he booked a children's choir to sing before him. It was very sort of religious and you know, very, very sweet and wholesome. And then, you know, Ed introduced Elvis and he talked about Elvis and he said, you know, he's a fine young boy. A fine young man was the phrase. He's a fine young man. And it was Ed's way of saying, look, don't be threatened by this guy. You know, he's okay. Which, yeah, it was kind of like Ed beginning to go down that slippery slope of, well, the show had been really, really wholesome, but, you know, rock and roll is growing and we need to help. We need to have this on. So Elvis was a big cultural moment, and it was almost like the birth of rock and roll in the American living room. When Ed Sullivan had Elvis Presley on television, something changed in America. Something shifted there, which brings us to the early 60s. You know, there's this, the idea of the Beatles on Ed Sullivan, which the Beatles debuted on Ed Sullivan's show in February of 1964. And there's this story that Ed always tried to promote about how he discovered the Beatles. It's actually not true. He always claimed that he was coming home from London and he saw the Beatles getting off a plane in London and it was a mob scene. He decided right then and there to book the Beatles. In fact, there was a young talent agent who worked in Europe named Peter Pritchard that Ed trusted. And Peter said, I think these Beatles guys, you know, might be worth booking. Ed wasn't sure at first. And indeed, the Beatles had really hardly been heard of in America at that point. They had maybe some radio play, but they were not big. And, you know, they're certainly, you know, a really rock band, as soft as the Beatles may seem now. They were truly a rock band in their day. And he decided that, you know, he saw the potential for them. He could see the, you know, the them going up the charts in England. He thought, okay, it's time to take a chance on these young lads. But he was going to downplay them at first as well. I mean, in that time in 1964, you know, the headliners for the Ed Sullivan Show were making simply like $10,000, you know, a night. The Beatles actually got paid $3,500 for three different performers, $3,500 a night for three different performances. And they weren't even the headliners to begin with. As the show came up, as February of 64, that first show came up, you know, the cultural momentum built so much. It was like, you know, oh my God, that, you know, the teenagers were beginning to discover who the Beatles were. You know, they came to America. They gave a few interviews. They seemed really charming. They had long hair. It was pretty outrageous. And that night, February 9th, 1964, they debuted. They played three songs. The crowd went absolutely crazy. The teenage girls, you know, were just could not control themselves. Ed had to, like, you know, restrict the tickets. It was really hard to get a ticket that night. He made a big deal of giving his ticket, giving a few stray tickets to some friends, because everyone who had a teenager wanted to get a seat in the auditorium that night. A total of 74 million people watched that first show that night. It was again, really the night that Ed Sullivan had the Beatles on the Ed Sullivan Show. In a sense, it was like the true beginning of the rock era in America. We'd have them on live two more times, and then he had a number of recorded performances. But it really changed things, and it did create the beginning of sort of a schism in the show, in that obviously the ratings were through the roof, and there was a segment of the audience that absolutely really loved the Beatles. There's another segment of the audience that really detested the Beatles. And, you know, I read a lot of the reviews in the Washington Post and other, you know, serious newspapers, and, you know, they're outraged, and that, you know, these boys don't know how to make music. It's just, you know, a lot of noise, and they need to get a haircut, you know, get a job and get a haircut. And, you know, but Sullivan did, again, he played a similar game that he had done with Elvis, do his best to sort of, you know, soften the Beatles' image and, you know, be friends with them and have these publicity photos taken. The Beatles are actually nice young boys. You know, he really played that as much as he could. And if anything, it made the show, you know, really, really the dominant cultural platform of the 1960s. It became the kind of platform where, you know, if Ed had you on, you were going to be famous, whether it was a comedian or a juggler or, you know, certainly a music band, something theatrical. If you were booked in the Ed Sullivan Show, it meant, you know, you were famous. And the Beatles helped move that process along. You know, one of the problems was that the show was always the big tent, and it had something for everyone, and, you know, the kids and the teenagers and the grown-ups and, you know, mom and dad. And problem is, as rock became more dominant, you know, the audience couldn't always sit through what the other audience members liked. And so that rock and roll caused something of a schism in his audience, even as it sort of jet fueled the ratings. You know, a big part of the audience was very, very upset by it. And, you know, the Rolling Stones were getting big right there in the mid-1960s as well. And, you know, Ed did his best to sanitize them. Of course, the Rolling Stones had a song called Let's Spend the Night Together. And Sullivan insisted that they change the lyrics to Let's Spend Some Time Together, which, you know, the Rolling Stones agreed to because they really wanted to be on the show because it was so big. I mean, when Mick Jagger actually sang that lyric, Let's Spend Some Time Together, he really kind of played with it very theatrically, sort of rolled his eyes like he kind of made fun of it. For those people who knew what the real lyric was, he sort of almost mocked it. But, I mean, they wanted to be on the show. And it was something, one night, actually, he had the Rolling Stones on a number of times, and he actually insisted that they wash their hair before they go on, because he was really, it pissed Sullivan off if they had long hair. He did not really like these long hair types. And I interviewed Joan Rivers, and I read about that he had asked the Rolling Stones to wash their hair, and Joan Rivers was on one of those nights. He said yes, that he really did. He insisted the Rolling Stones wash their hair. It was just kind of like Ed was, you know, endlessly square. He wanted the ratings, but, you know, that square part of him never went away.
14: No, it never went away. And part of the audience was really square, and part of it wasn't. Imagine 74 million Americans watched the Beatles and their first appearance. And the country then had 192 million people. By the way, even Uncle Walter did not approve. The great Walter Cronkite complained about the music. He said it wasn't for him. And he did not like the long hair and made notice of it. And thus came the great divide in America. There's Ed Sullivan right in the middle of it. When we come back, more of this remarkable story about the impresario, Ed Sullivan, with James McGuire here on Our American Story.

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14: And we're back with Our American Stories and the final segment with James McGuire and his book, Impresario, The Life and Times of Ed Sullivan. James, tell us about the production of the show and what made it so unique for that kind of product.
4: The interesting thing about the show is that it remained live television throughout the run. It ran from 1948 to 1971. It was live television the entire time. So if there was a mistake, there was a mistake. And Sullivan really ran it so carefully, minute by minute. But I mean, sometimes he would need to tell performers later in the show, hey, you know, these earlier show performers ran a little long. You know, you're going to have to cut down your act a little bit if you want to get on the air. George Carlin, the comedian, Carlin was on the Sullivan Show many times, and it would always, you know, be very nerve-wracking to him because George Carlin would have this routine put together, like 5 or 6 minutes, you know, carefully constructed routine, you know, one line, you know, led to the next. And he would be booked for like, you know, minute 50 in the hour-long show. Sullivan would come backstage at around minute 38 and go, well, you know, we're running long. You're going to have to cut 2 minutes from your act. And, you know, in the next 10 minutes before he went on the air, you know, George Carlin would have to figure out, okay, how am I going to cut down my act from 6 minutes to 4 minutes? So it was, I mean, it was really, really nerve wracking for a lot of performers to have to make changes and deal with live television.
14: Things really took a turn, James, when the Doors performed on the show. And that band was, of course, led by Jim Morrison. Tell us about that incident.
4: So the Doors, of course, were going to, as they became famous, they were booked. Ed definitely booked them on the show. And again, he didn't like, you know, the lyrics. There was a drug reference, you know, something along the lines of, you know, you take me higher. And it sounded to Ed like, you know, someone's doing drugs. He didn't want that on the air. And so he said, you know, you're going to have to change the lyrics. Jim Morrison and the band kind of hemmed and hawed about it. And they really wanted to be in the show because there was so much fame involved with being on the show. Morrison agreed, okay, I will change the lyrics. And in the control room, they had ways of dealing with, you know, rock bands. They could change they could sometimes, you know, turn things down and turn things up, which they would do on occasion. They would shift a camera angle. So they were ready for Morrison, but they expected him to change the lyric as he did. So when it actually came to the live performance, he went ahead, and he sang the original lyric as it was written in the song. And he refused. And it was kind of this classic moment where, you know, this rebellious generation simply was not going to be controlled by the establishment anymore. And, you know, that was a real problem for Sullivan. So the producer of the show went backstage and said to the Doors, well, Mr. Sullivan was going to book you boys 5 more times, but you'll never be in this show again. And, you know, Jim Morrison, you know, looked at him and said, look, you know, we did Ed Sullivan. And of course, that was the end of the Doors. But it did create a time period where the rock bands were getting edgier. It was the late 1960s. It wasn't sort of the wholesome, you know, finger snapping Beatles quite as much anymore. That, you know, the acid rock was coming up. It really created a problem for the audience. It exacerbated the earlier problem where, like, parts of the audience simply could not handle it. They would not want to stand, you know, sit through the, you know, the rock music. Obviously, the teenagers loved it. And the Sullivan Show was, you know, a big part of a rock band's career in the 1960s was playing the Ed Sullivan Show. The problem was, you know, for the older audience who hated it, it caused a problem for the show. And it's really one of the things that helped bring the show to an end, in that before rock and roll, everyone could sit together and watch this show. And, you know, you might not love all of it, but it was all going to be okay. Once these harder edged, you know, acid rock bands started getting on, part of the audience said, no, we're just not going to take it anymore. And so that it caused a lot of problems with ratings for the show. And it was almost like the beginning of a trend in television where there was narrow casting. Before, there had been the big tent was really Sullivan's classic formula. But, you know, American culture had begun to break into its various niches, so that big tent wasn't working for Sullivan anymore. Finally, you know, CBS said, we can't, you know, the ratings aren't there anymore. And the show was canceled in 1971. Ed was hoping it could run for a couple more years. He was really, really heartbroken. His world ended at that point. And he had suffered in those later years in the 1960s, in the later 1960s and early 70s. He suffered what appeared to be, it was never officially diagnosed as Alzheimer's, but it had the feeling of kind of a dementia. He had a lot of memory problems beyond just what an elderly man might. And he had an extremely lonely period. And I mean, his family didn't live right next to him. And so as much as they loved him and did their best, it's like I think he had a for all the glory of the show and the glamour of the show and the enormous fame that the show brought him. And really, in a sense, he attained his lifelong dream, was to be famous. He wanted to be famous, and he became famous. At the very, very end of his life, I think he was very lonely, and I think he felt lost.
14: James, tell us about Sullivan's final days and also about the legacy he left.
4: In his very final days, he was living in New York City by himself and, you know, very, very lonely. And he contracted esophageal cancer. You know, the doctors knew he was dying. They didn't want to let him know. His family didn't want to let him know because they wanted to keep his spirits up. But they knew, in fact, he was dying. He was admitted to the hospital. Ironically, he died on a Sunday night, later in the evening on a Sunday night. And it's kind of like the ultimate irony of his life in that he had lived for Sunday nights. So from 1948 to 1971, every Sunday night for all those years had been about the show. And then so, you know, he had lived for Sunday nights, and indeed, you know, he died on a Sunday night. So I think there's something almost poetic about that. There's a few things I would say is the legacy of him is that if you look at the shows, and the shows are, again, stored at the Library of Congress. I mean, those 23 years from 1948 to 1971 are really an incredible, you know, compendium of the brightest lights in American culture in that time period. The best of Broadway, the best of classical, he booked classical music, the best of rock music, you know, comedians, entertainers of all stripes, athletes. I mean, it's something like, you know, 10,000 performers were on the show over the course of his 23-year run. And the fact that record exists is an amazing record of American culture in those years. I mean, he was such a news hound and sort of he kept his finger in the pulse. When things changed, he changed with it. He was never booking last year's act. He was always booking this year's act, or maybe even a little bit ahead. And so that the show becomes a complete, you know, sort of cultural repository of what was so special, what was so wonderful and fabulous about American culture in those years. In a sense, his idea of the Big Ten, in which there's something for everyone, became outdated for television itself. I mean, television moved into serving narrow slices of the audience. But there is that image of the Big Tent where we all sat together and watched television as a family, and we shared this communal experience. It's really very, very beautiful.
14: And you've been listening to James McGuire in his terrific book, Impresario, The Life and Times of Ed Sullivan. And in a way, it's a walk through the 20th century. There wasn't anybody or anything that didn't want to come on that stage and share their talents. Nobody didn't come there and show up. And what made the Sullivan Show a success ultimately, in the end, led to its demise. Rock and roll became that medium that had at its core separation from the old and the young. I mean, the infamous Pete Townsend quote, never trust anyone over 30, and that he hoped he died by the time he was 30, was at the root of rock and roll. It was rebellion at its essence. And in the end, Sullivan embraced it. And in the end, the country was fragmenting and the country was being split apart by not only this music, by a new generation hellbent on separating from their family traditions and from American traditions often. I can still see in my head vividly that performance by Jim Morrison, because it wasn't just edgy, it was dark. And when he sang the lyrics from Light My Fire, he shouted, "Girl, you can't get much higher," shouted it. He reveled in the rebellion and in sticking it to Sullivan. And this was something I think that Ed felt a deep betrayal about, because here he was trying to advance the careers of these folks and the Doors and bands like it. And in the end, they had no respect for him and no regard for his audience.

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10: The race is set. I'm Lisa Lacera, Fox News. One candidate is a familiar face in the Senate primary in New Hampshire.
11: President Trump's preferred candidate, former GOP Senator John Sununu, winning handily in the New Hampshire Republican primary. He faced off against former Massachusetts Senator Scott Brown. On the Democratic side, Congressman Chris Pappas fended off a challenge from Democratic Socialist Karishma Manzoor.
10: Fox's Kevin Cork. Tomorrow, the first Republican midterm convention gets underway.
12: There are 35 races that are taking up the majority of the president's attention in the last 30 days. So he's asking folks, listen, if you are ahead in the polls, you've got a safe district, let me use my time for the more vulnerable members and speak to all of you across the country tonight to kick off this reelection effort. So for the next two nights, we're going to hear from him, the vice president, also the Treasury Secretary, the Attorney General, Donald Trump Jr., Caroline Leavitt. They're going to be spotlighting legislative wins that have made a difference, they say, in the lives of Americans.
10: Fox's Jackie Heinrich. Jordan says Iran launched 20 ballistic missiles into its territory after the U.S. military destroyed 5 Iranian oil tankers in response to the latest attacks on U.S. Navy ships over the weekend. The NTSB investigating Sunday's deadly crash of an Amazon cargo plane. The plane overran the runway, striking a van registered to an aviation cleaning company, killing all 5 people inside. Chairwoman Jennifer Homendy says they'll be interviewing the pilots tomorrow.
13: We want to hear their account of the accident before we release a readout of the cockpit voice recorder.
10: Homendy says evidence suggests the pilots considered aborting landing before the crash. They have been released from the hospital. 2 others who are on the ground remain in critical condition. A 3rd person is in stable condition. The plane's flight data recorder has also been recovered. 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
13: News. I'm Sue Guzman. The race is now set in the New Hampshire Senate race.
14: President Trump's preferred candidate, former GOP Senator John Sununu, winning handily in the New Hampshire Republican primary. He faced off against former Massachusetts Senator Scott Brown. On the Democratic side, Congressman Chris Pappas fended off a challenge from Democratic Socialist Karishma Manzoor.
13: Fox's Kevin Cork, the NTSB with an update on its investigation into Sunday's deadly crash of an Amazon cargo plane. The plane overran the runway, striking a van, killing all five people inside. Chairwoman Jennifer Homendy says they plan to interview the pilots today.
15: We want to hear their account of the accident before we release a readout of the cockpit voice recorder.
13: Homendy says the evidence suggests the pilots considered aborting landing before the crash. They have now been released from the hospital. 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
16: Scattered rain will continue across West Michigan tonight, occasionally widespread and heavy. Overnight lows will only fall to the upper 60s. All this rain comes ahead of a cold front. It'll be widespread once again later in the morning into the early afternoon as highs reach the mid-70s. It'll also be humid and breezy. Rain will end from west to east through the later afternoon and evening, then we'll return to pleasant fall conditions by Thursday with mostly sunny skies. Tracking West Michigan's weather, I'm SRM Team 8 meteorologist Blake Harms.
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1: Good morning. We are running crash-free for your Wednesday. A reminder of that 131 bridge work in downtown Grand Rapids. Eastbound 196, exit 77A to northbound 131 is closed, as well as the Pearl Street entrance ramp to northbound 131. That's a look at your traffic from the Big B Coffee Traffic Center.
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4: A lot more clouds today, breezy and increasingly humid with a chance of a shower. An isolated thunderstorm is possible as well. Much of the activity will wind down by about 3 o'clock this afternoon. Look for a high right around 76. Tonight, partly cloudy to mostly cloudy conditions. A few more clouds to the south, low temperature 62. For Thursday, partial sunshine giving way to mostly sunny conditions, less humid with a high up around 76. And Friday, lots of sunshine, 75. I'm Storm Team 8 meteorologist Matt Kirkwood tracking West Michigan's weather.
0: 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Rockford Board of Education is censuring one of its trustees over an email that used what they say was offensive, unwelcome, and race-based language. The board voting unanimously for the censure of trustee Barbara Helms. They say that emailed a district employee asking if they had association with the Muslim Brotherhood. Superintendent Steve Matthews says that the question violated the district policy.
5: From our perspective, it was an unwelcome, race-based email that would place an employee in an uncomfortable position. And so from my perspective as the district superintendent, we want to create an environment in our district where everybody feels welcome.
0: Helms' attorney, Stephen Grimm, tells Wood TV that some parents had asked Helms about the employee's affiliation.
6: So Dr. Helms sent an email asking the question. It wasn't accusatory, it was a question, and in fact she had an emoji, and I think the attempt was to defuse it.
0: Grimm says that the board should have dealt with this in a private matter. Well, the issues for the city of Muskegon Heights don't seem to be going away anytime soon. The former city manager for Muskegon Heights has filed a federal lawsuit making the claim that she was fired after attempted to expose wrongdoing and misuses of funds. Perlette Merriweather says that she was had raised questions about improperly formatted and excessive payments to the city attorney. The suit also alleges that she flagged possibly fraudulent invoices and property transfers. Merriweather was escorted from the city council meeting, and she was fired and replaced by Fire Chief Sean Derek Roberson, who is now facing charges of drug trafficking and tax evasion. A bull had to be put down yesterday near 131 and 76th Street. That bull and a cow got loose from the trailer that they were in. Now, there is video that shows that this bull was walking down the interstate without a care. A woman tried to lasso the better than 1,000-pound animal, but, well, having none of that, and she ended up receiving minor injuries. Kent County Sheriff says that they ended up having to put the animal down because it had become too aggressive. 9 people are facing charges in Massachusetts accused of stealing almost $1 million in our money. Fox's Jeff Bonasso explains.
7: Agriculture Secretary Brooke Rollins announcing a takedown of 9 defendants, including some who are in the country illegally, who are accused of using stolen IDs to obtain government-issued IDs and collect benefits, including SNAP, MassHealth, and Social Security. We're told that one defendant in Massachusetts allegedly lived under a stolen identity, stealing benefits for more than 2 decades. Rollins saying on X under President Trump, if you steal from programs meant for vulnerable Americans, we will find you and hold you accountable.
0: The folks with Consumers Energy are extending their timetable for selling 13 dams for another 60 days. Now, the shift gives Consumers Energy, along with Confluence Hydro, a chance to work out with everybody and talk about the concerns that have been brought up. Now, the release that was sent to Wood Radio News does not provide any details about what those concerns might be. Folks with Consumers are trying to sell the dams and then buy back the electricity that they produce from them during the next 30 years. 70 on the lakeshore. We've got rain in 70 at your official weather station. Wood Radio News Time is fine.

0: 5:06, our next news at 5:15, breaking news when it happens. 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
0: This is West Michigan's Morning News. Good morning. Steve Kelly, that's Adam Orocho. Ladies and gentlemen, Lauren Smith is here. You heard Dave Wheaton in the newsroom. Thanks to James Gemmel for filling in. It is Wednesday, September 9th, 2026. And not only is it raining, and this song appears to be about rain on the surface, because there's rain on your surface this morning. It is Dave Stewart's birthday today. He's the guy that didn't talk in the background. Guitar songwriter, producer, 74 years old today. He has written songs and produced a ton of artists like Mick Jagger and Tom Petty. And, of course, working alongside the Eurythmics that you hear in the background. If you see him today, wish him a happy birthday. He'll just nod. Not a big talker.
8: He's not talking to you like lovers do.
0: Right, that's right. They nod at you like lovers do. You'll see a couple of showers. Schmitty mentioned on the onset today, it's a little harder when there's a soft, summery rain going on.
8: It was so peaceful.
0: Yeah.
8: And I kept saying, all right, five more minutes. Oh, here we are. So if you are up right now, good on ya.
0: Do you catch an elbow from your significant other?
8: I didn't last night. No, he slept down in the guest bedroom.
0: Oh, even better.
8: I said, hey, man, I need some good sack time tonight. You got to go somewhere else. If he's not going to get the sleep study, I'm not going to sit there listening to his snoring.
0: And there it is, Lauren. Without consequences, there would be no change.
8: Thank you. Ooh, that's a good line.
0: Thoughts and prayers, Schmitty. We will talk about the end of the rain. Matt Kirkwood put a time on it, like 3 o'clock this afternoon.
8: Oh, that's good. I'm stuck at soccer tonight.
0: That means you'll need the umbrella between now and then. We will get to traffic and weather. First, your Fox Daily Snapshot. It is 5:11.
9: It's September 9th, and this is your Fox Daily Snapshot. Today is National Teddy Bear Day. Soft and cuddly, the teddy bear has been a favorite toy to so many generations of kids for over a century. The teddy bear's name dates back to 1902, when famed hunter and president Theodore Teddy Roosevelt refused to shoot a bear cub during a hunt in Mississippi. News of the president's mercy made headlines and inspired New York store owner Morris Mitchum to make a new toy, a stuffed bear. As for the name of the bear, he asked the president if he could call it Teddy. Also on this date in 1956.
2: As a great philosopher once said,
9: Elvis Presley made his first appearance on The Ed Sullivan Show. The King's appearance had 60 million people glued to their TV sets, making it one of the most watched programs of the 1950s. If it's your birthday today, you share it with the founder of KFC, Colonel Harlan Sanders, born in 1890. I'm Tushar Saxena, and that's your Fox Daily Snapshot.
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8: Good morning. We are running crash-free for your Wednesday. A reminder of that 131 bridge work in downtown Grand Rapids. Eastbound 196, exit 77A to northbound 131 is closed, as well as the Pearl Street entrance ramp to northbound 131. That's a look at your traffic from the Big B Coffee Traffic Center.
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0: And now the forecast. 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
13: Good day to have the umbrella at hand, Steve. Mostly cloudy, breezy, and humid conditions with a chance of a shower and isolated thunderstorm today, but much of the activity will wind down by about mid-afternoon. Look for a high today right around 76. Tonight, a few clouds, especially south of Grand Rapids, low temperature 62. We'll begin Thursday with partial sunshine, giving way to more sunshine later in the afternoon, and also less humid with a high temperature of 76. I'm Storm Teammate Meteorologist Matt Kirkwood, tracking west Michigan's weather for News Radio with 1300 and 106.9 FM.
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0: Ward Radio News Time now, 5:16 and three quarters. Dave Wheaton, what's coming up?
18: Well, the first Republican midterm convention gets underway in Dallas today. Kent County Sheriff, along with the police chief for the city of Grand Rapids, have posted their flock camera policies online. And with the Fifth Third and Comerica Bank merger now complete, hundreds of people in Michigan are out of work. Those stories and more coming up at the bottom of the hour.
0: I got to tell you, this little light rain that's falling may, like us, give you fits when it comes to jumping out of bed. But we're happy Dave Wheaton is back after a couple of days off, a good, productive weekend. Dave chased a photo and finally got it after being scared off by local law enforcement. And I don't know if you follow Dave on social media, but he took a time-elapsed photo at a lighthouse that I think is just phenomenal.
18: Thank you. I appreciate that. Yeah, it's actually 30 individual photographs merged together.
0: Is that how that worked?
18: Yep.
0: The camera didn't just sit there forever?
18: It did sit there forever, but I have done those before, and I don't like the way they turn out as well for me, because that takes an extended period of time. So it's you get a great deal, a lot of color noise when you just leave it exposed for 15 minutes. So what I did was I did 30, 25 second time shots, and that's it.
0: Put them all together with.
18: Yeah. Put them together. I just stacked them in Photoshop. Just put them all as one, and then that's it. So made some color adjustments, and that's all there is to it.
0: That's cool. Is that available for a price now?
18: Yeah, of course. Yeah, if you want to buy it, I'm more than happy to sell it.
0: Gotcha.
18: I got another one that's coming out tomorrow too. It's going to look pretty cool.
0: Something happened to Dave that used to happen to us pretty regularly when I was a kid, and we used to have parties on the beach. The DNR would ask us to go home.
18: Yeah. It was 10:30 at night, 10:45 at night, something like that. And two DNR officers came by, and this woman had a flashlight with like a candle power of the sun. I mean, it lit up half the beach. I'm like, good Lord, thanks for shining that right into my face. And she wanted me to park closed at 10. I'm like, oh, I didn't see the sign.
0: Yeah. Mm. Oh boy.
18: And apologies for that. And I'm just getting some photos. And she was like, oh, okay. And the intern that she had with her, and I said, okay. And he was like, so you're going to leave? And I said, absolutely. I'm, pack up my stuff here in a minute, and I'm heading out. And she was like, just take your time. And he was
0: a disagreement about it?
18: Yeah, a little bit about that, yeah. But then there were people on the beach having parties. There was a couple sharing quality time with each other.
0: Yeah.
18: If you know what I mean. And then, there was fireworks, all kinds of stuff. But it worked out. And I fell into a hole. My dogs lost their mind because a herd of deer came down for water. It was fun.
0: We, regularly had one of our group who would argue with the DNR officer that would come by.
18: That's always a bad idea.
0: How do you close a beach? I didn't see a gate. Nope.
8: Isn't this God's country?
0: Right, Kurt, let's just get in the car right now. It seems like it's wide open from here to the water. Yeah, Kurt, get the car.
18: Yeah, stop talking.
0: That's all about.
18: Yeah. So, good time, though. It took me 3 years to get that shot.
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19: On Mount Carmel, in full view of 850 false prophets, Elijah repaired the altar of the Lord. 1 Kings 18 in verse 30. This is Max Licato. Why? Why did the prophet rebuild the altar? Because it was a tool of worship. Do we long to see revival? Then let us begin at the altar. Why does worship matter? Simple. The devil wants the top spot. When you worship God, when you publicly praise Jehovah in song and sacrament, Satan is defeated. He has no recourse to a worshiping church. None. When we sing, angels stand. When we pray, demons flee. When we look to God, heaven hearkens to listen and hell hurries to leave. Wonder happens when God's people worship. This is Max Lucado.
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18: This 96.1 The Game Sports Update brought to you by Serta Pro Painters. The Mid-America Conference has officially protested the outcome of the University of Michigan, Western Michigan University game from last Saturday. In a statement from the MAC, they say that it is now evident that replay protocol was not properly followed in determining whether or not time remained on the game clock at the conclusion of that event. Now, the MAC has submitted a formal appeal to the NCAA FBS Oversight Committee, as well as college football playoff, and requested that Western Michigan be declared the actual winner of the game. Western, by the way, has their home opener coming up this Saturday. Detroit Tigers continue to struggle going down the stretch. They lost to the Twins yesterday at home 3-2, but there was a few bright spots along the way. In the top of the eighth, for instance.
20: On a sinker, line drive to left. Malgeri dives and makes the catch. Whoever's in left has been brilliant tonight. Callahan, now Malgeri.
21: That's how you wrangle it in right there. Never know if you're going to catch it. You might as well try. Lay it out, making a play for his pitcher.
18: That sound comes to us courtesy of the guys over at Detroit Sports Net. That's a grab, by the way, closed out the inning, but the Tigers were never able to generate any offense after that. The Tigers will try again this afternoon against the Twins. 1:10 is first pitch. They have tomorrow off before heading off to the West Coast. They'll take on the Rockies on Friday night. The Tigers, by the way, 9.5 games out of first place. The White Sox lost to the Pirates 9-3. The Cubs lost to the Brewers 4-3. Kirby Joseph with the Detroit Lions will be out for at least the first four games of the season after he was placed on the physically unable to perform list last month. Now, the pro safety was, however, at the Lions practice facility yesterday, according to Coach Dan Campbell. Coach says that he is working out and he's ramping up. Joseph has been away from the team since early August, dealing with what he called a personal matter. He's missed the last 11 games of last year due to a knee injury. Now, the Lions are set to play the Saints coming up this Saturday. 1 o'clock is kickoff. And that's a look at sports.
0: Wood Radio News Time is 5:23 Saturday. The Lions are playing Saturday. Did he say Sunday?
18: Let's get to traffic and weather together.
8: Good morning. A crash in Grand Rapids, 33rd Street Southeast at Hotel Avenue. And a reminder of that 131 bridge work, which means eastbound 196 exit 77A to northbound 131 is closed. Same with the Pearl Street entrance ramp to northbound 131. That's a look at your traffic.
0: And now the forecast. Storm teammates Matt Kirkwood in the tracking center.
13: Good day to have the umbrella at hand, Steve. Mostly cloudy, breezy, and humid conditions with a chance of a shower and an isolated thunderstorm today, but much of the activity will wind down by about mid-afternoon. Look for a high today right around 76. Tonight, a few clouds, especially south of Grand Rapids, low temperature 62. We'll begin Thursday with partial sunshine, giving way to more sunshine later in the afternoon, and also less humid with a high temperature of 76. I'm Storm Team Meteorologist Matt Kirkwood tracking West Michigan's weather for News Radio with 1300 and 106.9 FM.
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22: This is a Bloomberg Money Minute. LIV Golf, the Saudi-backed pro golf league launched to challenge the PGA, has just hit the rough. It's filed for Chapter 11 bankruptcy protection. The trouble started earlier this year when the Saudis decided to stop funding LIV amid a broader shift in strategy toward investments with better returns. The league is trying to persuade players to stay with previous contracts and says it's in advanced discussions with players to take control of the league. This after some top golfers returned to the PGA Tour and were financially penalized. Three big food and snack companies, General Mills, Mars, owner of Snickers and M&M's, and McKee Foods, owner of Little Debbie and Drake's, have joined an antitrust lawsuit alleging price fixing among top U.S. sugar producers. The suit claims American Sugar Refining and United Sugar Producers and Refiners maintained a shared understanding of each other's pricing and strategies. American Sugar Refining says the facts don't support the allegations. Andrew O'Day, Bloomberg Radio.
0: Damp pretty much everywhere this morning. Things taper off, but they'll come and go before things stop for the afternoon or evening? We'll explain. Bottom of the hour news comes with traffic and weather together. We'll get to today's top five just ahead of that. 5:36 news in 3 minutes on Wood Radio.
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0: This is West Michigan's Morning News on Wood Radio. I'm Steve Kelly. It's Wednesday, September 9th. Flock camera policies posted by the Grand Rapids Chief Kent County Sheriff. Bank merger brings layoffs. Here's bottom of the hour news.
18: Good morning. It's 5:30. We've got 70 at Big Red in Holland, 70 in Grand Rapids. I'm Dave Wheaton. This is Wood Radio News. Rain moving through the area. Storm Team 8's got the forecast coming up. The first ever Republican midterm convention begins today in Dallas. Fox's Jessica Rosenthal has more.
24: Many of the anticipated speakers are members of the Trump administration, and we expect to hear from the president himself both nights. Senior advisor to the convention planning and Fox News contributor Ryan Priebus told the Fox News Rundown podcast in 2022 midterms, 54 million people voted Republican. 2 years later, 80 million people did.
25: We need to figure out how we can motivate about 30% more people who voted in 2024 than 2022. We need to figure out how do we get them to vote. and that person's Donald Trump. So we have to get him out there.
24: Candidates in tight races are expected to speak, including Ohio Senator John Husted, Georgia Senate candidate Mike Collins, and Texas Senate candidate Ken Paxton.
18: The Kent County Sheriff has, as well as the police chief for the city of Grand Rapids Police Department, have both launched Flock camera transparency portals. Now, both of those agencies say that the portals provide additional information on how the cameras are used. Kent County Under Sheriff Brian Muir says that they currently have 62 cameras in the county, which they have used since 2022. Cameras have provided investigators a tool to help them solve serious crimes. Both the city and county are asking residents to look at the portal and then provide their feedback. You can find the link to both of those pages on our website at woodradio.com. 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
8: Good morning. A crash in Grand Rapids, 33rd Street Southeast at Hotel Avenue. And a reminder of that 131 bridge work, which means eastbound 196 exit 77A to northbound 131 is closed. Same with the Pearl Street entrance ramp to northbound 131. That's a look at your traffic from the Big B Coffee Traffic Center.
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13: Mostly cloudy, breezy, increasingly humid today with a chance of a shower and isolated thunderstorm. Much of the activity will wind down by 3 o'clock. Lift for a high right around 76. I'm Stern to Maine meteorologist Matt Kirkwood, tracking West Michigan's weather.
18: Right now we've got 70 on the lakeshore, a little rain and 70 at your official weather station. Wood Radio News Time is now 5:32. The folks at Fifth Third say that they have completed their transaction to buy up Comerica Bank. This past weekend, Fifth Third brought 600,000 customers onto their platforms and converted 293 Comerica banking centers across the United States to Fifth Third locations. Now, the folks with Fifth Third have not said how many branches in Michigan or how many employees would be let go. However, warn letters that were sent out to the state of, to the employees as well as filed with the state of Michigan shows that 14 bank branches will be shut down across our state, and better than 700 employees in the Oakland County area alone will lose their jobs. The former Muskegon Heights interim city manager is filing a lawsuit against the city, claiming that she was fired after attempting to expose wrongdoing and misuse of money by city officials. Pierlette Merriweather claims that she raised questions about improperly formatted and excessive payments to the city attorney. The lawsuit also claims that she flagged possibly fraudulent invoices and property transfers. Merriweather was removed from her role and was replaced by former fire chief Sean Derek Roberson, who is now facing drug trafficking and tax evasion charges. The Trump administration criticizing Ford for its ties to a Chinese auto company. Jeff Gilbert with that story.
10: Transportation Secretary Sean Duffy in a letter to Ford CEO Jim Farley saying he is deeply alarmed by the Chinese technology in the batteries Ford will be building in Marshall, Michigan. He is also unhappy with the joint venture Ford has had with China's Geely to build vehicles at the company's plant in Valencia, Spain. Now, those vehicles won't be sold in the U.S. Ford recently announcing it was bringing more manufacturing back to the U.S. from China and has often touted its large investments in U.S. manufacturing.
18: The Rockford Board of Education has voted in favor of censuring one of its own for what they called offensive, unwelcome, and race-based language. Now, the board held a special meeting yesterday morning with one item on the agenda to discuss an email that was sent by Trustee Barbara Helms. About a month ago, a district employee received an email from Helms questioning whether or not they had an association with the Muslim Brotherhood. Now, the attorney for Helms was at that meeting and says that she sent the email after parents had approached her with concerns about this person's affiliation. He said that Helms sent the email asking the question. The board voted unanimously to censure her. Ionia City Council and Planning Commission will hold a joint meeting tonight to collect more information about data centers. No developer has proposed building one in the city yet, but officials are trying to do their due diligence and research and to get all the information out front. Tonight's meeting will happen 5:30 at Ionia City Hall. Wood Radio News Time is now 5:35. Our next news at 5:45. Breaking news when it happens. I'm Dave Wheaton on West Michigan's News, Weather, and Traffic Station. Depend on it.
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0: This is West Michigan's Morning News. Steve Kelly and Lawrence Smith, Adam Orocho, and Dave Week. That's your lineup for chicken fights later. It is Wednesday, September 9th, 2026.
18: I get Schmitty.
0: No.
8: I'm really good.
0: I paired you guys up already. Come on. Schmitty is carrying me, too, just so you know. I'm getting older. Let's get to today's top five. Lauren, where do we start?
8: At number five, how sweet is this, you guys? A five-year-old is going viral for having a Jesus-themed birthday party.
18: Oh, awesome.
8: Five-year-old Cross Flag chose a Jesus theme for the big party this year, complete with rainbow cupcakes to represent God's promise, Jesus figures on his treats, and kids' Bibles for every guest. His mom, Jacqueline, said she had absolutely no idea that this was coming. He even had colored bead bracelets that he handed out to adult guests, which reportedly even brought some to tears. She said several guests have continued wearing them. Jacqueline, Cross's mom, says they serve as a reminder to have childlike faith.
0: And that's the truth.
8: So cute.
0: Any punchlines here? I want to see if the lightning come through the window.
8: No, I'm not saying a word. Nope. Not when it's raining outside.
11: The kid's name is Cross?
8: Yeah, Cross Flag.
18: What is wrong with you, man?
8: So the lightning hits the producer booth. There it is. There's a window between us.
0: At number four on the list, authorities in Maryland say a Mustang on the loose for over 2 months has finally been captured and taken to a rescue facility.
12: The horse is now being cared for at Gentle Giants Draft Horse Rescue in Mount Airy. The horse will require ongoing care. Gentle Giants Draft Horse Rescue is accepting donations.
0: That's right. They need money.
8: I am so tired. I forgot Mustang was a real animal.
0: Oh, yeah.
8: I was like, I know, Dave. I'm also embarrassed about my own self.
0: Yeah.
8: Did you see my jaw drop? I was like, they wrangled a car. I'm so tired today.
0: Oh my gosh. Autonomous vehicle was finally someone was trampled when they tried to throw a rope around it.
18: Oh, that's as silly as the lady standing in front of a 2,000-pound bull yesterday.
0: Ew. Yeah.
18: Let me just pet it.
0: Some lessons are hard.
18: Wow. Man. Police in New Jersey are trying to get to the bottom of a rather cheeky mystery.
0: Uh-oh.
18: Police in Reddington Township say that they've received reports for years about a man riding his bicycle on a local trail with nothing more than a smile. Until recently, police had never been able to get a picture of the elusive cyclist. They have one now, though. The photo appears to show an older man, I say into the 70s at least, cruising down a trail wearing a bicycle helmet.
8: Oh, he was wearing a helmet, though.
0: And that's important.
8: I give it a pass.
18: And that's it. Police are asking for the public's help identifying the man while offering this bit of safety advice. Helmets, strongly encouraged. Pants? Yeah, let's go with that, too.
14: Oh, yeah.
18: By the way, no word on whether or not once this guy is identified, whether or not he plans to change gears at all.
15: Oh, gears. I see what you did there.
8: That was a real... Oh, look. He's take a bow.
18: Thank you. I'm here for the rest of the week.
19: Thank God. And number two, Vieira, Florida neighborhood has become involved in a dispute over two alligators living in a retention pond. The neighbors are fighting with the HOA because the HOA wants to remove the alligators, and they think that the alligators are now part of their neighborhood. Unfortunately for the residents, there have been some audible signs that the alligators have been disposed of.
14: Ah.
19: Yeah.
14: Not relocated.
19: No. Four consecutive audible signs.
14: Oh, I see what
8: you're
14: saying.
8: Okay, yeah, I was going to say, we got to go a little deeper into that.
14: Where was this?
19: Florida.
14: That's right.
19: Yeah. Mm-hmm. Yep.
14: Yeah, they got guns in Florida.
19: Yep.
14: Just so you know, amend that for the 807. Finally, at number one on the list, an Italian man under investigation after authorities at Turin, Castells Airport. I don't even know what that is. That's their... main airport, discovered the head of an endangered crocodile concealed in his luggage.
18: What?
14: Went the same way as those alligators in Florida. Officials from Italy's financial police squad in Turin said in a statement that the man was arriving from Miami by way of Istanbul. What the hell kind of is this?
8: Yeah.
14: That's like going to Detroit to go to Chicago. The financial police have been cooperating with customs officials for increased checks regarding trade in protected and endangered species, the statement said. Authorities found the head during a search of the passenger's luggage.
15: And that's Ooh. It.
14: Yeah.
18: Wow.
8: What movie was that? The Godfather with the horse head?
18: Yes.
8: Nice.
14: And then the freshman, where they were eating endangered species. But it turns out they weren't really. It was
8: spoiler alert.
14: Matthew Broderick. You got to see that movie if you haven't yet. Yeah. That's it. Today's top five and movie recommendations all rolled into one. Let's get to the latest traffic and weather together. We do that all morning long.
8: Good morning. A crash in Grand Rapids, 33rd Street Southeast at Hotel Avenue. And a reminder of that 131 bridge work, which means eastbound 196 exit 77A to northbound 131 is closed. Same with the Pearl Street entrance ramp to northbound 131. That's a look at your traffic from the Big B Coffee Traffic Center.
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13: Good day to have the umbrella at hand, Steve. Mostly cloudy, breezy, and humid conditions with a chance of a shower and isolated thunderstorm today, but much of the activity will wind down by about mid-afternoon. Look for a high today right around 76. Tonight, a few clouds, especially south of Grand Rapids, low temperature 62. We'll begin Thursday with partial sunshine, giving way to more sunshine later in the afternoon, and also less humid with a high temperature of 76. I'm Storm Team 8 meteorologist Matt Kirkwood, tracking West Michigan's weather. For News Radio with 1300 and 106.9 FM.
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14: Wood Radio News Time, 5:47. We welcome Dave Wheaton back to the newsroom. What's coming up?
18: Well, Trinity Health says that it's going to have to lay off hundreds of people. I'll explain why. The 9/11 ceremony in New York City is getting overshadowed by the presence of its mayor, which is not sitting with some people. And the Muskegon Heights former city manager is suing the city. I'll explain what that's about as well. All of that coming up at the top of the hour.
14: I'm sorry. I thought you were just done there.
18: Yeah, sorry.
14: My fault.
18: No.
14: We just got to get used to working with you. You're with each other again. You've been gone the whole month.
18: Okay, it's been 2 days, but that's okay.
14: I know, but it just seems like such a long time. I was going to say, I just sent an email to talk about the 9/11 ceremony downtown Grand Rapids. We will do that before sunup. On Friday morning, just so
18: I remember I was at the very first one they held with the scouts down there.
14: Yep.
18: All saluting. Fantastic. I love the fact that they continue to hold that tradition and move that forward.
14: Every year since.
18: I love it.
14: We caught up yesterday with Bill Walsh, who's a business strategist, to talk about a thing called ghost jobs. And worse, some companies actually rescinding office jobs to kids out of college. I'll be all right. You'll hear the whole conversation with Bill Walsh in the podcast section at woodradio.com.
17: I think they're going to have to look for different jobs. I think so many of these jobs are such AI-driven opportunities where literally if you have a choice between outsourcing out of the U.S. for, let's say, 40 cents on the dollar, combine that with an AI tool, you're getting better than someone that's not going to show up for work on time anyway.
22: This is something I hadn't really heard about, and they're calling it kind of like a spraying and praying. So job seekers are just throwing out tons and tons and tons of resumes and hoping maybe somebody gives a call back. Is that really a good way to go about doing this, or will you wind up with a job that either you're not qualified for or you don't want to be doing?
17: I think the best bet is if you're a sophomore, junior in college today, start getting your intern jobs lined up early. What I find is that they'll do intern jobs early, their chance of placement goes up by probably 50 to 60% versus spraying and praying. Spraying and praying is not going to work because people think they're just bot applications, not real people.
14: The thing that secured my first job was networking, and 100%. We've talked about how Schmitty went from an intern here and in television to the full-time job that she has now. It's not just connections, right? It's connections to actual jobs. I'd rather hire somebody that I've spent some time around than somebody that may have had no experience and sends me a resume from college. What do I know about them?
17: Once again, it shows that they're committed. If someone's going to intern, it means they're hungry. I think we had this conversation about, you know, the pass or fail grade. I don't want to hire the pass or fail person. I want to hire someone that has done the extra work and puts the time in and shows they're committed.
14: Yeah. I know my youngest, Madison, was, as it turns out, not really interested in working when she was in college. No thanks, Mom and Dad. We heard that. Yeah, I'd rather just not. But once we got her an actual job and she realized that, you know, it's not all fun and games, and then she did an internship, she exploded into her potential.
17: Well, that's the thing, too. I mean, it's crazy, but my current wife's daughter, you know, when she was like 15, 16 years old, was having some challenges in school, and the greatest thing she ever did was get a job at Target. And when she got that job at Target that didn't pay a lot of money but gave her responsibility and a paycheck, she made new friends, her entire attitude changed, and she learned about a process of being a part of something bigger than herself.
14: Who knew? You can find the rest of that conversation in the podcast section at woodradio.com. 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
18: This 96.1 The Game Sports Update brought to you by Hot Rod Motorsports. Western Michigan University fans are still upset, as well as a lot of college football, when it comes to the U of M Western Michigan game that happened last Saturday. The Mid-America Conference, by the way, has officially protested the outcome of that game in a statement the MAC sent out yesterday, saying that it is now evident that the replay protocol was not properly followed in determining whether or not time remained on the game clock. Now, the MAC has submitted a formal appeal to the NCAA, FBS Oversight Committee, as well as College Football Playoff, and requested that Western Michigan be declared the actual winner of that game. Western, by the way, has their home opener coming up this Saturday. The Detroit Tigers were off to a good start yesterday with this shot by Kevin McGonigal in the bottom of the fifth.
2: Zach holds. 0-1 in the air for left field. Larnick back. Track. Wall. Lead. Kevin McGonigal goes yard.
18: That sound comes to us courtesy of the guys over at Detroit Sports Net, but that was all the offense the Tigers could muster. They end up losing at home 3-2 against the Twins. They will try again this afternoon. First pitch set for 1:10. They're off tomorrow and then head to the West Coast. They'll take on the Rockies on Friday night. The White Sox lost to the Pirates 9-3. They have a game later on tonight with the Pirates. The Cubs, by the way, losing to the Brewers 4-3. The Detroit Lions are gearing up for week number one matchup against the New Orleans Saints, with star player Aiden Hutchinson expressing excitement for the game. Hutchinson praising coach Dan Campbell's new serious demeanor and discussed the team's readiness for the season. He highlighted the development of rookie Blake Miller, as well as the addition to DJ Winham to the defensive line. The NFL has announced its halftime entertainment for this year's game in Germany. Two-time Grammy-winning alt-rockers Cage the Elephant will headline the halftime show during the New England Patriots-Detroit Lions game on November the 15th in Munich. And that's a look at sports.
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22: Good morning. A crash in Grand Rapids, 33rd Street Southeast at Hotel Avenue. And a reminder of that 131 bridge work, which means eastbound 196 exit 77A to northbound 131 is closed. Same with the Pearl Street entrance ramp to northbound 131. That's a look at your traffic.
14: And now the forecast, Storm teammates Matt Kirkwood.
13: Steve, as a cold front moves in today, a lot more clouds, breezy, increasingly humid, with a chance of a shower or thunderstorm. That should end by about 3 o'clock this afternoon. Look for a high today right around 76. Tonight, a few clouds, especially south of Grand Rapids, low temperature near 62. Less humid Thursday, and eventually mostly sunny conditions building in with a high temperature of 76. I'm Storm teammate meteorologist Matt Kirkwood, tracking West Michigan's weather for News Radio with 30. 1300 and 106.9 FM.
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0: This is a Bloomberg Money Minute. Americans are feeling more financially squeezed, and they're not expecting much relief anytime soon. A New York Fed survey finds nearly 4 in 10 consumers say their finances have gotten worse over the past year, up from July. And more people expect things to deteriorate in the year ahead. About 1 in 3 now say their financial situation will get worse. Geopolitical tensions in the Middle East continues to rise, and that weighed on stocks yesterday. The Dow tumbled 628 points. This morning, stocks are searching for direction. S&P futures are little changed. Dow futures are down 85 points. And a global diesel crunch is threatening to push fuel prices even higher. And analysts warn the squeeze could last for months. The fuel has hit another record, $5.94 nationwide, according to AAA. Diesel is a workhorse that powers trucks, farms, and industry, and refineries are struggling to keep up on supply disruptions in the Middle East and Russia. Courtney Donahoe, Bloomberg Radio.
14: Why? Listen, Dave in sports moments ago talking about the Lions and Patriots in Germany, Sunday, November 15th. Why not After the Fire or Falco? Wouldn't you use a German Cage the Elephant? Okay. Maybe I'm missing something? Here's the plan. We'll get to top of the hour news. It comes with traffic and weather together. Then we'll get to what is trending on woodradio.com and other places this morning. First, the news of traffic and weather together in just 3 minutes. That's next on Wood Radio. Good morning. It's easy to see, but it's not that I don't care, so. Cause I hear it all the time, but they never let you know on the TV and the radio.
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14: This is West Michigan's Morning News on Wood Radio. I'm Steve Kelly. It's Wednesday, September 9th. Hundreds laid off by Trinity Health and a former Muskegon Heights city manager suing the city. Here's top of the hour news now.
18: Good morning at 6 o'clock. I'm Dave Wheaton. This is Wood Radio News. Rain moving through the area. Storm Team 8 has the full forecast coming up. President Trump and Vice President J.D. Vance will be on stage and speaking tonight at the GOP's first ever midterm convention at the American Airlines Center in Dallas. But what will be their topics of choice? Republican voters think that there are some pressing issues out there. Fox's Evan Brown, he's got the story.
11: There's a war in Iran, but the cost of living may just be what President Trump and Republicans will need to tackle at this first ever midterm RNC. The local Republicans already have been.
12: What can I control at the local level is our property tax rates. So that's what we've been working on, is making sure we lower that.
11: David Pfaff is on the city council in Irving, Texas, outside Dallas. He met up with the Irving Republican Club Tuesday. He'd advised the president to keep affordability in mind.

0: mostly cloudy conditions. A few more clouds to the south. Low temperature 62. For Thursday, partial sunshine giving way to mostly sunny conditions. Less humid with a high up around 76. And Friday, lots of sunshine, 75. I'm Storm Team 8 meteorologist Matt Kirkwood tracking West Michigan's weather.
1: 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Better than 550 workers will be let go from Trinity Health. The folks at Trinity say that, in fact, that number is 557, and they'll all be let go from their Livonia headquarters and are being cut. They say that the positions that were eliminated are IT-based related jobs, service desk, support, database administrator, engineer, and imaging and analyst. Now, the layoffs will take place on October the 25th as well as November the 29th. The issues for the city of Muskegon Heights don't seem to be going away anytime soon. The former city manager for Muskegon Heights has filed a federal lawsuit making the claim that she was fired after attempting to expose wrongdoing and misuses of money. Pierlette Merriweather says that she had raised questions about improperly formatted and excessive payments to the city attorney. Now, the suit also alleges that she flagged possibly fraudulent invoices and property transfers. Merriweather was escorted from a city council meeting, and she was subsequently fired and replaced by Fire Chief Sean Derek Roberson, who is now facing charges of drug trafficking and tax evasion. With 9/11 ceremony taking place on Friday, New York City Mayor Zohran Mamdani says that he is going to be in attendance at that event. Fox's Kevin Quirk from Washington explains that some family members don't think that's a good idea.
2: The families have taken issue with the mayor's political associations, including his appointment of Ramzi Kasim as chief legal counsel. You may have heard that Kasim previously represented a convicted Al-Qaeda member. Mamdani says he'll attend to honor the victims just as he did last year. Meantime, an online petition urging the mayor to stay away has now topped over 100,000 signatures. Well, Governor Kathy Hochul says he will and should attend.
1: Not all 9/11 family members agree, however, and some explain that anybody who is paying their respects should be allowed to do so. Comerica Bank has officially transitioned to Fifth Third Bank, affecting some 300 branches and 600,000 accounts. Some customers experience difficulties accessing their accounts with long wait times and crowded lobbies reported. Now, despite the challenges, Fifth Third says that they assure the customers that their money is safe and accessible, and they are working to improve the transition process for a better banking experience. The Ionia City Council and Planning Commission will hold a joint meeting tonight to collect more information about data centers. No developer has proposed building one in the city yet, but officials are trying to do their due diligence in researching the hot-button issue. Now, Consumers Energy will give a presentation at that meeting. Dr. Gene Hardy will also address the council members and commission. He leads the Rural Computing Research Consortium at Michigan State University.
3: The types of things that communities can do in the land use space largely deal with land use, right? So they deal with like things like setbacks. They deal with things like noise pollution. They deal with things like facility size. You know, if the facility were to close, what would they have to do in order to ensure that they don't leave like a bunch of like waste, for example?
1: The meeting gets underway at 5:30 tonight at Ionia City Hall. Well, here's something you don't hear every day. A bull and a cow walking down U.S. 131 near 76th Street. That's what happened yesterday after the duo got out of the trailer that they were in. They spent nearly an hour trying to corral them. A cow became aggressive after it was, the bull became aggressive after it was injured. A woman who tried to lasso the bull ended up getting hurt as well. The owner and the Kent County Sheriff's deputy decided that it was best to put the bull down as it was making its way back towards U.S. 131. Wood Radio News Time is 6:06. Our next news at 6:15. Breaking news when it happens. I'm Dave Wheaton on West Michigan's news, weather, and traffic station. 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
5: This is West Michigan's Morning News, Wood Radio News Time 608. Steve Kelly and Lauren Smith. 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
5: Former U.S. Senate member John Sununu has been elected to the Republican candidate in the running for the New Hampshire Senate. Sununu spoke after the win at his watch party, saying that this race is not about the present, but it is about the future.
7: It's not about today or tomorrow or even next year. It's about the next 6 years. Where does the country go? And do we take it in a place that's right for the people of the state of New Hampshire?
5: Five people dead and five injured after an Amazon cargo plane overshot the runway at Miami International Airport on Sunday and crashed into a van. NTSB Chairman Jennifer Homedy telling reporters air traffic controllers are being offered support.
8: They are going through a lot. It is also something that they experience. They experience a tough time after tragedy. They have the critical incident stress management team, or CISM team. That's NATCA's peer support team.
5: They do have the flight data recorder and cockpit voice recorder recovered. We'll have more less than 2 months ahead of the midterm elections. Republicans are working to target socialism amid a recent rise in candidates aligning with Democratic socialist policies. House Speaker Mike Johnson.
9: He is laser focused on bringing down the cost of living. All Republicans are. We work on that every day. It's our policies that achieve that. And sometimes there are creative and new ideas that spring up. This would be a reallocation of federal funding, as I understand the proposal.
5: Speaker on Fox yesterday talking about the president. Secretary of State Marco Rubio, I just added a syllable to his name, traveled to Colombia yesterday as part of his trip through Latin America.
10: We have a lot we can do together in the field of energy, in the field of trade, in the field of commerce that allows both countries to benefit. The people of the United States, who I work for, and the people of Colombia, who the president works for and his team works for.
5: More online at woodradio.com.
11: Also trending, of course, tomorrow night kicks off the NFL regular season with a big rivalry overseas. The San Francisco 49ers take on the LA Rams in Australia, which comes with its own challenges, like the time difference.
5: Oh, yeah.
11: Just ask 49ers head coach Kyle Shanahan in a press conference.
12: But today is just our first day of the game plan, which is a Wednesday. We'll put in some on a Thursday. Friday is the final part of the game plan. Saturday we walk through when we play on Sunday, which is a Friday in Australia and a Thursday in the U.S. So don't ever make me do that again.
11: So they're doing their best, but yeah, it's got to be pretty wild.
5: I'm confused, but...
11: Right, and then I don't know, but tomorrow night they play 8:35.
5: Okay, that's all that matters.
11: That's all that matters.
5: We're very...
11: Here in our Eastern time zone, that's when you will see it.
5: Us-centric. One more to add to today's trending segment. Guess who turns 60 years old today?
13: Just stay out of my way, or you'll pay. Listen to what I say. How about I just go eat some hay? I can make things out of clay and lay by the bay. I just may. What do you say?
5: Adam Sandler is 60
11: really?
5: Years old today.
11: You're joking.
5: I am not, and he is.
11: You know, he got ordained as a minister. He's the one that married Taylor Swift and Travis Kelce.
5: That's right.
11: Yeah, they said it was phenomenal. He was just spot on.
5: And there it is. Someday.
11: 60.
5: Someday we'll see that ceremony. I just know it. But I bet you we have to pay.
11: Oh!
5: 6:11, back to traffic and weather.
11: Good morning. A crash in Grand Rapids, 33rd Street Southeast at Hotel Avenue. And a reminder of that 131 bridge work, which means eastbound 196 exit 77A to northbound 131 is closed. Same with the Pearl Street entrance ramp to northbound 131. That's a look at your traffic from the Big B Coffee Traffic Center.
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16: Good day to have the umbrella at hand, Steve. Mostly cloudy, breezy, and humid conditions with a chance of a shower and an isolated thunderstorm today, but much of the activity will wind down by about mid-afternoon. Look for a high today right around 76. Tonight, a few clouds, especially south of Grand Rapids, low temperature 62. We'll begin Thursday with partial sunshine, giving way to more sunshine later in the afternoon, and also less humid with a high temperature of 76. I'm Storm Team 8 meteorologist Matt Kirkwood, tracking West Michigan's weather for News Radio with 1300 and 106.9 FM.
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5: Ward Radio News Time, 6:17. Back to Dave Wheaton in the newsroom. What's coming up?
3: Good morning. Consumers Energy trying to work out a deal to sell 13 of its dams. Looking for a hot job in Michigan? I got a list. And Iran firing off missiles at U.S. Navy warships. The U.S. Navy responds by sending several of their oil tankers to the bottom. Those stories and more coming up at the bottom of the hour.
5: Dave's back, so we're back to Facebooking? Facebook Living. Going live on Facebook.
3: There you go. That's it right there. Well done.
5: With the guests on the upcoming show here. Here's what's ahead for the time slots that we have available to be joined by other people. How's that?
3: Oh, that sounds lovely.
5: First up, 6:36 this morning, Vice President of Community Relations at all of Lake Michigan Credit Union. Matt Cook is back with us to talk about the bridge run, which is coming a week after next. There are events Sunday, the 5K and the 10 mile.
3: Oh.
5: 5K, 10 mile, like the Crim in Flint.
3: Yeah.
5: Then on Saturday, there's an event for kids that involves Crash, the mascot of the Whitecaps. That's at 6:36 this morning. Jonathan Savage, across the Salty Pond, joins us at 7:07 with the latest in Ukraine. That battle is still going on. Putin accused of senseless terror, just so you know. That's at 7:07 with Jonathan Savage, who, if you missed it yesterday, is back from his vacation with his two young kids.
3: Yeah.
5: It took them 31 hours to return. I forget where they went. Someplace warm. 31 hours to fly back from their vacation destination.
3: No, I have a hard time with my kids as adults driving from one side of the state to the next.
5: Yeah.
3: He's
5: got young kids. He was talking about how with me, there was this terror because my kids would touch things.
3: Oh, yeah.
5: And other people.
3: All of that, yeah.
5: And one time, Caitlin was just holding on to the opening in a trash can. At an airport.
3: Oh, God.
5: Then I'm like, well, what do we do now?
3: Yeah. Well, good thing she had her tetanus up to date, though.
5: Hear, hear. 7:36, Rory O'Neill is back with the happiest states in America. This is another one of those Wallet Hub studies. Michigan does not do well in this study. He's in Florida. Florida does better.
3: I would think.
5: We'll talk, but it's who's number one that may shock you at 7:36 and the indices that go into coming up with this equation.
3: It's some guy named Jeff. That's it. He's just looking at the list going, hey.
5: It's subjective.
3: That's it.
5: Yeah, we were shocked by number one on this list and two and three.
3: Okay.
5: Eben Brown back with us at 7:45 as you have been talking about. The idea of a political convention isn't new. Dallas seems to be a popular place for Republicans.
3: Yep.
5: But they don't do them for midterm elections. We just sort of see the pictures. And I remember the grainy videos of the 70s and big red, white, and blue cowboy hats.
3: Oh, yeah.
5: And people saying, the state of Michigan elects blah, blah, blah.
3: Right, yeah.
5: They don't do that for midterms, but they are this year.
3: A little strange. Different. It's the first one ever. So
5: we'll find out why. Eben Brown at 7:45.
3: All right.
5: Our top five at 8:07. And then Art Prize gets a boost from a new sponsor who is a celebrity.
3: Oh, that's kind of cool.
5: Bryan Cranston will be in town. Now, I'm not sure, and we'll ask. Aaron Paul was also on Breaking Bad.
3: Yes.
5: The two of them created a adult beverage franchise.
3: Oh, I didn't know that.
5: And it's the sponsor, one of the sponsors for Art Prize. And Bryan Cranston will come in support of this bevy and also do things like acting classes.
3: Oh, that's kind of cool.
5: Right?
3: Like that.
5: So we got that going for us, which is nice. I'm not sure if we'll have access to Bryan Cranston.
3: I would like that. Can you make that call?
5: One of the things that I saw with him a long time ago when he just did a cameo on Friends as the dentist. You remember?
3: Oh, yes. Oh, I remember that. Yes.
5: A guy who was doing lighting suggested that Cranston before, and I can't remember which of the Friends characters was getting the dental work from him, that before he put the nitrous on the character, he take a huff of it himself. A lighting guy.
3: Yeah.
5: And he did it, and they went with the bit.
3: Yeah.
5: So those are the folks that we have lined up for the program today. If you get a chance, be listening. Wood Radio News Time now, 6:22. Let's get to sports.
3: This 96.1 The Game Sports Update brought to you by Herman's Void. The Mid-America Conference has officially protested the outcome of the University of Michigan Western Michigan University game from last Saturday. In a statement from the MAC, they say that it is now evident that replay protocol was not properly followed in determining whether or not time remained on the game clock at the conclusion of that event. Now, the MAC has submitted a formal appeal to the NCAA, FBS Oversight Committee, as well as College Football Playoff, and requested that Western Michigan be declared the actual winner of the game. Western, by the way, has their home opener coming up this Saturday. Detroit Tigers continue to struggle going down the stretch. They lost to the Twins yesterday at home, 3-2, but there was a few bright spots along the way. In the top of the eighth, for instance.
4: On a sinker, line drive to left. Malgeri dives and makes the catch. Whoever is in left has been brilliant tonight. Callahan, now Malgeri.
6: That's how you wrangle it in right there. Never know if you're going to catch it. You might as well try. Lay it out, making a play for his pitcher.
3: That sound comes to us courtesy of the guys over at Detroit Sportsnet. That's a grab, by the way, closed out the inning, but the Tigers were never able to generate any offense after that. The Tigers will try again this afternoon against the Twins, 1-10 is first pitch. They have tomorrow off before heading off to the West Coast. They'll take on the Rockies on Friday night. The Tigers, by the way, 9.5 games out of first place. The White Sox lost to the Pirates 9-3. The Cubs lost to the Brewers 4-3. Kirby Joseph with the Detroit Lions will be out for at least the first four games of the season after he was placed on the physically unable to perform list last month. Now, the pro safety was, however, at the Lions practice facility yesterday, according to Coach Dan Campbell. Coach says that he is working out and he's ramping up. Joseph has been away from the team since early August, dealing with what he called a personal matter. He's missed the last 11 games of last year due to a knee injury, and that's a look at sport.
5: Yeah, thank you, Dave. Wood Radio News Time, 6:24. Now traffic and weather.
11: Good morning. A crash in Grand Rapids, 33rd Street Southeast at Hotel Avenue. And a reminder of that 131 bridge work, which means eastbound 196 exit 77A to northbound 131 is closed. Same with the Pearl Street entrance ramp to northbound 131. That's a look at your traffic.
5: And the forecast, Storm teammates Matt Kirkwood.
16: Good day to have the umbrella at hand, Steve. Mostly cloudy, breezy, and humid conditions with a chance of a shower and an isolated thunderstorm today, but much of the activity will wind down by about mid-afternoon. Look for a high today right around 76. Tonight, a few clouds, especially south of Grand Rapids, low temperature 62. We'll begin Thursday with partial sunshine, giving way to more sunshine later in the afternoon, and also less humid with a high temperature of 76. I'm Storm teammate meteorologist Matt Kirkwood, tracking West Michigan's weather for News Radio with 1300 and 106.9 FM.
5: It is 70 at the Lakeshore, 70 in Grand Rapids. It is raining. Well, it's kind of hit or miss. Will be that way for a while today. You heard the forecast. Like three-ish, things begin to dry up. A beautiful week ahead after that. We'll explain. Bottom of the hour news comes with traffic and weather together. As we just mentioned, next up, Vice President of Community Relations at Lake Michigan Credit Union, Matt Cook. They're expanding, by the way, LMCU. Their dedication to the communities they serve, however, like for things like the bridge run continue. Matt Cook joins us at 6:36 to explain. First, the news on Wood Radio. Good morning. Rain on the scarecrow, blood on
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5: This is West Michigan's Morning News on Wood Radio. I'm Steve Kelly. It's Wednesday, September 9th. Consumers Energy has a dam to sell you. Michigan hot jobs listed. Could one be right for you? Here's bottom of the hour news.
3: Good morning. It's 6:30. We've got 70 at the Lighthouse in Grand Haven, 70 in Grand Rapids. I'm Dave Wheaton. This is Wood Radio News. Iran carrying out a new attack on American targets in the Middle East. Fox's Jennifer Griffin. She has the details from Washington, D.C.
23: Iran has fired ballistic missiles, including cluster munitions, at targets inside Jordan. It followed the U.S. military disabling five oil tankers, Iranian oil tankers. They had disabled 10 in the last week after the Iranians fired ballistic missiles for the second time in 2 days at a U.S. Navy vessel. The Navy vessel was able to maneuver and evade those missiles.
3: Jordan says that it intercepted 18 of the 20 missiles. Nobody was hurt. Well, the Kent County Sheriff as well as the police chief for the city of Grand Rapids have both launched Flock camera transparency portals. Both of those agencies says that those portals provide additional information on how the cameras are used. Kent County Under Sheriff Brian Muir says that they currently have 62 cameras in the county they have been using since 2022. Now, the cameras have provided investigators the tool to help them solve serious crimes. Both the city and the county are asking residents to look at the portals and then provide them with feedback. You can find the link to both of those portals on our website at woodradio.com. It's time for traffic and weather together.
11: Good morning. We are officially crash-free for that Wednesday commute. A reminder, the 131 bridge work has begun. Eastbound 196, exit 77A to northbound 131 is closed, as well as the Pearl Street entrance ramp to northbound 131. That's a look at your traffic from the Big B Coffee Traffic Center.
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16: Mostly cloudy, breezy, increasingly humid today with a chance of a shower and isolated thunderstorm. Much of the activity will wind down by 3 o'clock. Lift for a high right around 76. I'm Stern to Maine meteorologist Matt Kirkwood, tracking West Michigan's weather.
3: Right now we've got hit or miss showers, 70 on the lakeshore, 70 at your official weather station. 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Well, the issues for the city of Muskegon Heights don't seem to be going away anytime soon. A former city manager for Muskegon Heights has filed a federal lawsuit making the claim that she was fired after she attempted to expose wrongdoing and misuse of funds. Fearlette Merriweather says that she had raised questions about improper formatting as well as excessive payments to the city attorney. Now, the suit also alleges that she flagged possibly fraudulent invoices and property transfers. Merriweather was escorted out of the city council meeting and subsequently fired. She was replaced by Fire Chief Sean Derek Roberson, who's now facing charges of drug trafficking and tax evasion. Trinity Health is laying off more than 500 employees. The health company, which has facilities all over the state as well as several right here in West Michigan region, say that they are letting go 557 employees from the Livonia headquarters. The positions that were affected were IT-related, such as service desk support, database administrator, engineer, imaging analyst. Layoffs will occur on October the 25th and again on November the 29th. Looking for a new job? Well, Michigan has a hot 50 job outlook, and it may narrow down your search. Ryan Recker with that story.
13: Their 2026 career outlook includes the highest in-demand jobs based on education level and features careers in science, technology, engineering, and math. Based on projected growth, they anticipate data scientists will have 600 annual openings and pays between $37 to $63 an hour. Information security analysts, another high-growth industry, same with physician assistants. But the biggest need is nurse practitioners, which needs a master's degree, but has an estimated 41.5% growth in the next 8 years. The report is published on the Michigan Center for Data and Analytics website.
3: The state will test pay-per-mile system for drivers to pay for a tax on how far they drive instead of a gasoline tax. Now, the money would be put forward to road repairs, and the system is being driven partially by the increase in hybrid and electric vehicles. Now, drivers are split on it, with some saying that it's a creative way for Big Brother to have more intrusion on our lives, and others saying that, well, it would be a more accurate way to have drivers pay for road work. Consumers Energy says that they want to give themselves a little bit more time to work out a deal on a sale of 13 dams in the state of Michigan. Now, the company says that they have extended a self-imposed deadline by 60 days, which will give consumers, along with the Confluence Hydro, time to work out their concerns that have been brought up during this deal. Now, the folks with Consumers in their press release to Wood Radio News did not provide any details as to what those concerns are. The goal, assuming everything goes according to Hoyle, is set to sell the dams and then buy back the energy that they produce over the next 30 years. Wood Radio News Time is now 6:35. 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I'm Dave Wheaton on West Michigan's News, Weather, and Traffic Station. 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
5: This is West Michigan's Morning News. It's Steve Kelly here with Matt Cook once again, Vice President, Community Relations at all of Lake Michigan Credit Union. Which, and I say that because Lake Michigan Credit Union is getting bigger and better every day, it seems like.
18: Yeah, we just opened a branch in downtown Detroit, another new one in Florida. So we're up to a number of branches throughout the state of Michigan and throughout Florida.
5: And in community relations, you do stuff like go to LMCU ballpark and similar things now in other states. But one of your signature events to get involved in, year out, is the LMCU Bridge Run. And it's coming up next weekend, sooner than you think, on Sunday for the official 5K or the 10 mile, which is an interesting distance. But there's a kids event on Saturday, too. Where would you like to start?
18: Yeah. So anybody can go to thebridgerun.com to find out more information, but we're really excited to celebrate the 25th anniversary of the LMCU Ridge Run. And so it's a fun one for somebody that's listening that maybe is aiming for their first ever 5K, or maybe it's not their first ever, but they just want to get out to that distance, whether it be walking or running, but also really to challenge themselves for that runner that wants to do that 10-mile distance. Like you said, Steve, that's super unique and really excited. It's a beautiful route along the river and across many bridges here down in downtown Grand Rapids.
5: Yeah, there aren't many 10 miles. Do you remember? Can you tell us why the distance, right?
18: Yeah, so I wasn't there at the origin, but I think the founders, you know, knew there was there's a race in Flint called the Crim.
5: Yep.
18: And so Gazelle Sports was the one, was the organizer of this race originally, and they're still a strong sponsor of this event alongside us at LMCU. And so I think in that distance, it's something that's a little bit different, you know, just like the Riverbank Run, you know, it's something that is unique to Grand Rapids and different than what you'll find on other weekends. And so I think that was something on the origin that they really found that was unique and got people ready for if they were going for a longer distance too, as the things like the Grand Rapids Marathon come around.
5: So again, you can register at thebridgerun.com to find out more information. 5K and 10 mile. And it's a great opportunity for families too. I know a lot of staff members here have made it a tradition to do the 5K with their family, and you're welcome to do that too.
18: Yeah, it is. It's really one of those things that is very inclusive, no matter who you are and what your age or ability is. It's something that, too, a few years ago, we added the Kids Dash, which is on Saturday at LMCU Ballpark. We have a chance when people are doing their packet pickup, you know, you can bring your kids out for a 200-meter or 400-meter run. But then we do see lots of families coming out and walking. And again, even some that are running both the 5K and also the 10 mile. And we have some nonprofits here in West Michigan that use this as their training in anticipation for that 10 mile or 5K as well. So it's a really exciting day to be able to see people of, again, all ages and abilities out on the course.
5: And I know we're talking to Matt Cook, who is the Vice President of Community Relations. I know that the Kids Dash has Crash of the Whitecaps involved. So if it's a warmer day, I'm thinking the kids have a better chance. Because I think sometimes, and I don't want to start a big controversy here. There have been some stuff in college football already. I think sometimes Crash cheats when he does the thing around the bases at LMCU ballpark.
18: You know, I have witnessed that. Crash also gets distracted quite often during that.
5: That's true.
18: So, yes, it's an exciting one. And I think those kids, you know, it's a fun opportunity for them to use those sprinting skills across that parking lot, but also that extra incentive to beat the furry mascot from the Whitecaps.
5: And there it is. There is a Kids Dash page on thebridgerun.com to find out more information. And packet pickup, right, is on Friday and Saturday. Saturday is the kids run, and then on Sunday is the main race itself.
18: Correct.
5: All right. What did we leave out? Any corporate sponsors? That's you.
18: It is. And we're really excited. Thank you to everybody behind this race. We're really excited to welcome all the runners and hope to see all the listeners out on Sunday, September 20th.
5: I love how it says here you get an awesome finisher's medal and commemorative shirt as well. There are spirit stations for people to cheer you on as well. It's an enormous part of the community, which is why LMCU is involved in the first place.
18: Indeed. Anybody listening can use code RUNFAST at thebridgerun.com to get $5 off registration, and we hope to see you there.
5: That's Matt Cook, Vice President, Community Relations at LMCU. Thank you for your time today. One Radio News Time, 6:42. How about a little traffic and weather together?
11: Good morning. We are officially crash-free for that Wednesday commute. A reminder, the 131 bridge work has begun. Eastbound 196, exit 77A to northbound 131 is closed, as well as the Pearl Street entrance ramp to northbound 131. That's a look at your traffic from the Big B Coffee Traffic Center.
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5: Here's the forecast now. Storm teammates Matt Kirkwood in the tracking center this morning.
16: Good day to have the umbrella at hand, Steve. Mostly cloudy, breezy, and humid conditions with a chance of a shower and isolated thunderstorm today, but much of the activity will wind down by about mid-afternoon. Look for a high today right around 76. Tonight, a few clouds, especially south of Grand Rapids, low temperature 62. We'll begin Thursday with partial sunshine, giving way to more sunshine later in the afternoon, and also less humid with a high temperature of 76. I'm Storm Teammate Meteorologist Matt Kirkwood, tracking West Michigan's weather for News Radio with 1300 and 106.9 FM.
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3: Good morning. Rockford Public Schools censuring one of its own board members. Several people have been arrested for stealing federal benefits. And when was the last time you saw a 2,000-pound bull running down 131? Probably never. Those stories and more coming up at the top of the hour.
5: Doesn't end well for the bull. So if you've got the kids listening at the top of the hour, just to let you know. They thought a lot about it.
3: Not his fault, man. You get a bull riled up, you don't want to be anywhere near that thing.
5: No. No, same can be said for Dave Wheaton in the newsroom. Don't cross him. We had a great conversation yesterday, speaking of just the opposite. The unbelievably affable Andrea Romkama joined us. Senior Vice President, Business Development at the Right Place. Less than a week away from Tech Week, which gets underway on Monday, downtown Grand Rapids. Listed as an unconference. That's where we started the conversation that you'll hear in the podcast section at woodradio.com or on the iHeartRadio app.
21: We have about 15,000 people who come to Tech Week Grand Rapids. It's an on-conference, which means it's completely decentralized. And instead of one organization building and setting the entire schedule, we have over 300 companies and organizations locally who build out the schedule for the week, and they host over 160 events, most of them free and accessible for everybody.
5: Yeah, but free doesn't necessarily mean easy to get into, so yes. We got to talk about that. Are there at least lanyards? Am I going to get a...
21: You know, as part of being an on-conference, there are no lanyards. I'm sorry to say.
5: I always feel so important when I have one.
21: I have some extra ones from our other events. I can give you one, Steve.
5: But back to competition. You got to sign up for these things because they're going fast.
21: You do. You do. So 160 events. We have some that are already sold out and have a wait list. In particular, our events around how-to. So one of the main things we want to do with Tech Week is we want to bring people in and teach them skills, demo things, not just talk at people about what technology can do and how it can help them. Actually show them how they can build these things. I saw there's an event on how to build an AI agent that is definitely waitlisted already. So take a look at the calendar. Like I said, over 160 events, and it's not just for technical people. Actually, most of it is for non-technical people like myself who have tech as part of their jobs.
5: Mm-hmm.
21: So it really is for everybody.
5: Yeah, not every company is giant and does a real good job of training.
21: Right.
5: So that's a big part of what it is that you do. Take a step back, though, and let's discuss the opening ceremonies, for lack of a better term.
21: Yes.
5: the keynote and availability there on Monday.
21: Yeah, so there are still tickets available for our kickoff event. So we have two of the sharks from Shark Tank who are coming to town. Damon John and Robert Herjavec are coming in. They're going to be having a conversation together, moderated by Dr. Bill Pink from Ferris State University. Quality networking, great if you're looking to find your next opportunity. So great networking, a lot of AI skills, cybersecurity. We also are highlighting our growing tech health scene here in the region. So we're one of the most innovative clusters here, and our Medical Mile is having a lot of events that are showcasing that.
5: Oh boy, you'll hear the rest of that in the podcast section at woodradio.com. 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
3: This 96.1 The Game Sports Update brought to you by Montel Construction. Western Michigan University fans are still upset, as well as a lot of college football, when it comes to the U of M Western Michigan game that happened last Saturday. The Mid-America Conference, by the way, has officially protested the outcome of that game in a statement the MAC sent out yesterday, saying that it is now evident that the replay protocol was not properly followed in determining whether or not time remained on the game clock. Now, the MAC has submitted a formal appeal to the NCAA, FBS Oversight Committee, as well as College Football Playoff, and requested that Western Michigan be declared the actual winner

0: of that game. Western, by the way, has their home opener coming up this Saturday. The Detroit Tigers were off to a good start yesterday with this shot by Kevin McGonigal in the bottom of the fifth.
1: Zach holds. 0-1 in the air for left field. Larnick back. Track. Wall. Out of here. Tigers lead. Kevin McGonigal goes yard.
0: That sound comes to us courtesy of the guys over at Detroit Sports Net, but that was all the offense the Tigers could muster. They end up losing at home 3-2 against the Twins. They will try again this afternoon. First pitch set for 1:10. They're off tomorrow and then head to the West Coast. They'll take on the Rockies on Friday night. The White Sox lost to the Pirates 9-3. They have a game later on tonight with the Pirates. The Cubs, by the way, losing to the Brewers 4-3. The Detroit Lions are gearing up for week number one matchup against the New Orleans Saints with star player Aiden Hutchinson expressing excitement for the game. Hutchinson praising Coach Dan Campbell's new serious demeanor and discussed the team's readiness for the season. He highlighted the development of rookie Blake Miller as well as the addition to DJ Winham to the defensive line. The NFL has announced its halftime entertainment for this year's game in Germany. Two-time Grammy-winning alt-rockers Cage the Elephant will headline the halftime show during the New England Patriots-Detroit Lions game on November the 15th in Munich. And that's a look at sports.
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3: Good morning. A crash on the exit ramp in Grand Rapids, 96 eastbound and the off-ramp to 36th. We're also dealing with 131 bridge work eastbound 196 exit 77A to northbound 131 is closed, as well as the Pearl Street entrance ramp to northbound 131. That's a look at your traffic.
2: And the forecast.
4: Steve, as a cold front moves in today, a lot more clouds, breezy, increasingly humid, with a chance of a shower or thunderstorm. That should end by about 3 o'clock this afternoon. Look for a high today right around 76. Tonight, a few clouds, especially south of Grand Rapids, low temperature near 62. Less humid Thursday, and eventually mostly sunny conditions building in with a high temperature of 76. I'm Storm Team 8 meteorologist Matt Kirkwood, tracking West Michigan's weather for News Radio with 1300 and 106.9 FM.
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5: This is Bloomberg Money Minute. The Trump administration is taking aim at Ford's business ties to China. Transportation Secretary Sean Duffy is accusing the automaker of getting too cozy with Chinese companies. Ford licenses technology from China to produce batteries in Michigan and recently struck a deal with the Chinese automaker to develop electric vehicles in Spain. Ford is calling Duffy's letter a wrong-headed attempt to capture headlines and says that it produces more vehicles and employs more hourly workers in the U.S. than any other automaker. Wall Street is starting the day a little more cautious. S&P futures are moving lower. The big worry is inflation. Oil has now climbed for 4 straight days as tensions in the Middle East escalate. And fintech company Chime is becoming a bank. The company is paying $590 million for Stride Bank, which will be renamed Chime Bank. Chime has offered customers checking accounts and other products and will now be able to do so in a lower-cost fashion by becoming a bank itself. Courtney Donahoe, Bloomberg Radio.
2: Wood Radio News Time, 6:55. A little rain still spreading out over our area. A couple of thunderstorms pop through to the south of us. Looks like, as Matt Kirkwood mentioned, things will dry up sometime this afternoon. Beautiful stretch of weather after that cold front rolls through, too. Here we go. Top of the hour news comes with traffic and weather together. The latest now from Ukraine. Zelensky gives a verdict on new ideas for peace from the United States. What about Putin? Get to that with our insider in London, Jonathan Savage, after top of the hour news, next on Wood.
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2: This is West Michigan's Morning News on Wood Radio. I'm Steve Kelly. It's Wednesday, September 9th. Rockford Public Schools censures a board member. And a bull on the loose snarls traffic on 131. Here's top of the hour news.
0: Good morning. It's 7 o'clock. I'm Dave Wheaton. This is Wood Radio News. Hit or miss showers, so says the folks over at Storm Team 8. They have our forecast coming up. Well, the U.S. military has destroyed 5 Iranian crude oil carriers, with 4 of the tankers being hit in the Gulf of Oman and 1 near Karg Island. Fox's Christina Coleman, she's got the latest.
14: CENTCOM says the strikes are in response to Iran targeting a U.S. Navy warship with ballistic missiles twice over the past 2 days. The warship dodged the attacks and no one on board was injured. This comes as the U.S. Navy continues to enforce the U.S. blockade against Iran. But Democrats continue to criticize Trump over this military conflict. Meantime, Iran is saying they confiscated a U.S. underwater sea drone. U.S. officials say not a problem. They say this drone was not armed, had no classified information, and they believe it had died from overuse and had been in the water for over a day.
0: Secretary of State Marco Rubio has stated that the U.S. will continue targeting Iranian oil tankers in response to ongoing attacks on American naval ships. The Kent County Sheriff's Office and the Grand Rapids Police Department are launching flock camera transparency portals. Agency says that those portals will provide more information on how the technology is used. The sheriff's office says that they have 62 cameras that they've been using since 2022. Undersheriff Brian Muir says that investigators use the cameras for serious crimes and that the case outcomes matter. But so does how they got that information. Muir says that residents should review the portal and provide them with feedback. You can find the links of both of those portals on our website at woodradio.com. 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
3: Good morning. A crash on the exit ramp in Grand Rapids, 96 eastbound and the off ramp to 36th. We're also dealing with 131 bridge work eastbound 196 exit 77A to northbound 131 is closed, as well as the Pearl Street entrance ramp to northbound 131. That's a look at your traffic from the Big B Coffee Traffic Center.
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0: 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The Rockford Board of Education is censuring a trustee over an email in what they say was offensive, unwelcome, and race-based language. Now, that board voting unanimously for the censure of trustee Barbara Helms. They say that she emailed a district employee asking if they had an association with the Muslim Brotherhood. Superintendent Steve Matthews says that, well, the questions violated their district policy.
1: From our perspective, it was an unwelcome race-based email that would place an employee in an uncomfortable position. And so from my perspective as the district superintendent, we want to create an environment in our district where everybody feels welcome.
0: Helms' attorney, Stephen Grimm, he spoke to the folks at Wood TV, says that parents had asked Helms about that employee's affiliation, which is what precipitated the email.
2: So Dr. Helms sent an email asking the question. It wasn't accusatory, it was a question. And in fact, she had an emoji, and I think the attempt was to defuse it.
0: Now, Grimm says that the board should have dealt with this in a private manner. Well, the issues for the city of Muskegon Heights don't seem to be going away anytime soon. The former city manager for Muskegon Heights has now filed a federal lawsuit making the claim that she was fired after attempting to expose wrongdoing and misuse of money. Burlett Merriweather says that she had raised questions about improperly formatted and excessive payments to the city attorney. The suit also alleges that she flagged possibly fraudulent invoices and property transfers. Merriweather was removed from the city council meeting, and she was replaced by Fire Chief Sean Derek Roberson, who now is facing drug trafficking and tax evasion charges. A bull had to be put down yesterday along 131 and 76th Street. Now, the bull and a cow had gotten loose from the trailer that they were in. There's a video that shows the bull just kind of doing its thing, walking down the interstate, causing traffic to come to a standstill. A woman thought that it was a good idea to try and lasso a bull that had been agitated for quite some time. She received minor injuries. Now, the Kent County Sheriff says that, well, they ended up having to put that animal down, and they say because it was headed back towards 131 and it was acting extremely aggressive. Nine people are facing charges in Massachusetts accused of stealing almost $1 million in taxpayer-funded benefits. Fox's Jeff Manasseh with that story.
3: Agriculture Secretary Brooke Rollins announcing a takedown of nine defendants, including some who are in the country illegally, who are accused of using stolen IDs to obtain government-issued IDs and collect benefits, including SNAP, MassHealth, and Social Security. We're told that one defendant in Massachusetts allegedly lived under a stolen identity, stealing benefits for more than two decades. Rollins saying on X under President Trump, if you steal from programs meant for vulnerable Americans, we will find you and hold you accountable.
0: The folks with Consumers Energy say that they're extending their own timeline when it comes to selling 13 dams, and they say that they're going to give themselves an extra 60 days. The shift comes as Consumers Energy, along with Confluence Hydro, are working out a deal, and they say that some concerns have come up, and they want to make sure that they have all of that information worked out before the deal moves forward. Now, what those concerns are, that information has not been shared with Wood Radio News. Now, the folks with Consumers are trying to sell the dams and then buy back the electricity during the next 30 years. Wood Radio News time is 7:06. Our next news at 7:15. Breaking news when it happens. I'm Dave Wheaton on West Michigan's news, weather, and traffic station. 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
7: 6:30 a.m. Your alarm goes off. You jolt awake and start thinking about fueling your gut? Okay, probably not. 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
4: Wood Radio News Time, 7:08. Good morning. President Zelensky has a verdict on new U.S. ideas for peace. Putin accused of senseless terror. This is West Michigan's Morning News. Back to that conflict with the help of our friend Jonathan Savage in London with Fox News Radio. Good morning.
5: Hello, good morning.
4: It seems as if the peace process continues, maybe even more so between, say, the United States and Iran, and nothing seems to be done. Wasn't there a recent ceasefire that nobody seemed to pay attention to?
5: Well, diplomacy is moving again quite slowly, and at the same time, the war is becoming more destructive. There was a temporary halt in attacks over the weekend. That's because President Trump's two envoys, Jared Kushner and Steve Witkoff, were in Kyiv in Ukraine, the first time they'd visited there since President Trump came back to the White House, following another visit from them to Moscow. So they went to speak to both sides over the last few days. Vladimir Zelensky, the Ukrainian president, said that there were some new ideas from the U.S. side on ending the war. He said they were very good and worthwhile, but President Zelensky did say there is no breakthrough yet, and these proposals remain remain confidential at this stage. It's not clear whether President Zelensky thinks that what's on the table could actually work.
4: What about the idea of Putin actually getting bad information from his own military? Anything to that, Jonathan?
5: That has been put forward as a possibility because one thing that Vladimir Putin said to the American envoys, that his country was making great strides on the ground. And then the envoys heard from the Ukrainians, actually, no, we've gained more ground than we've lost recently. And it is thought that perhaps Vladimir Putin is getting a rosier picture of the war effort than actually what is on the ground should reflect, in terms of the number of people dying, in terms of the amount of land gained or lost, the Russian advances, which have been incremental but slow over the last 12 months.
4: Lastly, to the conditions in Kyiv, Russia targeting supply chains for civilians. It's hard to get food there, Jonathan.
5: Yeah, it can be hard to get food there. And yes, over the weekend, following the weekend, there was a major drone and missile attack that killed at least five people, injured dozens. They damaged warehouses, as you're saying, but also high-rise buildings, including homes, a school, a clinic, a dormitory. The EU's ambassador to Ukraine said that the Ukrainian capital was exploding and burning.
4: That is Jonathan Savage with Fox News Radio in London. Thank you.
5: Thank you.
4: 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Back to traffic and weather together in the rain.
6: Good morning. A crash on the exit ramp in Grand Rapids, 96 eastbound and the off-ramp to 36th. We're also dealing with 131 bridge work eastbound 196 exit 77A to northbound 131 is closed, as well as the Pearl Street entrance ramp to northbound 131. That's a look at your traffic from the Big B Coffee Traffic Center.
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4: Here's the forecast now. Storm teammates Matt Kirkwood in the tracking center this morning.
9: Good day to have the umbrella at hand, Steve. Mostly cloudy, breezy, and humid conditions with a chance of a shower and an isolated thunderstorm today, but much of the activity will wind down by about mid-afternoon. Look for a high today right around 76. Tonight, a few clouds, especially south of Grand Rapids, low temperature 62. We'll begin Thursday with partial sunshine, giving way to more sunshine later in the afternoon, and also less humid with a high temperature of 76. I'm Storm Team 8 meteorologist Matt Kirkwood, tracking West Michigan's weather for News Radio with 1300 and 106.9 FM.
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16: The different color noises, white noise, brown noise, pink noise. Brown noise is deeper, has lower frequencies, it's got more bass, minimalizes that higher frequency. Mm-hmm. And I didn't really know this, but apparently you can liken some of these to sounds in nature. And apparently brown noise is more akin to like a river rapid or a heavy rainfall or thunder.
17: Because there's also white noise and pink noise, you think brown noise is just named after the color brown. Wrong. There was a scientist named Robert Brown from Scotland.
16: White noise is used, aside from just sleeping, a lot of times with like noise-canceling headphones and stuff, masking other sounds.
17: Pink noise is a little different. It's kind of like the compromise between white noise and brown noise.
16: As far as which one is best for sleep, there have been some very middling studies over the years. But at Oxford in 2017, they said that they fell asleep 40% faster listening to white noise, but their overall sleep was about the same.
17: Okay.
16: There was a study in 2017 from Northwestern of 13 older adults, and they said pink noise provided deeper sleep overall and improved ability to recall words.
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4: 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Back to Dave Wheaton in the newsroom. What's coming up?
19: Well, the first Republican midterm convention gets underway in Dallas, Texas today. Kent County Sheriff, along with the police chief for the city of Grand Rapids, have posted their flock camera policies online. And with the Fifth Third and Comerica Bank merger, hundreds in Michigan are losing their jobs. Those stories and more at the bottom of the hour.
4: Hey, we missed a big anniversary over the holiday weekend. The Price is Right turns 54 years old.
19: Man.
4: There was something. I only watched The Price is Right if I was homesick.
19: Mm-hmm. Yeah.
4: It was not the biggest Price is, but still, I watched it, and Americans love the thing. Is it so? Is it still, what's his name, the comedian?
20: Drew Carey.
4: Drew Carey still doing it?
20: Still doing it.
4: Is he still holding the Bob Barker microphone?
20: He does, but it's wireless now, so he doesn't have to be tripping over that thing all day.
4: Oh, yeah. That was half the fun, to see how Bob was going to...
19: Yeah, finagle that.
4: Do that and get a little too close to the ladies.
20: Well,
4: Bob loved the ladies.
19: Oh.
4: Weren't you at a taping?
20: I was, yeah. Alexis and I went to California. Gosh, it was probably 6-7 years ago. Went to a taping. We were in the second row, so you could see us during the show almost the entire time. It was an absolute riot.
4: So what do we not know goes on during the taping that we never see?
20: You get a lot of Drew Carey time, actually. So they have to change the set. The set, I would say, is, oh boy, probably only as big as this studio and B93 combined. It is not big. A lot of camera magic goes into making that look like a huge soundstage.
4: Really?
20: And so they got to change up a ton of stuff between the games. And so when they're doing that, Drew Carey just comes out, meets people, does stand up. Like, it was really entertaining.
4: Could you have been one of the people that were on the show?
20: So...
4: how does that work?
20: It's not a random draw, so I hate to break the magic. Every single person in the audience gets interviewed by a producer as you're heading in, and they pick people that are not going to be terrible on camera.
4: That's like my buddy who was in the Army, and when it was grenade day, they gave them blanks or ones that did something, and they picked out either throw or no throw. So not everybody gets a grenade in the Army.
19: Yeah, that's probably a good idea,
4: because you can see this guy. Oops.
20: Wow. Price is Right and grenades, same exact thing.
19: Yeah, I see the correlation. I mean, yeah, totally get that.
4: So here's the talkback button question that may be out there. The talkback button's the little microphone on the iHeartRadio app. Many of you may be listening right now that way. What of the game shows would you like to be on, have you tried to be on, or maybe even successfully been on? And let's open that up to any, maybe even a reality show.
19: Ooh. Yeah.
4: To be part of that is, I could see Dave on Naked and Afraid.
19: No, I can't. Boy. I can't. First of all, nobody wants to see me naked. And if you did.
4: True that.
19: And if you did, you would then be afraid. So I get it. And
4: I just worry about their feet on Naked and Afraid, because some of them fashion shoes out of bark and whatnot, like the early settlers. but I worry about the condition of them physically.
19: Okay.
4: And that stupid show as well.
19: I've never seen an episode, and I think I'm better for it.
20: Yeah. I've always wanted to do Survivor, and I keep petitioning my wife to let me do it. But yeah. She said, you'll be the first one to die on that show. That's how that's going to work.
2: Oh, yeah. I guess nobody's ever officially died. There's been a couple of medical evacs.
20: Yeah. No, but she said I would be the one. So she refuses to allow it to happen.
2: I want to eat. I just want to eat.
4: And I remember the one episode where the guy got stung by like a jellyfish and was asking for somebody to come and pee on his hand. That was just weird.
2: And as we found out, that's not a thing.
4: It's not. I'm like, wow. I don't know why you would want somebody to do that. But I do remember that particular episode.
21: It was a thing.
4: Yeah, I know.
2: Not a thing.
4: Yeah.
2: Find the little talk back button. Leave us a comment. Wood Radio News Time, 7:21.
22: This 96.1 The Game Sports Update brought to you by Baker Automotive Group. The Mid-America Conference has officially protested the outcome of the University of Michigan, Western Michigan University game from last Saturday. In a statement from the MAC, they say that it is now evident that replay protocol was not properly followed in determining whether or not time remained on the game clock at the conclusion of that event. Now, the MAC has submitted a formal appeal to the NCAA, FBS Oversight Committee, as well as College Football Playoff, and requested that Western Michigan be declared the actual winner of the game. Western, by the way, has their home opener coming up this Saturday. Detroit Tigers continue to struggle going down the stretch. They lost to the Twins yesterday at home 3-2, but there was a few bright spots along the way. In the top of the eighth, for instance.
23: On a sinker, line drive to left. Malgeri dives and makes the catch. Whoever is in left has been brilliant tonight. Callahan, now Malgeri.
24: That's how you wrangle it in right there. Never know if you're going to catch it. You might as well try. Lay it out, making a play for his pitcher.
22: That sound comes to us courtesy of the guys over at Detroit Sportsnet. That's a grab, by the way, closed out the inning, but the Tigers were never able to generate any offense after that. The Tigers will try again this afternoon against the Twins. 1:10 is first pitch. They have tomorrow off before heading off to the West Coast. They'll take on the Rockies on Friday night. The Tigers, by the way, 9.5 games out of first place. The White Sox lost to the Pirates 9-3. The Cubs lost to the Brewers 4-3. Kirby Joseph with the Detroit Lions will be out for at least the first four games of the season after he was placed on the physically unable to perform list last month. Now, the pro safety was, however, at the Lions practice facility yesterday, according to Coach Dan Campbell. Coach says that he is working out and he's ramping up. Joseph has been away from the team since early August, dealing with what he called a personal matter. He's missed the last 11 games of last year due to a knee injury, and that's a look at sports.
2: And now the forecast, Storm Team 8's Schmitty first, then Matt Kirkwood, 7:23.
6: Good morning. A couple of crashes in Grand Rapids for your rush hour. 196 eastbound at Lake Michigan Drive, and a crash on 96 eastbound in the off-ramp to 36th. We are looking at a slowdown with that 131 bridge work. Eastbound 196, exit 77A to northbound 131 is closed, as well as the Pearl Street entrance ramp to northbound 131. That's a look at your traffic.
2: And now the forecast.
9: Steve, as a cold front moves in today, a lot more clouds, breezy, increasingly humid, with a chance of a shower or thunderstorm. That should end by about 3 o'clock this afternoon. Look for a high today right around 76. Tonight, a few clouds, especially south of Grand Rapids, low temperature near 62. Less humid Thursday, and eventually mostly sunny conditions building in with a high temperature of 76. I'm Storm Team 8 meteorologist Matt Kirkwood, tracking West Michigan's weather for News Radio Wood 1300 and 106. 9 FM.
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25: This is a Bloomberg Money Minute. Food giants General Mills, Mars, and Key Foods are suing some of the country's biggest sugar producers, accusing them of working together to drive up prices. The sugar companies deny the allegations. Food makers have long complained that sugar in the U.S. costs far more than it does overseas, and they say consumers ultimately foot the bill. Stocks are heading for losses this morning. Investors are looking ahead to the event of the week, the latest consumer price numbers coming up this Friday. The data will be a key factor in whether the Federal Reserve raises interest rates next week. And Lyft is starting to offer Waymo robo-taxi rides in Nashville, marking the second city in the U.S. where it's providing driverless trips. Lyft customers may be matched at no additional cost with the Waymo autonomous vehicle when they order a regular ride. Users can also decline a driverless ride or opt out entirely. Lyft has been offering driverless rides with May Mobility in Atlanta since last year. Courtney Donahoe, Bloomberg Radio.
2: Wood Radio News Time, 7:25. Here's what we know. Clouds for most of the day today, though things will break up by this afternoon. You heard Matt Kirkwood about 3 o'clock this afternoon. Things could dry up. Then we get to a beautiful weather pattern to discuss. Next up, we'll get to Rory O'Neill, NBC News Radio national correspondent. Michigan doesn't fare so well when it comes to happiness, according to a new study. We will discuss with Rory O'Neill, NBC News Radio national correspondent, who's doing well, who's doing worse than us. That'll make us feel better. That's 7:36, the news first on Wood Radio.
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2: This is West Michigan's Morning News on Wood Radio. I'm Steve Kelly. It's Wednesday, September 9th. Flock camera policy posted by GRPD and the Kent County Sheriff. And a bank merger bringing layoffs. Here's bottom of the hour news. Now.
22: Good morning. It's 7:30. We've got 72 on the Lakeshore, 70 in Grand Rapids. I'm Dave Wheaton. This is Wood Radio News. Rain moving through the area, and Storm Team 8 will give us a forecast coming up in just a few moments. The first ever Republican midterm convention gets underway today in Dallas. Fox's Jessica Rosenthal has more.
0: Many of the anticipated speakers are members of the Trump administration, and we expect to hear from the president himself both nights. Senior advisor to the convention planning and Fox News contributor Reince Priebus told the Fox News Rundown podcast in 2022 midterms, 54 million people voted Republican. 2 years later, 80 million people did.
11: We need to figure out how we can motivate about 30% more people who voted in 2024 than 2022. We need to figure out how do we get them to vote. And that person's Donald Trump. So we have to get him out there.
0: Candidates in tight races are expected to speak, including Ohio Senator John Husted, Georgia Senate candidate Mike Collins, and Texas Senate candidate Ken Paxton.
22: The Kent County Sheriff, as well as the Chief of Police for the City of Grand Rapids, have both launched Flock Camera Transparency Portals. Both of those agencies said that the portals provide additional information on how the cameras are used. Kent County Under Sheriff Brian Muir says that while they currently have 62 different cameras throughout the county, which they've been using since 2022. The City of Grand Rapids has been using their cameras since 2014. Now, the cameras have provided investigative tools to help them solve serious crimes. Both the city and county are asking residents, go ahead, take a look at the portal, and then please provide them with some feedback. If you'd like to find a link to both of those locations, visit us at woodradio.com.
6: Good morning. Dealing with multiple crashes for rush hour in Grand Rapids. 196 eastbound at Lake Michigan Drive, a crash on both shoulders. 96 eastbound and the off-ramp to 36th, left shoulder is blocked. Crash with injuries in Wyoming, 28th Street at Buchanan, and a slowdown with the 131 bridge work. Eastbound 196 exit 77A to northbound 131 is closed. Same with the Pearl Street entrance ramp to northbound 131. That's a look at your traffic from the Big B Coffee Traffic Center.
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16: Mostly cloudy, breezy, increasingly humid today with a chance of a shower and isolated thunderstorm. Much of the activity will wind down by 3 o'clock. Look for a high right around 76. I'm Stern to Maine meteorologist Matt Kirkwood, tracking West Michigan's weather.
22: We've got 72 on the lakeshore, 70 at your official weather station. 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The folks at Fifth Third Bank say that they have completed the transition and to buy up Comerica Bank. Now, this past weekend, Fifth Third brought 600,000 customers onto its platforms and converted 293 Comerica banking centers across the United States to Fifth Third locations. Now, the folks with Fifth Third say that they have not said how many branches within the state of Michigan or how many people would be let go because of this merger. However, warn letters that had to be sent out to employees as well as the state of Michigan shows 14 bank branches were shut down across the state and better than 700 employees were let go in Oakland County. Well, the former Muskegon Heights interim city manager has filed a lawsuit against the city claiming that she was let go for attempting to expose wrongdoing and misuses of money by the city officials. Pierlette Merriweather claims that she raised questions about improperly formatted and excessive payments to the city attorney. The lawsuit also claims that she flagged possible fraudulent invoices and property transfers. Merriweather says that she was removed from her role and was replaced by former fire chief Sean Derek Roberson. He, by the way, right now is facing drug trafficking and tax evasion charges. The Trump administration criticizing Ford for its ties to Chinese auto companies. Jeff Gilbert with that story.
17: Transportation Secretary Sean Duffy in a letter to Ford CEO Jim Farley saying he is deeply alarmed by the Chinese technology and the batteries Ford will be building in Marshall, Michigan. He is also unhappy with the joint venture Ford has had with China's Geely to build vehicles at the company's plant in Valencia, Spain. Now, those vehicles won't be sold in the U.S. Ford recently announcing it was bringing more manufacturing back to the U.S. from China and has often touted its large investments in U.S. manufacturing.
22: The Rockford Board of Education has voted in favor of censuring one of its own for what they call offensive, unwelcome, and race-based language. Now, the board held a special meeting on Tuesday morning with just one item on the agenda, and that was to discuss an email that was sent out by trustee Barbara Helms. About a month ago, a district employee received an email from Helms questioning whether or not that they had any type of an association with the Muslim Brotherhood. The attorney for Helms was at that meeting and says that she sent out the email after parents had approached her with concerns about this person's affiliation. He says that Helms sent the email asking that question. The board unanimously voted for the censure. Well, the city of Ionia is planning on, and the planning commission will be holding a meeting tonight to collect information about data centers. No developer has proposed building one within that community. They're just simply trying to get ahead of any questions that may come up. If you'd like to take a part, they say go ahead. Join us tonight, 5:30, Ionia City Council. Wood Radio News Time is now 7:35. Our next news at 7:45. 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I'm Dave Wheaton on West Michigan's News, Weather, and Traffic Station. 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
2: Okay, let's talk about our happiness. This is West Michigan's Morning News. That is Lauren Smith with a wry smile on her face. I am Steve Kelly, joined by a guy who lives in a happier state, according to a new study. Rory O'Neill, NBC News Radio national correspondent in the Florida this morning. Good morning.
19: Hey there, Steve. Good morning.
2: Before we compare and contrast our happiness with other states, what goes into a study like this?
19: Yeah, these are the folks over at Wallet Hub, up to their shenanigans again. But they're actually compiling a whole lot of different data points, everything from emotional and physical well-being to how the work environment may rank compared to other states, and the community and environmental rank as well. Everything from the weather to unemployment numbers to how satisfied people are in their jobs. It's a whole bunch of different data points to come up with this list. And number one totally makes sense. I don't know. The rest all seem like they're spitballing.
20: That's exactly what I was going to say. Number one, Hawaii, not surprising. But rounding out the top three, what are they doing in New Jersey that's so nice?
19: New Jersey actually ranked number one in the category of emotional and physical well-being rank. I mean, that was a bit of a surprise. coming in much more in the middle of the pack when it comes to work environment and community. You know, and when you look at the environmental and physical well-being, that looks at, you know, how many people have been diagnosed with depression, the share of adults with alcohol use disorders, adequate sleeping rates, sports participation, so life expectancy, suicide, food insecurity, a lot of different data points all coming together to show New Jersey is number one in that side of things, but ranking number two overall.
2: Utah at number three?
20: I'm so skeptical.
2: Utah.
19: And they rank number one in two of the categories. So look, Utah's quite lovely. And look, it's a lot of outdoor activities, everything from deserts to Great Salt Lakes. And, maybe not the best beer selection in the country, but still a lot of fun to be had.
20: Well, Rory, our lakes aren't doing anything for us, apparently. Michigan hit below average.
19: Yeah, that was a little bit of a surprise, considering everything I've heard about how fantastic Michigan is, but especially in that category of the work environment, ranking number 45. I think that's really the issue. Perhaps looking at the employment opportunities, say, in big cities in Michigan that may be struggling right now, the underemployment rate, the job security, the share of work-related stressed tweets even is a factor in that category, putting in number 45. But overall, 38.
2: But Minnesota just threw Wisconsin, which is Minnesota at number eight on the list, and they get more weather than we do.
19: Well, yeah, weather is just one of the factors there at play. You know, they'll have access to great health care, though, in Minnesota as well. I think that may help out with some of the numbers that they get. So it's little things here and there. Hey, look, California, supposed to be California dreaming. That came in worse than Minnesota when it comes to happiness, ranking number nine.
20: Rory, talk across the country, I'm seeing 44% of Americans, that's it, say they're very satisfied with life right now.
19: That's a little sad, isn't it? And not sure how you really go and fix that. But it's interesting that, you know, we'll see these pockets of happiness are across the country. Okay, Hawaii way out there, but New Jersey, East Coast, Utah, just about in the West out there. And, you know, Idaho and California and Nebraska and Minnesota all making the top 10, which you might not suspect. Texas down at 35, Arizona at 17th, here in sunshine-filled Florida, number 21 on the list, so middle of the pack. It really is spread out everywhere. This happiness index is bouncing all over the place.
2: Dead last, though, we have to go there just for a moment. West Virginia, 49. Louisiana, 48. Arkansas and Alaska comes in at 47. Rory, you will find the whole list in a link at woodradio.com in the podcast section. Rory O'Neill, NBC News Radio national correspondent, thank you.
19: I'm happy to talk to you, Steve.
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20: We have got multiple crashes you're dealing with in rush hour right now. In Grand Rapids, 96 eastbound and the off-ramp to 36th. A crash on both shoulders, 196 eastbound at Lake Michigan Drive. Crash with injuries in Wyoming, 28th Street at Buchanan. And a crash on 28th Street westbound at Division that does have the right lane blocked. That's a look at your traffic.
2: And the forecast says we will run out of rain about 3 o'clock. Just clouds then in 76. Partly cloudy overnight, 62. That's a cold front moving through. We'll see some sunshine tomorrow in 76. At the Lakeshore, 70. Grand Rapids, it is 70. Headlines in 3 minutes. Next up, Evan Brown joins us to discuss what Republicans are doing for the first time ever. A rare convention in Dallas ahead of midterm elections. That's just after headlines with Evan Brown and Fox News Radio next on Wood Radio.
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2: 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Back to Dave Wheaton in the newsroom. What's coming up?
22: Good morning. Trinity House says that it has to lay off hundreds of people. That the 9/11 ceremony in New York City is getting a little overshadowed by the presence of its mayor. And the Muskegon Heights former city manager is suing the city. The stories are more at the top of the hour.
2: The idea of a political convention is pretty familiar to all of us. I see big red, white, and blue cowboy hats in Dallas, but it's rare when these things, in fact, it's never happened with Republicans heading into a midterm election. Evan Brown with Fox News Radio on that story this morning. Good morning, Evan.
9: Good morning.
2: Could we read into the fact that they're doing this because there's so much at stake?
9: You could, and you would probably be correct. This, as you mentioned, this has not happened before. This is set up just like one of the conventions you would see in a presidential year. In fact, I'm in the American Airlines Center in Dallas right now, and I'm looking down at the floor, and they've got the vertical signs with all the state names, even the territories like Guam and all of that. But there are no delegates here, or, you know, they're not voting delegates. No one's going to be nominating a presidential candidate for that matter, right? That's not happening here. This is a chance for the Republicans to galvanize their base. They need turnout. Republicans historically see a turnout drop-off when the president is not on the ballot, specifically President Trump. And if you know the curse, if you remember the curse, the party in the White House loses the Congress in the midterms. And so they need to prevent that from happening. So this is an attempt, I think, to go big. President Trump knows that if his party loses the House of Representatives, he'll be impeached. The Democrats have already said they're going to do that. If he also loses the Senate, he faces a removal. That would certainly mean that his political legacy, his political future, hangs in the balance here in Dallas over the next couple of days. They need to get the turnout going nationwide.
2: So what sort of things do they have planned to try to rally that group of people in Dallas?
9: Well, you've said the word rally, and that's what President Trump does, right? He's famous for the rallies, and this is essentially going to be a two-day-long Trump rally. Now, it's also very helpful, I think, for these congressional candidates, people who are either incumbents or newcomers that are running. They get to give a speech in front of a filled arena that is charged and energetic with flashing lights and balloons and all of that stuff. And to use a Gen Z term, it's going to be a content farm. They are going to have video of themselves giving these big speeches. That'll end up in TV commercials. That'll end up in TikTok videos. So this is a multifaceted exercise here.
2: There are some serious issues that the president campaigned for that are not necessarily resolved. So you can see things would be a little tense.
9: They might be. You know, the gas prices are certainly a concern. They have driven up prices everywhere else, and the president needs to address that. The president has a case to make that this is not the same thing as what happened during the Biden years. What's happening now is the result of a conflict that at some point will end, and probably soon. But it is not the result of energy policy the way it was under the Biden administration. And yet there's an affordability crisis that's affecting younger voters, the same very voters that Republicans so gleefully won over in the past election cycle. So they have to address that. In the meantime, they also have to give themselves some praise. The biggest issue that President Trump campaigned on in the 2024 campaign was the border security. That's been fixed.
2: That is Evan Brown with Fox News Radio in Miami at the Convention Center. Thanks for your time this morning.
9: You bet. Take care.
2: 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Let's get to traffic and weather in just a moment. 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
22: This 96.1 The Game Sports Update brought to you by Montel Construction. Western Michigan University fans are still upset, as well as a lot of college football, when it comes to the U of M Western Michigan game that happened last Saturday. The Mid-America Conference, by the way, has officially protested the outcome of that game. In a statement, the MAC sent out yesterday saying that it is now evident that the replay protocol was not properly followed in determining whether or not time remained on the game clock. Now, the MAC has submitted a formal appeal to the NCAA, FBS Oversight Committee, as well as College Football Playoff, and requested that Western Michigan be declared the actual winner of that game. Western, by the way, has their home opener coming up this Saturday. The Detroit Tigers were off to a good start yesterday with this shot by Kevin McGonigal in the bottom of the fifth.
0: Zach holds. 0-1 in the air for left field. Larnick back. Track. Wall. Out of here. Tigers lead. Kevin McGonigal goes yard.
22: That sound comes to us courtesy of the guys over at Detroit Sports Net, but that was all the offense the Tigers could muster. They end up losing at home, 3-2 against the Twins. They will try again this afternoon. First pitch set for 1:10. They're off tomorrow and then head to the West Coast. They'll take on the Rockies on Friday night. The White Sox lost to the Pirates 9-3. They have a game later on tonight with the Pirates. The Cubs, by the way, losing to the Brewers 4-3. The Detroit Lions are gearing up for week number one matchup against the New Orleans Saints, with star player Aiden Hutchinson expressing excitement for the game. Hutchinson praising Coach Dan Campbell's new serious demeanor and discussed the team's readiness for the season. He highlighted the development of rookie Blake Miller, as well as the addition to DJ Winham to the defensive line. The NFL has announced its halftime entertainment for this year's game in Germany. Two-time Grammy-winning alt-rockers Cage the Elephant will headline the halftime show during the New England Patriots-Detroit Lions game on November the 15th in Munich. And that's a look at sports.
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20: Good morning. Still working through multiple crashes. In Grand Rapids, 196 eastbound at Lake Michigan Drive, crash on both shoulders. Crash on the exit ramp, 196 eastbound and the off-ramp to 28th Street. A crash on 28th Street westbound at Division, that is blocking the right lane. And a crash with injuries in Wyoming on 28th Street at Buchanan. That's a look at your traffic.
2: And now the forecast. Matt Kirkwood in the Tracking Center live this morning. Good morning.
6: And good morning, Steve. StormTrack Live radar showing the heaviest of the rain now pulling east of Grand Rapids, especially around the Caledonia area, Freeport, Carlton area, and Lake Odessa. Scattered showers will continue throughout the rest of the day, mostly cloudy conditions, and then we'll see it come to an end right around the 3 or 4 o'clock time frame this afternoon. So if you have evening plans, it looks dry. Look for a high today around 76. It will be humid. Low tonight near 62. On Thursday, we'll see partial sunshine give way to mostly sunny conditions, less humid, and a high of 76, and that sunshine will carry over through Friday. Currently in downtown Grand Rapids, a few sprinkles, 69 degrees in Muskegon, overcast at 72. I'm StormTeam meteorologist Matt Kirkwood tracking West Michigan's weather for News Radio Wood 1300 and 106.9 FM.
2: And thank you, Matt. Wood Radio News Time is now 7:55. By the way, Schmitty said, hey, cue up a little Cage the Elephant.
20: I love Cage the Elephant.
2: This song. I know this song.
20: Yeah, even now, Steve Kelly knows it.
2: I heard Dave say who it was, and I'm like, well, now I know.
20: Something those youths listen to.
2: That'll be in November in Germany. We're on the talk back button this morning talking about the reality show or maybe game show, Price is Right, 54 years old.
20: Wow.
2: What of those shows would you like to be on? Or maybe you had been. Adam was in the audience and the Price is Right once. Just leave us a comment on the little microphone this morning.
10: The reality show that I go to every day is The Office.
2: Yeah.
10: I'm a contestant.
2: Okay.
10: In a reality. Every single day.
2: Gosh, he seems so excited to go out to work.
20: Yeah. Boy, a couple of Valium, you should be fine.
2: That's for the record.
20: Not
2: good.
20: No.
2: Top five just after top of the hour news. That's 3 minutes away and next on Wood Radio. Good morning. Kind of life. He said there
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2: 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I'm Steve Kelly. It's Wednesday, September 9th. Trinity Health, the layoff hundreds, and a former city manager suing Muskegon Heights. Here's top of the hour news now.
22: Good morning. It's 8 o'clock. I'm Dave Wheaton. This is Wood Radio News. On again, off again rain today, so says the folks from Storm Team 8. They have our full forecast coming up here in just a few moments. President Trump and Vice President J.D. Vance will be on stage and speaking tonight at the GOP's first ever midterm convention.

0: 25th and November 29th. The issues for the city of Muskegon Heights don't seem to be going away anytime soon. The former city manager for Muskegon Heights has filed a federal lawsuit making the claim that she was fired after attempting to expose wrongdoing and misuse of funds. Pierlette Merriweather says that she had raised questions about improperly formatted and excessive payments to the city attorney. Now, the suit also alleges that she flagged possibly fraudulent invoices and property transfers. Merriweather was let go just a short time after these claims were made, she says, and was replaced by Fire Chief Sean Derek Roberson, who is now facing charges of drug trafficking and tax evasion. With the 9/11 ceremony taking place here in just a couple of days, the New York City Mayor Zoran Mamdani says that he is going to be in attendance at that event. Fox's Kevin Cork from Washington, D.C. explains that some family members are not real warm to that idea.
1: The families have taken issue with the mayor's political associations, including his appointment of Ramzi Kassim as chief legal counsel. You may have heard that Kassim previously represented a convicted Al-Qaeda member. Mamdani says he'll attend to honor the victims just as he did last year. Meantime, an online petition urging the mayor to stay away has now topped over 100,000 signatures. Well, Governor Kathy Hochul says he will and should attend.
0: Not all 9/11 family members agree, however, as some explain that anybody who is paying their respects should be allowed. Comerica Bank has officially transitioned to Fifth Third Bank, affecting 300 branches and 600,000 different accounts. Now, some customers experience difficulties accessing their accounts with long wait times and crowded lobbies reported. Despite the challenges, Fifth Third Bank assures customers that their money is safe and accessible. The Ionia City Council's Planning Commission will hold a meeting tonight to collect more information on data centers. Now, no developer has proposed building one in that city yet, but officials are trying to do their due diligence in advance and do some research on this hot-button issue. Consumers Energy will give a presentation at that meeting this evening. Dr. Gene Hardy will also address the council members and commissioners. He leads the Rural Capturing Research Consortium at Michigan State University.
2: The types of things that communities can do in the land use space largely deal with land use, right? So they deal with like things like setbacks. They deal with things like noise pollution. They deal with things like facility size. You know, if the facility were to close, what would they have to do in order to ensure that they don't leave like a bunch of like waste, for example?
0: Tonight's meeting is underway at 5:30. Ionia City Hall. Wood Radio News Time is 8:06. Our next news, 8:15. Breaking news when it happens. I'm Dave Wheaton on West Michigan's News, Weather, and Traffic Station. 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
1: Wood Radio News Time, 8:08, top five time for this Wednesday, September 9th, 2026. That's Lauren Smith. He's Adam Orocho. You know Dave Wheaton. Ladies and gentlemen, I'm Steve Kelly. And Schmitty, where do we start today's top five?
2: Well, probably the sweetest story you're going to hear today. At number five, it's five-year-old Cross Flag that chose a Jesus-themed birthday party this year, complete with rainbow cupcakes to represent God's promise, Jesus figures on his treats, and kids' Bibles and bracelets as party favors. It has now gone viral. The colored bead bracelets Cross made even handed out to adults who reportedly were even a little teary-eyed. Now, Cross's mom, Jacqueline, said he came up with this completely on his own. She had no idea this was coming, and it's a nice reminder to have a childlike faith.
1: Yeah, and Adam pointed this out. Giving him the name Cross kind of puts the idea in his head, doesn't it?
2: You know what you're doing.
1: Something to think about.
2: Yeah. Hey, if I have to travel on his coattails to get through those gates, I'm not above it.
1: Number four on the list. Authorities in Maryland said a Mustang on the loose for over 2 months has finally been captured and taken to a rescue facility. The untamed horse, now known as Outlaw.
2: That's cool.
1: Escaped from its former owner's property in late June and has been spotted running loose during that time period.
3: The horse is now being cared for at Gentle Giants Draft Horse Rescue in Mount Airy.
1: And?
3: The horse will require ongoing care.
1: But?
3: Gentle Giants Draft Horse Rescue is accepting donations.
1: That's right.
4: Yeah, there you
1: like
4: go.
1: To help with the hay, give them a call.
4: There you go. Police in New Jersey are trying to get to the bottom of a rather, shall we say, cheeky mystery. Authorities in Reddington Township say that they've received reports for years now about a man riding a bicycle on a local trail buck naked.
1: Ew.
5: Bicycle.
1: Yeah.
4: Until recently, police had never been able to get a picture of this elusive cyclist.
1: Thank God.
4: But they have one now.
1: Oh, no.
4: And the photo appears to show, well, it doesn't appear nothing. It shows an older gentleman, if I was guessing, somewhere's on the backside of 60, front side of 70.
1: I'm sorry, backside?
4: Yeah, there you go. Cruising down the trail wearing a helmet and a smile. Police are asking for the public's help identifying the man while offering this bit of safety advice. Helmets, strongly encouraged. Pants, that would be encouraged as well. By the way, once this guy is caught, the question is, will he change gears?
1: Oh!
2: Would you say it's one of those, you got to take the good with the bad?
4: Yeah.
2: Kind of?
4: Yeah.
2: Yeah.
4: There you go.
2: Ew.
1: Is it a banana seat?
2: Well, I was going to say, any bike seat. Chris has those nice pads sewn right into his shorts.
1: Yeah, he does too.
2: Can't be going bareback. That would be awful.
1: Just a little girthy.
6: At number two, residents of Viera, Florida neighborhood have become involved in a dispute with their HOA over the removal of two alligators. I never thought I'd see people fighting to keep alligators in their neighborhood. Well, unfortunately, the two alligators in the retention pond are no longer with us and have been removed by the HOA.
1: If they were the little ones on your shirt...
2: Those are geckos.
1: Yeah, that'd be trendy, right?
2: Alligators.
4: There's
1: one that's going to pull grandma in. Not welcome.
2: Oh. Well,
4: oh, you know
2: do
4: that,
2: we want the condo?
1: Put a sticker on it so
4: there you
1: your siblings know it's yours.
2: Dibs.
4: Honey, where's the dog?
1: Finally, at number one on the list, an Italian man under investigation after authorities at Turin Airport discovered the head of an endangered crocodile concealed in his luggage. And I would just be the type to sit next to that wacko.
2: Yeah, you would.
1: Yeah, Sandy would talk to him, too. I would have my head out the window.
2: Tell me more about this business of yours.
1: Yeah.
2: Involving the gator.
1: Can't help but notice that toothy thing in your bag. Let's get back to traffic and weather before this thing gets off the rails. 8:12.
2: All right, we are improving out there. Still have a crash in Grand Rapids on 196 eastbound on the off-ramp to 28th Street. The right shoulder is now blocked. A crash with injuries in Wyoming on 28th at Buchanan, and a crash with injuries in Ada on Fulton Street at Bronson. That's a look at your traffic from the Big B Coffee Traffic Center.
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4: 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It's the 47 Morning Update. 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
1: Now, the forecast. 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
8: Steve, as a cold front moves in today, a lot more clouds, breezy, increasingly humid, with a chance of a shower or thunderstorm. That should end by about 3 o'clock this afternoon. Look for a high today right around 76. Tonight, a few clouds, especially south of Grand Rapids, low temperature near 62. Less humid Thursday, and eventually mostly sunny conditions building in with a high temperature of 76. I'm Storm Teammate Meteorologist Matt Kirkwood, tracking West Michigan's weather for News Radio with 1300. 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
1: 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Back to Dave Wheaton. What's coming up?
4: Consumers Energy says that it's trying to work out a deal to sell 13 of its dams. Looking for a hot job in Michigan? I got a list. And Iran fires missiles at the U.S. Navy. The U.S. Navy responds by providing them with the course and speed to the bottom. Those stories are more coming up at the bottom of the hour.
1: We talk about a lot of missing animals, sometimes exotic animals. And we had a cow recently that, if you missed our top five, was running around Maryland for a couple of months. And then Schmitty's like, wait a minute, there's a missing cow here. Notwithstanding the bulls that ended up on 131, or a bull and a cow on 131 yesterday. So where is the cow in question?
2: Yeah, it's in Rockford. So I'm not sure if they listen, but Dave has a son who's got this cow. It's been missing for like 3 weeks now.
1: We can help.
2: I know. We can get this out there, Dave. Apparently, it was last spotted near Honey Creek in Cannonsburg the other morning.
1: By the Honey Creek Inn?
2: I think by the Honey Creek Inn.
1: Well, that's good.
2: Well, oh, yeah. Not if you're the cow.
1: Oh, yeah.
2: Because that's what I get nervous about. I'm like, there's some decent traffic
1: he
2: through
1: says,
2: there.
1: Eat more chicken.
4: Yeah, there you go.
2: But I've been following this thing on our Facebook group, and I just feel so bad because I'm sure there's this little guy looking for his cow. It's a very handsome cow. He's posted pictures, so I guess if you're on the lookout north of Grand Rapids.
1: I haven't been out that way in a long time, but across the street from Honey Creek Inn is like a little grocery store. They got a smoker there where they smoke a bunch of food. It's, that's really good.
2: Right, is it where the moose statue is?
1: Is it by the little bridge? And there's water under the bridge.
2: It's a cute little brown cow, got a little brown spotted white face.
1: You can't miss it. Well, but how do you know? That's how it's all farmers' fields out there. How do you know it's the cow that's missing and not just a cow that belongs?
2: I think that's why it's been making itself on the lam for so long. It's just hanging out with all its friends.
4: Yeah, hanging out with other cows.
1: It's Dave.
2: Dave okay. Richardson. Dave? So we're going to keep an eye out for you, buddy, because I feel really bad. I've been following this story now, and I'm just like, aw.
1: Hit us up on the talkback button.
4: If you see a cow.
1: Or if you're Dave, we'd like to know how
2: we can help and get the word out there.
1: Was it fireworks? That's what sends a lot of dogs on the lamb. What scared the cow?
2: I'm going to tell you, it's a cute cow, too.
1: Did it leap over a fence? Did it go over the moon?
4: It shot the moon.
2: I knew we were about to go into the nursery
1: like
2: rock.
1: Guy on the bike.
4: Yeah, exactly. Different moon.
1: Yeah.
4: Different moon, but yes. I see your point.
1: Boy, a lot of times they'll recycle bikes or resell them. That one you just got to burn.
4: Just you burn that one. Yeah. Yeah. Mm-hmm. Just get rid of that right now, man. By the way, throw down some alfalfa. Cows love alfalfa.
2: Real? What?
1: I'm sorry, Dave. Spent some time in Oklahoma City.
4: Sorry.
1: I'm sure this is just something they hand out.
2: Suddenly, he's Farmer Wheaton over here.
1: The welcome wagon comes and they have a little glass of wine and some cheese, and there's some rules for cows.
4: I spent some time with some cowboys. There are certain things that you learn. Like, I don't know, don't get in front of a 2,000-pound bull once he's irritated.
1: That makes sense.
4: That's just common sense.
1: But alfalfa, is it like catnips for
4: cows? It's like catnip for cows, yeah. They love alfalfa.
2: You got to be careful, though, because fresh, lush alfalfa carries a risk of bloat.
4: Clover.
2: Much like clover. Any dinner I try to cook myself.
4: Clover is bad for cows. Don't give them clover.
1: Uh-huh. And here's the other thing. The one thing that I remember as a kid going to a farm, cows have giant sandpaper tongues.
2: Yes. Yeah. Oh, my kids love going up north to the farm.
1: That's like cats, but giant.
2: Yeah.
1: All right.
2: They'll go right.
4: I don't think they're like cats at all.
1: Well, their tongues are.
4: Okay.
1: But way bigger.
4: Yes.
2: This is why we've never found ourselves in the rural side of agriculture.
1: Hey, I have a DeKalb seed hat, so
4: that counts.
1: That's what qualifies me.
4: Yes, it does.
1: Wood Radio News Time, 8:21.
18: This 96.1 The Game Sports Update brought to you by MKD Funeral Homes. Western Michigan University fans are still upset, as well as a lot of college football, when it comes to the U of M Western Michigan game that happened last Saturday. The Mid-America Conference, by the way, has officially protested the outcome of that game in a statement the MAC sent out yesterday, saying that it is now evident that the replay protocol was not properly followed in determining whether or not time remained on the game clock. Now, the MAC has submitted a formal appeal to the NCAA, FBS Oversight Committee, as well as College Football Playoff, and requested that Western Michigan be declared the actual winner of that game. Western, by the way, has their home opener coming up this Saturday. The Detroit Tigers were off to a good start yesterday with this shot by Kevin McGonigal in the bottom of the fifth.
19: Zach holds. 0-1 in the air for left field. Larnick back. Track. Wall. Lead. Kevin McGonigal goes yard.
18: That sound comes to us courtesy of the guys over at Detroit Sports Net, but that was all the offense the Tigers could muster. They end up losing at home, 3-2 against the Twins. They will try again this afternoon. First pitch set for 1:10. They're off tomorrow and then head to the West Coast. They'll take on the Rockies on Friday night. The White Sox lost to the Pirates 9-3. They have a game later on tonight with the Pirates. The Cubs, by the way, losing to the Brewers 4-3. The Detroit Lions are gearing up for week number one matchup against the New Orleans Saints, with star player Aiden Hutchinson expressing excitement for the game. Hutchinson praising Coach Dan Campbell's new serious demeanor and discussed the team's readiness for the season. He highlighted the development of rookie Blake Miller, as well as the addition to DJ Winham to the defensive line. The NFL has announced its halftime entertainment for this year's game in Germany. Two-time Grammy-winning alt-rockers Cage the Elephant will headline the halftime show during the New England Patriots-Detroit Lions game on November the 15th in Munich. And that's a look at sports.
4: I picked like the one that had the funny... There's another one. This is Mess Around from Cage. So, you know, you got that song to look forward to as well. Let's get back to traffic and weather now.
2: Good morning. Multiple crashes still in the cleanup. In Grand Rapids, 196 eastbound and the off-ramp to 28th Street, right shoulder is blocked. A crash with injuries in Wyoming, 28th at Buchanan. Crash in Ada with injuries on Fulton at Bronson Street. And a crash on 196 eastbound at College. That's a look at your traffic.
4: And now the forecast with Storm Team 8.
8: Steve, as a cold front moves in today, a lot more clouds, breezy, increasingly humid, with a chance of a shower or thunderstorm. That should end by about 3 o'clock this afternoon. Look for a high today right around 76. Tonight, a few clouds, especially south of Grand Rapids, low temperature near 62. Less humid Thursday, and eventually mostly sunny conditions building in with a high temperature of 76. I'm Storm Team 8 meteorologist Matt Kirkwood, tracking West Michigan's weather for News Radio with 1300 and 106.9 FM.
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20: This is Bloomberg Money Minute. Tough news for those who are shopping for a home. Mortgage rates have climbed to their highest level in more than a year. The average rate for a 30-year fixed loan is now at 6.85%, according to the Mortgage Bankers Association. Prior to the February start of the Iran war, rates had fallen to their lowest level since 2022. Since then, they've moved up by about 0.75 percentage point. Apple is about to unveil its biggest new product in years, and investors will be watching closely. There are high expectations for the foldable iPhone, and the reaction could be big. A sharp move in Apple shares could also ripple through the broader market. Ahead of that, stock futures are looking at losses. And Fox's $22 billion deal for Roku is hitting a speed bump. According to Semaphore, the Justice Department is taking a closer look at the deal and planning to ask the companies for another round of documents and information. Both Fox and the Justice Department declined to comment. Courtney Donahoe, Bloomberg Radio.
4: It's my last rain theme song. Because things are clearing out to bump with this morning. Wood Radio News Time, 8:26. An announcement from Art Prize yesterday that will bring a celebrity to town representing a brand you might not be familiar with. You will be in just moments. Coleman Brooke back in studio, deputy director of Art Prize. That's just after bottom of the hour news, which comes with traffic and weather together and is 3 minutes away next on Wood Radio. Good morning.
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1: This is West Michigan's Morning News on Wood Radio. I'm Steve Kelly. It's Wednesday, September 9th. Looking for a job? The state has some hot ones. And oh, Consumers Energy wants to sell you a dam. Here's bottom of the hour news now.
18: Good morning. It's 8:30. We've got 72 on the Lakeshore, 72 in Grand Rapids. I'm Dave Wheaton. This is Wood Radio News. Cloudy, rainy, not a very good day. But Storm Team 8's got our forecast coming up. Iran carrying out a new attack on American targets in the Middle East. Fox's Jennifer Griffin. She's got the details from Washington, D.C.
0: Iran has fired ballistic missiles, including cluster munitions, at targets inside Jordan. It followed the U.S. military disabling five oil tankers, Iranian oil tankers. They had disabled 10 in the last week after the Iranians fired ballistic missiles for the second time in 2 days. At a U.S. Navy vessel. The Navy vessel was able to maneuver and evade those missiles.
18: Jordan says that it has intercepted 18 of those 20 missiles and reported that there were no casualties at all. The Kent County Sheriff, as well as the police chief with the city of Grand Rapids, have both launched flock camera transparency portals. Both of the agencies said that those portals provide additional information on how those cameras are used. Kent County Undersheriff Brian Muir says that they are currently using about 62 different cameras throughout the county. They've been using those, by the way, since 2022. The city has been using theirs since 2014. Now, those cameras have provided investigators a tool to help them solve serious crimes. Both the city and the county are asking residents to look at the portal and then provide them with feedback. You can get a link to those portals on our website at woodradio.com. 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
2: Quite a few crashes to deal with right now in Walker. Crash on 96 eastbound at Walker Avenue. In Grand Rapids, crash 196 eastbound at College, 196 eastbound in the off-ramp to 28th Street. Crash with injuries in Ada on Fulton at Bronson, and a crash with injuries in Wyoming on 28th Street at Buchanan. That's a look at your traffic from the Big B Coffee Traffic Center.
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8: Mostly cloudy, breezy, increasingly humid today with a chance of a shower and isolated thunderstorm. Much of the activity will wind down by 3 o'clock. Lift for a high right around 76. I'm Storm Team 8 meteorologist Matt Kirkwood tracking West Michigan's weather.
18: 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Well, the issues for the city of Muskegon Heights don't seem to be going away anytime soon. The former city manager for Muskegon Heights has filed a federal lawsuit making the claim that she was fired after attempting to expose wrongdoing and misuse of money. Pirolette Merriweather says that she had raised questions about improperly formatted and excessive payments to the city attorney. She also claims that she flagged possibly fraudulent invoices and property transfers. Merriweather was kicked out of the city council meeting and was subsequently fired. She was replaced by the fire chief, Sean Derek Roberson. He now is facing drug trafficking charges and tax evasion charges. Trinity Health says that they are laying off more than 550 employees. The health company, which has facilities all over the state of Michigan, as well as right here in West Michigan region, says that they are letting go 557 employees from their Livonia headquarters. The positions that were affected are IT-related jobs, such as service desk support, database administrator, engineer, and imaging analyst. The layoffs will occur on October the 25th and again on November the 29th. Looking for a new career? Michigan's Hot 50 job outlook may have been able to narrow down the search for you. Ryan Recker, he's got that story.
3: Their 2026 career outlook includes the highest in-demand jobs based on education level and features careers in science, technology, engineering, and math. Based on projected growth, they anticipate data scientists will have 600 annual openings and pays between $37 to $63 an hour. Information security analysts, another high-growth industry, same with physician assistants. But the biggest need is nurse practitioners, which needs a master's degree but has an estimated 41.5% growth in the next 8 years. The report is published on the Michigan Center for Data and Analytics website.
18: The state will test a pay-per-mile system for drivers to pay a tax depending on how far they drive instead of a gasoline tax. Now, that money would be put to road repairs, and the system is being driven partially by the increase in hybrid as well as electric vehicles. Drivers are split on this, some saying that it's another way for Big Brother to keep track of us. Others say it's a good thing because if you don't drive on the roads that much, you shouldn't have to pay that much in taxes when it comes to gasoline. Consumers Energy says that they want to give themselves more time to work out a deal on the sale of 13 dams. And they say that the company has extended their self-imposed deadline by 60 days, which will give consumers, along with Confluence Hydro, time to work out concerns that have been brought up during that deal. Now, the folks with Consumers Energy did not provide us with details as to what those concerns are. Now, the goal, assuming everything goes the way they want it to, well, they want to have the deal in place as soon as possible, and then they will buy back electricity from that company for the next 30 years. Wood Radio News Time is 8:35. Our next news at 8:45. Breaking news when it happens. I'm Dave Wheaton on West Michigan's News, Weather, and Traffic Station. 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
19: That's right. Now, say my name. Heisenberg.
1: There it is. I like how we use that, not like something fun from...
2: nothing from Malcolm in the Middle.
1: Friends or... Yeah, no. Did you hear who's coming to town? That is actor Bryan Cranston. Coleman Brook back in studio with Art Price, Deputy Director. Coleman, thanks for coming back in today.
23: Thanks for having me.
1: So you guys made this announcement yesterday. So I didn't know that along with Aaron Paul, they own a little something and they're going to come to town not only to support Art Price through sponsorship, but do some stuff while they're here. How did this all happen?
23: Yeah, so Brian is a connection that was made in the art world. You know, he's an artist. We met him in New York. He's a big supporter of the arts. We had the opportunity to kind of tell him about Grand Rapids and how much our city is invested in the arts with Art Prize and all of our other amazing institutions that are here the other 11 months. And he really bit into it and, you know, hit us up a little bit later and said he wants to come attend and support. We were excited to hear and excited to put this partnership together.
2: We're only really a couple weeks away. September 18th, Art Prize kicks off. We look forward to this because it is such a huge thing for Grand Rapids. But I have to give you guys your flowers because, you know, Bryan Cranston coming, but a lot of the national and international attention you guys get for Grand Rapids and what we do here is pretty powerful stuff. And this is just a next level to that.
23: Yeah, and, you know, that's some feedback that we've definitely gotten from people is, you know, they want to see some of the spectacle from the early years. So we're definitely leaning into that as well. We have the world's longest stringed instrument performing on the 18th on Pearl Street Bridge. We're attempting to break a world record at our award ceremony at the amphitheater October 3rd. You know, we're able to get an A-list celebrity to, you know, come in with a sponsorship. So we're definitely trying to bring things back to that national stage.
1: And preview week, people are going to start flooding the streets this weekend, right?
23: Yes, we brought back preview week from the early years to give Grand Rapids an opportunity to get ready together. You know, an intimate first look at some of these amazing art entries that are here before the voting begins.
1: I'm fired up about Bryan Cranston because not only do I love his acting, but speaking of acting, he's giving back too. So there's a partnership with Broadway Grand Rapids and the Civic. And I mean, how apropos is that?
23: Yes. You know, like I said, he's an artist and he's in it for the right reasons. So that was something he offered up entirely on his own. You know, he wants to speak from his experience and share, you know, his knowledge of what it is to pursue acting as a career. So partnering with Broadway Grand Rapids and the Civic Theater, like you said, to give a little private seminar for some students here in Grand Rapids.
2: You know, something I read in an article that Tyler Loftus had mentioned was we can see art here similar to what we see on the coasts. What do you hear from artists that come to Grand Rapids for this?
23: So we're really trying to make this another hub for the arts. We keep billing Grand Rapids as Art City USA. That's a tagline we're convinced is going to stick the same way Beer City USA. But we have these amazing arts institutions, you know, that of a city twice our size. And we really think this could be a safe space for people to interact with some of the fine arts. You know, you have the you know, avant-garde stuff in New York, you know, some of the crazy stuff in LA, but the Midwest here in Grand Rapids is really a nice safe haven to kind of expose yourself to some of these arts that you may not have considered.
1: That's funny you brought that up because we had a little wedding with our youngest and her in-laws are from California. And when I was driving them into town from the airport, As soon as we got downtown, they started pointing out stuff that we take for granted, right? Murals and electrical boxes and all that stuff that has been painted and used to showcase over the years, and we're already not looking at it anymore. That's why we need new stuff, Coleman.
23: Exactly.
1: Again, preview week gets underway on Saturday. We'll be talking to you more often. Coleman Brook is the deputy director of all of Art Prize. Thanks for coming in today.
23: Absolutely. Thanks for having me.
1: 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We get back to traffic and weather together.
2: Quite a few crashes to deal with right now in Walker. Crash on 96 eastbound at Walker Avenue. In Grand Rapids, crash 196 eastbound at College, 196 eastbound in the off-ramp to 28th Street. Crash with injuries in Ada on Fulton at Bronson, and a crash with injuries in Wyoming on 28th Street at Buchanan. That's a look at your traffic from the Big B Coffee Traffic Center.
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8: Steve, as a cold front moves in today, a lot more clouds, breezy, increasingly humid, with a chance of a shower or thunderstorm. That should end by about 3 o'clock this afternoon. Look for a high today right around 76. Tonight, a few clouds, especially south of Grand Rapids, low temperature near 62. Less humid Thursday, and eventually mostly sunny conditions building in with a high temperature of 76. I'm Storm Team 8 meteorologist Matt Kirkwood, tracking West Michigan's weather for News Radio Wood 1300 and 106.9 FM.
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1: 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Back to the newsroom. Dave Wheaton, what's coming up?
12: Good morning. The U.S. Navy has sunk five Iranian tankers after the Iranians sent two ballistic missiles toward the Navy warships in the hanging out in the Gulf. The former city manager for Muskegon Heights is now suing the city. We'll explain what that's all about coming up at the top of the hour.
19: That's right. Now, say my name. Eisenberg.
14: One of the things I saw in an interview about Breaking Bad, I don't know if anybody listening watched that, dark, at times hilarious series. The final episode for me, anyway, Bryan Cranston in that character, that you get somebody that has longevity with a character in a series, and their character is the same.
12: Yeah.
14: Right? So things happen to the character, but he becomes Heisenberg. And started as a chemistry teacher, and it's kind of interesting the evolution of him as a character on that show. I have mad respect for Bryan Cranston, and the first time that I remember him was a recurring role on Seinfeld. And
2: oh, yeah.
14: I'm not Seinfeld, on Friends, and you've watched Friends. Have you seen the episodes with him as the dentist yet?
2: That's Seinfeld.
14: That's Seinfeld.
2: Yeah,
14: sorry,
2: you're correct.
14: Yes, you're right.
2: Yeah, no, I just watched that for the first time a few weeks ago.
14: I mean,
2: yeah, it's great.
14: Dave and I, a couple hours ago, were talking about, we both saw the same article or whatever it was.
12: Yeah.
14: That somebody who was doing lighting for that scene when they were rehearsing it told Bryan Cranston he should take a huff of the nitrous to be funny before he put it on whatever that character. Who was the character
12: It was Seinfeld. He was in for a dental checkup. And
14: it was Jerry.
12: Yeah, it was Jerry.
14: Ah.
12: And so he
14: took a huff and then he gave it to him.
12: Hey, nurse so-and-so, get us the nitrous. And so he hands her the masks and he goes.
14: So Coleman will be taking him around as part of Art Prize because they got this tequila brand. He and Aaron Paul, who are on the show. So I said, hey, man, if it's early.
2: Pop him on up.
14: Hi. I can't imagine. They've got bar gigs to do and stuff at night.
12: Oh, I'm sure.
2: I'm trying to remember. I don't think they actually shot anything with the actors here, but he was in a movie 2016 called Why Him with James Franco, and all of those establishing shots were done in Grand Rapids.
14: Yeah.
2: Remember that? But I don't think any of the actors actually came and shot things here. So I think this might be his first visit to Grand Rapids.
14: Interesting.
2: But they did shoot all those establishing shots here.
14: All right. Good to know. Art Prize 2026, as he mentioned, the preview week. So a lot of those installations in and ready for you to begin the process of seeing as early as Saturday, which means we need to point out once again, if you're somebody that works downtown Grand Rapids, you're going to see people crossing against the light, walking and driving on one ways the wrong way.
2: You're going to see field trips, and they're all hanging on tied together.
14: Yep.
2: So if you've got a class of 60, you will sit through four lights.
14: It's legal. It's legal to tie kids together.
2: Got to keep them safe.
14: If they're going to see art, I guess.
12: Any
14: other time, lashing a child together is...
12: probably frowned upon?
14: Much so.
12: Okay.
14: Yeah.
12: Shoot. I used to do that with my kids all the time just to keep them corralled. Are you kidding me? Especially the boys. Oh, my gosh. They wanted to touch everything.
2: Right? Everybody frowns on leashing your kid to a stuffed animal backpack until it's yours.
14: Mm-hmm. There it is.
12: See?
14: Wood Radio News Time, 8:51. That got weird. Let's get back to traffic and weather.
2: We have definitely improved. A few crashes cleared. Still working in Walker on a crash 96 eastbound at Walker Avenue. A crash in Grand Rapids on 196 eastbound at College. And injuries reported in Ada on Fulton at Bronson. That's a look at your traffic.
14: And now the forecast. Storm teammates Matt Kirkwood in the tracking center. That it's brightening up. And that was a cold front moving through, so we've got some drier air on the way.
0: Drier on the way, but I don't think we're done quite yet, Steve, with the rain showers out there. There's a few more that is just pressing eastward out of the Holland area, around Zeeland, heading towards Allendale, and eventually into the Grand Rapids location. So a couple breaks with some sunshine here and there are possible, but the clouds are going to dominate more often than not today. And as that will be the case, we're going to see high temperature kind of capped off at about 76 degrees. It's going to be humid as well. For tonight, we'll see clearing conditions and partly cloudy and mostly cloudy sky and a little near 62. Lots of sunshine for Thursday and Friday. It'll be filtered with some high-level clouds on Thursday. High of 76 and less humid. Friday, mostly sunny, 75. Downtown Grand Rapids are at 70 degrees and Muskegon at 72. I'm Stern Team Meteorologist Matt Kirkwood tracking West Michigan's weather. 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
14: Here's another one I knew.
2: A great one.
14: But I didn't. So we mentioned in sports that Cage the Elephant will be playing at halftime when the Lions play the Seahawks, the Patriots in Munich.
12: Munich, Germany.
2: Yes.
14: That's in November. And I'm like, who? But I know a bunch of their songs, as it turns out.
2: Really good. I've seen them live. They put on a heck of a show.
14: Really? It's the grammar seems kind of sketch, but it's kind of fun. The kids seem to like it, so let's go with that.
12: The kids seem to like it. Wow.
14: We made it to parting shots on the show. Dave?
12: Yeah.
14: Anything you'd like to add that, welcome back. We're just happy you're here.
12: Thanks. It took me half a day. I finally got all the sand cleaned out of my shorts, which I'm pretty happy with. Spent the day, a night on the beach. Spent time with law enforcement, people enjoying each other's company, if you know what I mean,
14: yeah.
12: And fireworks. So there you go.
2: You had the full Michigan experience.
12: I did.
14: Good for you.
12: Yeah. Good time. Fell in a hole. Quick, by the way, don't dig holes on the beach.
2: I'll apologize 100% my kids.
12: Because seriously, and it's dark, okay, and I'm walking along the beach, and I'm not kidding. I got camera gear. I got a tripod. I got dogs lashed around my waist so they don't take off into the water. And what do I do? And I'm like, hey, it looks dark. And as soon as it registers in my head, face first. I didn't put my hands out or nothing.
2: I would have
12: paid. Face full of sand.
2: Yep, I would have paid.
12: And I was like,
14: did you?
2: Tell me it's on a buoy cam.
14: Did you GoPro that thing? Yeah.
12: No, I didn't. It's probably a good thing.
14: Blake Harms is probably crying in the newsroom right now.
12: I'm telling you, no kidding. I didn't put my hands out or nothing. Face first, right into the sand.
14: Schmitty, any parting shots?
2: Oh, well, we will see if I have stories for you gentlemen tomorrow morning. Tonight is the first night Sophia will be taking part in soccer.
12: Ooh.
2: Oh, it's her first organized sport. And when we were talking about it yesterday, we said, aren't you excited? Like, you've watched Brother play. And her response was, yeah, but I'm going to take the ball every time.
12: That's
14: so Will, God bless him.
2: What a cherub.
14: He is the nicest child in the world.
2: Yeah.
14: And I'm not saying that Sophia isn't.
2: No. The best way I can describe the difference of the two of them, Will stopped playing flag football because he didn't feel it was kind to take people's flags.
14: Right.
2: Sophia tried to join him in the soccer goal last fall because he wasn't doing it right.
12: Oh, man. So, I can see this young lady throwing an elbow.
2: Yeah.
12: I just can.
2: She saw a rugby game once and said, can we do that?
14: The show starts tomorrow at 5 o'clock, and that's what we will start with. So there you go.
12: I can't wait to hear this.
14: Tomorrow, we'll also talk about weekend events as we will have made it to Thursday already. That and much, much more. Traffic and weather together. More tickets to the Little River Band as well. First up, we will get to the rest of today. Top of the hour news in 3 minutes. Next on Wood Radio. Have a great day.

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9: Good morning. It's 9 o'clock. I'm Dave Wheaton. This is Wood Radio News. Cloudy and some rain. So says the folks from Storm Team 8. They've got our forecast coming up. The U.S. military has destroyed 5 Iranian crude oil carriers, with 4 of those tankers being hit in the Gulf of Oman and 1 near Karg Island. Fox's Christina Coleman. She's got the latest.
10: CENTCOM says the strikes are in response to Iran targeting a U.S. Navy warship with ballistic missiles twice over the past 2 days. The warship dodged the attacks and no one on board was injured. This comes as the U.S. Navy continues to enforce the U.S. blockade against Iran. But Democrats continue to criticize Trump over this military conflict. Meantime, Iran is saying they confiscated a U.S. underwater sea drone. U.S. officials say not a problem. They say this drone was not armed, had no classified information, and they believe it had died from overuse and had been in the water for over a day.
9: The Kent County Sheriff's Office, along with the Grand Rapids Police Department, are launching Flock camera transparency portals. The agency says that those portals will provide more information on how that technology is being used. The Sheriff's Office says that they have 62 different cameras cameras that they have been using around the county since 2022. The city's been using them since 2014. Now, Under Sheriff Brian Muir says that investigators use the cameras for serious crimes and the case outcomes matter, but so does how they achieve that outcome. Muir says that residents should review the portal and provide feedback. You can take a look at the links to those spots on our website at woodradio.com. Well, the issue for the city of Muskegon Heights doesn't seem to be going any away anytime soon. A former city manager for Muskegon Heights has filed a lawsuit claiming that she was fired after attempting to expose wrongdoing and misuses of money. Now, Pierlet Merriweather says that she had raised questions about improperly formatted and excessive payments to the city attorney. Now, the suit also alleges that she flagged possibly fraudulent invoices and property transfers. Merriweather was escorted from the city council meeting, you'll remember.

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0: 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Great time to remind you all to check out our YouTube, Clay and Buck YouTube, which, of course, this show goes up there. You can also stream the show live on YouTube and the Clay and Buck Podcast Network. And I think we have all the we have the YouTubes going up there too from those podcast shows. So we've got a lot of content for you, and we appreciate all the support we're getting on the new video. And it's a reminder of things like it's time for me to get a haircut. Okay. Vince, this is Talkback C. Vince from Ohio. Play it.
1: This is Vince from Northeast Ohio. I'm an licensed independent social worker who's retired. And my suggestion regarding the Clancy situation is that the legal outcome should be guilty by reason of insanity instead of innocent by reason of insanity. That way there would be sentencing parameters that would be applied, as well as mental health consideration.
0: I kind of agree with the sentiment here, Clay. I think if I'm picking this up correctly, the notion of not guilty for someone like Lindsay, just to put that out there, we know she killed her kid. She did it. Everyone says she did it. She says she did it. Her lawyer says she did it. But she's not guilty because of what her mindset was. That's the claim, right? And therefore, she's not criminally responsible for it. The part that a lot of people have a problem with is, okay, let's say that that's true. What do you do with this person? How could you trust a person in society ever who was able to murder her own three children in a brutal and premeditated way? You're going to tell me she's fine? Okay, she's fine until she's not. And she has proven that she cannot ever be trusted, in my opinion. So to the notion about going to a mental health facility, they could let her out of there. Why would we ever think it would be okay to let her out? Which is just incarceration by another name.
2: Yes, and she could be out in 40 days. And again, I understand why people feel empathy in some ways. What I would just say is, if you find yourself feeling empathy for Lindsay Clancy, to me, it's an easy pivot to, well, her three kids, the 5-year-old, the 3-year-old, the 8-month-old, and the husband, those are the people that deserve the empathy. It's taken me to a dark place, the degree to which so many women, including these jurors now who have spoken out, have been willing to completely accept that she has no responsibility from a mental process perspective. And again, I just come back to almost a huge majority of murderers are not in their right mind mentally. Is the perspective here just no one is responsible ever for their actions if they have hormonal imbalance or if they have some form of psychosis? I just fundamentally reject that. I really do. And unfortunately, a lot of people don't agree with me.
0: We will continue to discuss this and all the things here on the Clay and Buck Show. Smart, fun, sane. There you go. More coming up.
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10: Good afternoon. It's 3 o'clock, 74 degrees on the lakeshore and in Grand Rapids. I'm Emma Olson for Wood Radio News. Our top national story, the White House could soon roll out a plan aimed at helping more parents stay home with their children.
11: According to the New York Times, the proposal would use an existing federal child care fund to provide subsidies for married couples when one parent chooses not to work outside the home. Meanwhile, a new study finds raising a family on a single income remains a challenge. In states like Hawaii and California, one working parent would need to earn more than $100,000 a year to support a spouse and child. Arkansas was the only state where that figure came in below $70,000. I'm Monica Nelson.
10: Our top local story, the Kent County Sheriff's Office and the Grand Rapids Police Department are launching Flock camera transparency portals. The agencies say the portals will provide more information on how the technology is used. The Sheriff's Office says they have 62 cameras they've used since 2022. Under Sheriff Brian Muir says investigators use the cameras for serious crimes and the case outcomes matter, but so does how they achieve the outcome. Muir says residents should review the portal and provide feedback. Residents packed a recent Grand Rapids City Commission meeting to voice concerns about the city's use of the automated license plate reader cameras.
12: Therefore, I call upon the representatives of Grand Rapids to immediately cease and desist from the use of any Flock surveillance. No Flock, no Axon, no Palantir, no unwarranted surveillance on our city. Wrong is wrong.
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13: There is a little bit of good news to pass along this afternoon. Eastbound 196 now reopened from the earlier vehicle fire between Adams Street and Byron Road. However, on southbound US 31, there's an accident at East 16th. Traffic slow as you approach that area. And an injury accident on 28th at Chamberlain Avenue. Northbound 131, construction has the right lane closed from 54th to West River Drive. I'm Eddie Zellick, and that's a look at traffic.
10: From the the Big B Coffee Traffic Center.
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10: A few light showers possible this afternoon under mostly cloudy skies. High temperatures will top off in the mid-70s with a breezy west-southwest wind at 10 to 20 miles per hour. Drying out overnight, low temperatures near 60. Thursday and Friday, mostly sunny and very pleasant with highs in the mid-70s. We'll be near 80 on Saturday and staying dry through much of the weekend. Rain chances look to make a return into early next week. Tracking West Michigan's weather, I'm Storm Team 8 meteorologist Sarah Flynn.
16: 74 degrees on the lakeshore and in Grand Rapids. 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The Art Prize International Art Competition and Cultural Festival gets underway September 18th in Grand Rapids, and Preview Week begins Saturday. It was announced yesterday that television star Bryan Cranston will participate in the Art Prize Awards celebration on October 3rd. Deputy Director Coleman Brook explained on West Michigan's Morning News how Art Prize organizers recruited Cranston to come to GR.
17: We met him in New York. He's a big supporter of the arts. We had the opportunity to kind of tell him about Grand Rapids and how much our city is invested in the arts with Art Prize and all of our other amazing institutions that are here the other 11 months. And he really bit into it.
16: Cranston will host a private seminar with high school and college students while in Grand Rapids. A Grand Rapids area fertility center is hosting a fundraiser to ease the financial burden that comes with treatments. The fertility center is hosting their first family building fundraiser on Saturday. The event will include a petting zoo, food trucks, and giveaways, including the chance to win two free IVF cycles. Dr. Valerie Chevelt says fertility treatments are not covered by many insurance plans, and they can be very expensive. That event will run from 1 p.m. to 4 p.m., and the group asks that you RSVP on their website. Wood Radio News Time is 3:05.
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0: give in to his every financial demand, which she has been doing, you know, regularly. And the state of New York is going bankrupt, just like the state of California is going bankrupt. And it's inevitable all of that will happen. But this is now, right now we have Hochul leading the current Nassau County executive. I know him personally. He's a wonderful human being. He is a public servant. His name is Bruce Blakeman. He's been on this program. He's been on TV. We'll have him back. But he's the Nassau County executive. That was the very county that I myself lived in when I lived in Long Island in New York, which I left 3 years ago. And anyway, it's now 49.6 to 45.7. It's a 4-point race here. I mean, he's got less than a 4-point race. He can. That is within the margin of error. You know, my fear has always been that too many people like me, too many Wall Street firms, financial firms, institutions, institutional banks, you know, they've just pulled out in droves and they pulled up stakes and now they're, you know, moving Wall Street south. And in my home state of Florida is real. All of the big banks, all the investment firms, all the private equity firms, they're all down there. Everywhere, you know, up the southeast coast from Miami in southern Florida all the way up to West Palm Beach, Florida, and everywhere in between. However, I think Bruce Blakeman, number one, the best way to fix New York is to start fracking. Pennsylvania has been fracking. It's been an enormous financial boom for the state of the Commonwealth of Pennsylvania, Linda's state. So anyway, that's good news. And by the way, the same admonition goes for the people out in California. I just think the numbers, it's so dominated out there by lunatics. I don't know what to tell you. I mean, but Steve Hilton would make a great governor. It might be your last chance out in California. I don't want to give people false hope. These polls have been atrocious. Francesca Hong was supposed to win by anywhere between 20 and 30 points. And she lost by 3,000. And Abdul El Sayed was supposed to win by 20 points, and he barely won by 1%. So the polling has been just absolutely, completely atrocious, and you can't trust it because polls do have a way of impacting people's motivation to get out and vote. You think your candidate has it in the bag, and you're like, oh, I don't need to vote. They don't need my vote. This thing's over. Don't ever think that way. And it's a matter of understanding. I think we have to fundamentally understand a vote for any Democrat for the House of Representatives or the U.S. Senate, you might as well be voting for AOC herself because she basically is now the leader of this movement and the Mamdanis of the world and the Pocahontases of the world and the Bernie Sanders of the world. This guy, Troy Jackson, with this vile temper, according to everyone around him. We do have a poll showing Mike Rogers in a close race, but ahead of Abdul El Sayed. And I'm not trusting it because look how off they were in the primary for El Sayed. It's unbelievable. Now, this convention is an opportunity for Republicans to lay out what is at stake for the country. I won't repeat it now. I think I've gone over it quite a bit, and that is all of the things that most people don't know that Donald Trump has been able to accomplish in the last year and a half. It is significant. And if the Democrats get back in power, we know what their stated agenda is. I won't repeat it today. I'll give you a day off today. But I've been repeating it on purpose so that you will be able to regurgitate it from memory and tell your friends and family and coworkers and neighbors and strangers that you run into what is at stake here. But, you know, hopefully there will be clarity brought to what this election is all about with the understanding is they vote as a block. You know, I will say this, Republicans over the many, many years I've covered races and watched the Republican Party, you know, that they tend to create circular firing squads and they go after each other. Democrats, they circle the wagons. Right now, Democrats are circling the wagons. The one outcast is John Fetterman. And John Fetterman, as a caller last week or the week before pointed out, is not exactly conservative on issues about biological men playing women's sports, on abortion, on the Second Amendment. And I did actually take that listener's request, and I asked Senator Fetterman about it. However, he does believe that the president is doing the right thing with Iran and preventing the radical mullahs in Iran from ever getting nuclear capability. He does support the authority of the commander in chief to use military action when he sees our national security is in jeopardy. He does support the state of Israel, which has, you know, been under fire their entire existence. October 7th would be like losing 40,000 Americans in a day. Unreal. So this is, you know, we're seeing also, too, there was an interesting article, Graham Plattner's replacement, this guy Troy Jackson, I call him Graham Plattner 2.0, Troy Jackson running for the Senate, the guy that is being accused of having a vicious temper and throwing a water bottle at one of another state legislator, didn't even want to stay in office as a result, and one guy that said in an interview that he witnessed him years ago slapping a woman with, you know, an open hand across the face. He denies it, but, you know, the guy said he saw it. Who do you believe? I don't know. This guy has a vicious temper, according to everybody that knows him. They all say the same thing. But anyway, so Jackson, you know, is now suggesting the government should be able to take over private property when necessary. Well, we do have eminent domain laws. Is it for the public good? Okay, that would usually be the standard. But anyway, so what they're saying is they now have dubbed him Maine's Mamdani, as, you know, as this now has become front and center as a major issue in Maine, and that race against Susan Collins. Susan Collins, and let me say something here. Not every Republican you're going to vote for is going to be one that you love or even maybe even like. Maybe your Republican's a bit of a rhino. Maybe your Republican is not willing to fight. Maybe your Republican just goes along to get along, and he's one of these guys that the best job he's ever going to have in his life is being a member of Congress, and that'll be the most money that they'll ever make in their life. I don't know. But if he's not supporting this DSA radicalism, that's not the uniparty that Linda and I were arguing about last week. There is a clear line of demarcation there. And sometimes you vote for the lesser of two evils. Be very blunt. Keep it, you know, simple, stupid. I'm keeping it simple. And that is, but they're going to vote as a block. This is a team sport. Republicans often, you know what? They don't play as a team. The president was not wrong on the SAVE Act. The president was not wrong, you know, to try and push his spine of steel onto Republicans to motivate them to take stronger stances. I don't think the president's wrong in his prediction either. If Democrats ever get back power, they will pack the courts. They will push for D.C. and Puerto Rico statehood, and they will try to implement their stated DSA goals. You know, so we'll see what happens. But anyway, we have a Trump-backed candidate winning a high-stakes GOP primary for a New Hampshire district. And that's going to be interesting to watch. The president now, on Sunday, renewed their appeal to the U.S. Supreme Court after a federal judge blocked new restrictions on mail-in ballots ahead of the midterm. There are rival court rulings that leaves Missouri's congressional map a little bit in limbo. We're still following that particular case. We're going to give you the latest on the radical left when we get back, but you know, I'm really enjoying Texas, the people of Texas. I met the nicest people, by the way, from all over the country. People are coming in from everywhere. And every hotel is pretty much packed. And, you know, I do have one complaint about the hotel I'm staying in. If you want to order food, you just can't get a person. You have to order a QR code to order food. I'm like, I don't want to use a QR code. It's too much work. And you have no room for commentary. Can I please have a little more onions and no peppers with that, please? No, forget it. Special orders do upset us. Forget about the old Burger King line. Anyway, 800-941-SEAN, our number. We're in Dallas. We're in beautiful Texas at the first ever Republican midterm national convention. Listen, everyone needs a home security system. Now, you have two choices. A reactive system. That's when you get a phone call from your alarm company.
1: Mr. and Mrs. Linda McLaughlin, your home has been broken into. 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
0: 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And that means heroes like U.S. Army Sergeant William Bernard McKenna. Motivated by the tragedy of 9/11, he enlisted. He served 2 tours of duty in Iraq, where he was exposed daily to toxic chemicals from those burn pits. 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He left behind his devoted wife, Dina, their 2 daughters. Now, his wife, Dina, continues to fight tirelessly for veterans exposed to burn pits. Now, the Tunnel to Towers Foundation honored William's memory and his family's sacrifice. 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
0: From beautiful Dallas, Texas, for what is the first ever Republican midterm convention. I think it's a great idea, great opportunity to let the entire country know what is at stake. And it's a primetime event. President will speak tonight. We're doing 2 hours of Hannity, 9 to 11 p.m., right after the president finishes speaking. Our first guest up will be Vice President J.D. Vance. He will be speaking, I think, tomorrow night. They've got a great roster of people here, having a lot of meetings and doing some podcasting and radio and, you know, keeping a pretty busy schedule, which is what I love to do. And thanks to all of you. And so we have a lot of ground to cover. But tonight, I think America needs to know you vote for one Democrat, you are voting for AOC, Grandpa Bernie, Pocahontas, Mamdani. You're voting for the lunacy. They're all the same.
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14: Good afternoon. It's 3:30, 74 degrees on the lakeshore and in Grand Rapids. I'm Emma Olson. This is Wood Radio News. Our top national story, Republicans are getting geared up for the kickoff of the first ever RNC midterm convention in Dallas.
15: President Trump will be among the many speakers. He is giving a keynote address tonight and final remarks tomorrow night. This is the first RNC midterm convention, and though there are lots of campaign events going on, there is no party business to be addressed. The GOP says the convention is a way to get out conservative campaigning points and cheer each other on. I'm Scott Kimbler.
14: Our top local story, the city of Walker is giving residents the chance to participate in some community open houses concerning a proposed public safety millage. It'll appear on the November 3rd election ballot. The first open house will be September 29th from 10 a.m. to noon and 6 p.m. to 8 p.m. at Fire Station Number 3 on 3 Mile Road. There will be another open house at Fire Station Number 1 on October 6th. The final open houses will be on October 15th. 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Wood Radio News, time is 3:31.
16: There is still an injury accident on 28th. That's over at Chamberlain Avenue. Expect delays in both directions as a result. Southbound US 31, also an accident at East 16th. The traffic there slow back from Chicago Drive. In Benton Harbor, good news, that earlier accident on westbound 94 now cleared between 196 and US 31. Traffic in that area, though, is still stop and go. I'm Eddie Zellick, and that's a look at traffic.
17: from the Big B Coffee Traffic Center.
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20: Partly to mostly cloudy skies do continue tonight. Winds will be much calmer overnight as well as low temperatures drop down to near 60. Into Thursday, a high of 76, mostly sunny skies, winds from the northwest at 5 to 10 miles per hour, and a similar day on Friday with a high of 75. We'll stay mostly dry into the weekend, a chance for a few pop-up showers late Saturday, next best chance for rain early next week. Tracking West Michigan's weather, I'm Storm Team 8 meteorologist Sarah Flynn.
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0: All right, 25 now till the top of the hour. Toll free, it's 800-941-SEAN if you want to be a part of the program. We're in Dallas. We're in Texas, the first ever Republican midterm national convention. And looking forward to being there tonight, broadcasting 2 hours. President Trump speaking tonight, an exclusive interview with the vice president immediately thereafter. We've got a great lineup of guests we'll tell you about in a little bit later. Anyway, 9 to 11 Eastern, 8 to 10 local time. And hope you'll be tuning in and telling your friends, because this is a moment now when everyone needs to dial in. I mean, you just can't put it off. Everyone needs to know how high the stakes are here. You know, if I could, you know, wave a magic wand, my wish is that everybody understands what the stakes are here. 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You know, just to kind of illustrate what I'm trying to convey to you is that is, if you would vote, ask yourself if you would vote for Mamdani, would you vote for her? Okay. So maybe some of you listening would ask yourself if you would vote for a guy that believes there are 6 genders, not 2, 6-gender Tellerico. Ask yourself. A guy that claims that God is non-binary. We have a new clip of him today. We'll play it later in the show, of him making the case that, saying that God, Yahweh, Allah, all lead to the same divine truth. Well, I studied theology in Latin, and I've interviewed and read the Quran and interviewed many imams over the years, and I try to ask him, what does it mean when it says, take neither Christians nor Jews for your friends? What does that actually mean? Just interesting, inquiring minds want to know. You know, would you vote for somebody that thinks that God is non-binary? Would you vote for somebody that wants a doormat, a welcome mat at our southern border, that is running a vegan campaign in a cattle state? Would you vote for somebody against drilling in an oil state? Would you vote for somebody that is that radical? Because if you vote for any one of these Democrats, now maybe you're in Ohio, and maybe Sherrod Brown is saying things a little differently, not taking his radical position. Sherrod Brown will be a loyal squad, radicalized Democratic vote, period, full stop. And you won't be able to stop it for 6 years because he gets a 6-year term if he's elected. This is why these elections matter. They all matter. This is why if you're in Alaska, this is why if you're in Michigan, this is why if you're in Ohio, this is why if you are in Texas, this is why if you are in New Hampshire or North Carolina or Georgia, that understand that you might as well be voting for Mamdani, AOC, the squad, Congresswoman Omar and company, and Pocahontas and Grandpa Bernie all in one. Because they're not going to deviate, because the party now is dominated by the radical left. Here's another example. If you live in Arlington, Virginia, wait till you hear this. Local Democrats there, they're spending your tax dollars. They have now approved the creation of a $50,000 fund to provide families of deported illegal aliens with taxpayer dollars to cover costs. It's very nice of them. We have a clip of Gavin Newsom today. Gavin Newsom bragging to Don Lemon that he provides free health care to illegals. The people that didn't respect our laws, border sovereignty, now they kind of get a reward for breaking the law. They get paid for breaking the law. And he brags about it. Here's what he said.
1: What they will say on Fox News is, why is Gavin Newsom out here in South Carolina? His state is in shambles, and he's not serving the people of South Carolina.
2: Well, I mean,
1: I mean, he's serving the people of California, excuse me.
2: Yeah, I think they deserve more than a $7.25 minimum wage here. I think they deserve more than a governor who refuses to expand Medicaid. We not only expanded Medicaid, but we're the only state in America providing universal health care regardless of pre-existing condition, ability to pay, and your immigration status. I know how offensive that is to people, and I get how controversial that is. We delivered that.
0: We delivered that, he says it proudly, and he wants to be president. He didn't mention in that little diatribe, tirade of his, that Californians pay the highest income, state income taxes in the country, the highest sales taxes in the country, the highest gas taxes in the country, have the worst quality of life in the country. Didn't mention that the homelessness population has soared under his leadership. Didn't mention the massive amount of debt because he's paying and offering free benefits to illegals in his state, like Medi-Cal, et cetera, and how much borrowing he's had to do in spite of all the high taxes and money that he accumulates and has in his coffers every day. But anyway, Arlington County Board of Board approved the creation of a $50,000 fund to provide families of deported illegal aliens with taxpayer dollars to cover the costs. It's very nice of them. In Pennsylvania, if you want to know what the radical left is doing, I mean, remember, Josh Shapiro was sold to us as a moderate. He's not a moderate. One thing Linda's been dead accurate on, and that is that Josh Shapiro is not a moderate. Fetterman knows it. I talked to him about the guy. Few people want to relive the lockdowns, I don't think, of COVID-19, but Josh Shapiro, who leads the nation's largest swing state and often hints at his presidential ambition, seems nostalgic for those draconian policies that defined the era. And remember, 2021, after suffering a year of pandemic lockdowns, voters passed two amendments that capped the governor's emergency declarations to 21 days. They also gave the legislature the power to extend or end them without his signature, which was smart. Rare, resounding statement that the good people of the Commonwealth do not want a single office holder governing by decree. That was not stupid. Shapiro wants to circumvent that mandate, and now he's quietly been advancing 500 pages of changes to Pennsylvania's health code, claiming expansive disease control powers through executive regulation without the legislature's approval. So he wants the power to do it again. By the way, Fetterman leans on an unlikely GOP ally as Democrats sharpen their knives over an explosive report, but he's under fire over leaked text with disgruntled staff members. I heard Dave McCormick defending him. And I'm just telling you what this is. And Fetterman finally broke his silence following this report on him about leaked text messages between him and his staff, et cetera. And these are disgruntled former employees. What they are radical leftists that work for him and don't like his policies. It's not any more complicated than that. One New Mexico Democrat had to resign after, well, this naked hotel scandal. Maybe more information than you want to hear. New Mexico Democratic State Representative Joseph Hernandez entered his reelection campaign following an alcohol-related incident at a Chicago hotel in which police responded to reports of a man running naked through the hallway and knocking on guest doors. Hello? Happy birthday to me. It's unreal. James Carville has a theory, and he thinks he's cracked why Trump is making Republicans sweat before midterms. And his theory goes like this, that Trump might want Republicans to lose, claiming he aims to torture the party despite publicly supporting their midterm campaigns. No. No. I pray in the name of Jesus I get more Trump hate and Trump derangement syndrome. That's what I want, more Trump derangement syndrome. I'll say it. Yeah, I said it. There, I said it. I want it. God bless me. May the Spirit of the Lord come upon me. Give me more Trump derangement syndrome. Anyway, Trump's, you know, all this. He thinks he's cracked the code. Okay, he hasn't cracked the code. You know, it's pretty unbelievable. You know, Mamdani won't listen to anybody. Mamdani doesn't care. It's almost like he doesn't care about well over 100,000 people, even city council people, 9/11 families, begging him to stay away from these anniversary events. So what does he do? He's attending 8 of them. Zoran Marxist Kami Mamdani. You know, his own wife celebrating terror and putting her seal of approval on that. I don't know if I really want to get Linda pissed off this early in the show, but maybe, I don't know. She tries to get me pissed off before the start of a show, so I think it's only fair. Linda, do you not think that's fair?
3: Yes. My resting place is annoyed and pissed off, so it's not a hard leap. But go ahead, give it your best shot.
0: You know that a lot of these jurors in the Lindsey Clancy case are speaking out, and you know, one says the majority of the jurors were trying to sway the one holdout from the very beginning. Yet another juror contradicts that, and then one juror defended the holdout juror. The worst thing that was said in this, though, is by Kevin Reddington, the guy that attacked me and Nancy Grace. Apparently, he only likes people that agree with him. I felt that the prosecution in this case met the standard and were able to prove what was the burden on them, the legal requirement that you show intent. And I think when she sent her husband out shopping at the CVS that she called to make sure it was open so that he could, quote, get children's Miralax, showed a lot of intention on her part and that she was of sound enough mind to have some premeditation here. It's unbelievable. And then now Reddington is lashing out saying these other jurors, this one holdout stole their time, robbed them of what they wanted. They didn't rob them of anything. It's called the jury system. It's not a perfect system, but I can't think of a better one. I mean, what do you want this guy to go against his own personal convictions? He swore an oath. He did listen. He specifically under oath said to the judge, yes, I understand your instructions. Yes, I understand your definition of reasonable doubt. He's saying, well, he expressed that he had some reasonable doubt. He said, no, you know, because reasonable doubt doesn't mean that you don't have any doubt at all. And the judge in that case was very clear on that, too. Reasonable doubt, he defined it again and again and again. I don't feel like relitigating it. You know, we'll see what happens here. But the worst part is now we got the copycat cases coming up. I told you about the case yesterday. Not good. I think we're gonna hear more and more about this, and that scares me. A female jury in the trial defending the lone holdout. The woman spoke to WBZ TV on the condition of anonymity, juror number 5 in this case. You know, here's the bad part. When Reddington makes these comments, he's putting a target on the back and in the forehead, a bullseye on this one holdout juror who stood by his convictions, which is what you're supposed to do if you take on the responsibility of being a juror. Anyway, this one woman, at least on WBZ TV, she didn't want to be identified. Don't blame her. She said that the start of deliberations, the majority of jurors made up of 9 women and 3 men were trying to convince the lone holdout to change his vote. The majority of the people, it doesn't matter what side it was on, were very firm in their stance and their beliefs from the beginning. And the standout lone juror was not the only one unwilling to see things from the other side. So I want to defend the individual in a sense. There were some big personalities in that room, but at the end of the day, I feel like it just came down to an inability to move past one's convictions. Okay, they tried, they gave it their best shot, 36, 37 hours of deliberation, and they couldn't agree. Okay, so now the prosecution will determine, you know, what to do moving forward. I don't know, they probably learned a lot in their presentation in this case. The unnamed female juror admitted she initially believed Clancy should face justice for killing these 3 kids. what she kind of said originally. I thought she was guilty. And she is, you know, criminally responsible for it. Maybe I still believe that in a certain way, she even said. So it's not like this was such a slam dunk that Reddington's trying to make. Anyway, 800-941-SEAN is our number if you want to be a part of the program. We're in Dallas for the first ever Republican midterm convention. Born on America's Darkest Day, 9/11/01, the Tunnel to Towers Foundation. They have been helping American heroes ever since. Like, for example, United States Navy technician Shannon Kent. 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Decorated warrior mother. She served multiple tours in Iraq and Afghanistan. And she was on command when it was established, this new cryptologic warfare activity department. She tragically, sadly lost her life in a suicide bomb attack in Syria. This now the 25th anniversary year of 9/11. Her sacrifice reminds us of the cost, the lasting impact of that day. She left behind a husband and two young sons. And the Tunnel to Towers Foundation was able to pay off the family mortgage, giving that family security of knowing that home is theirs forever. 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
0: Midterm convention. 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He's coming up as well from Dallas. Hey, 25 years ago, on September 11th, 2001, America faced the heartbreak of terrorism at home. 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
1: Good afternoon. It's 4 o'clock, 74 degrees on the lakeshore and in Grand Rapids. I'm Emma Olson for Wood Radio News. Our top national story, oil prices have been pushing up following new strikes between the U.S. and Iran. NBC's Alice Barr has more.
2: U.S. Central Command says it destroyed five Iranian oil tankers in response to attempted attacks on an American warship. Iran then firing back against U.S. forces in Jordan, though a U.S. official says the missiles were blocked.
1: The U.S. is applying both military and economic pressure on Iran as peace talks continue to fail. Our top local story, the Rockford Board of Education is censuring a trustee over an email that used what they say was offensive, unwelcome, and race-based language. The board voted unanimously for the censure after trustee Barbara Helms emailed a district employee asking if they had an association with the Muslim Brotherhood. Superintendent Steve Matthews says the question violated district policy.
3: From our perspective, it was an unwelcome, race-based email that would place an employee in an uncomfortable position. And so from my perspective as the district superintendent, we want to create an environment in our district where everybody feels welcome.
1: Helms attorney Stephen Grimm tells Wood TV some parents had asked Helms the question about the employee's affiliation.
5: So Dr. Helms sent an email asking the question. It wasn't accusatory, it was a question. And in fact, she had an emoji. I think the attempt was to diffuse it.
1: Grimm says the board should have dealt with the issue privately. Wood Radio News time is 4:01.
7: On northbound 131, there is an accident after Pearl that's got the left lane blocked off, seeing delays back from Wealthy Street. On westbound 196, it's a disabled vehicle on the right shoulder after Market. Traffic in there slow from Lake Michigan Drive. On Craft Avenue, there's also an accident at 28th. On 28th, still an injury accident at Chamberlain. And on 20 Mile, an accident at Peach Ridge. I'm Eddie Zellick, and that's a look at traffic.
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11: Partly to mostly cloudy skies do continue tonight. Winds will be much calmer overnight as well as low temperatures drop down to near 60. Into Thursday, a high of 76, mostly sunny skies, winds from the northwest at 5 to 10 miles per hour, and a similar day on Friday with a high of 75. We'll stay mostly dry into the weekend, a chance for a few pop-up showers late Saturday, next best chance for rain early next week. Tracking West Michigan's weather, I'm Storm Team 8 meteorologist Sarah Flynn.
1: 74 degrees on the lakeshore and in Grand Rapids. 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A bull was put down on Tuesday after it escaped with a cow and was running along U.S. 131. The animals got loose from a trailer on northbound U.S. 131 near 76th Street. The bull made its way onto a nearby road where the Kent County Sheriff's Office and the owner spent 40 minutes trying to get the animal back in the trailer. Curtis Town tells Wood TV he and another motorist tried to block the animals on the roadway.
21: He got it pushed up behind his trailer, and we used my truck to block it into his trailer. We went to go. He opened up the door, and then that's when the second cow got out.
1: A woman attempting to lasso the bull was trampled but only suffered minor injuries. The animal continued to get aggressive and was put down to avoid injuries or traffic issues. Officials were able to safely contain the cow. The Michigan State Police have launched a new website to help the public search about 200 statewide cold cases and submit tips directly to investigators. The page can be found online at michigan.gov/cold cases. It's time to coincide with National Cold Case Month. The new resource initially highlights 11 regional cases chosen with family approval. State Police Director Colonel James Grady says adding these online tools builds on the success of specialized investigative units and college partnerships. Wood Radio News time is 4:05.
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8: 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Two massive title fights headline the card, including slap fighting legend Wolverine. Also on the card is former WWE champion Jake Hager and the debut of former

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7: Good afternoon. It's 5 o'clock, 75 degrees on the lakeshore and in Grand Rapids. I'm Emma Olson. This is Wood Radio News. Our top national story, the White House could soon roll out a plan aimed at helping more parents stay home with their children.
8: According to the New York Times, the proposal would use an existing federal child care fund to provide subsidies for married couples when one parent chooses not to work outside the home. Meanwhile, a new study finds raising a family on a single income remains a challenge. In states like Hawaii and California, one working parent would need to earn more than $100,000 a year to support a spouse and child. Arkansas was the only state where that figure came in below $70,000. I'm Monica Nelson.
7: Our top local story, the Kent County Sheriff's Office and the Grand Rapids Police Department are launching Flock camera transparency portals. The agencies say the portals will provide more information about how the technology is used. The Sheriff's Office says they have 62 cameras they've used since 2022. Under Sheriff Brian Muir says investigators use the cameras for serious crimes and the case outcomes matter, but so does how they achieve the outcome. Muir says residents should review the portal and provide feedback. Residents packed a recent Grand Rapids City Commission meeting to voice concerns about the city's use of the automated license plate reader cameras.
9: Therefore, I call upon the representatives of Grand Rapids to immediately cease and desist from the use of any Flock surveillance. No Flock, no Axon, no Palantir, no unwarranted surveillance on our city. Wrong is wrong.
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10: Northbound 131 after Pearl, an accident has been cleared out. Traffic, though, still backed up from 28th. It's still about a 10-minute delay overall to get through there. On southbound 131, it's another accident at Market that's got the left lane blocked. And again, up to a 10-minute delay back from 196. On Wilson Avenue, a new accident in that's over at Leonard. 54th, also a crash at Crippen and on Eastern Avenue, accident at 44th. I'm Eddie Zellick, and that's a look at traffic.
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7: Partly to mostly cloudy skies do continue tonight. Winds will be much calmer overnight as well as low temperatures drop down to near 60. Into Thursday, a high of 76, mostly sunny skies, winds from the northwest at 5 to 10 miles per hour, and a similar day on Friday with a high of 75. We'll stay mostly dry into the weekend, a chance for a few pop-up showers late Saturday, next best chance for rain early next week. Tracking West Michigan's weather, I'm Storm Team 8 meteorologist Sarah Flynn.
14: 75 degrees on the lake shore and in Grand Rapids. Wood Radio News Time is 5:03. The Art Prize International Art Competition and Cultural Festival gets underway September 18th in Grand Rapids. Preview week begins Saturday. It was announced yesterday that television star Bryan Cranston will participate in the Art Prize Awards celebration on October 3rd. Deputy Director Coleman Brook explained on West Michigan's Morning News how Art Prize organizers recruited Cranston to come to Grand Rapids for the event.
15: We met him in New York. He's a big supporter of the arts. We had the opportunity to kind of tell him about Grand Rapids and how much our city is invested in the arts with Art Prize and all of our other amazing institutions that are here the other 11 months. And he really bit into it.
14: Cranston will host a private seminar with high school and college students while in Grand Rapids. A Grand Rapids area fertility center is hosting a fundraiser to ease the financial burden that comes with treatments. The fertility center is hosting their first family-building fundraiser on Saturday. The event will include a petting zoo, food trucks, and giveaways, including the chance to win two free IVF cycles. Dr. Valerie Chevelle tells Wood TV fertility treatments are not covered by many insurance plans, and they can be expensive.
16: A lot of people don't realize how difficult it can be to conceive and how common it is. So we find that people often wait a long time before they come and find us. And so it would be very important to start testing and potentially treatment very early on rather than years of emotional burden and heartache.
14: Wood Radio News Time is 5:05.
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3: 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Dana White is bringing Power Slaps to Texas for the first time on the campus of Texas Tech University. Two massive title fights headline the card, including slap fighting legend Wolverine. Also on the card is former WWE champion Jake Hager and the debut of former UFC heavyweight Chris Barnett. 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
1: Good afternoon. It's 5:30, 75 degrees on the lakeshore and in Grand Rapids. I'm Emma Olson. This is Wood Radio News. Our top national story, Republicans are getting geared up for the kickoff of the first ever RNC midterm convention in Dallas.
2: President Trump will be among the many speakers. He is giving a keynote address tonight and final remarks tomorrow night. This is the first RNC midterm convention, and though there are lots of campaign events going on, there is no party business to be addressed. The GOP says the convention is a way to get out conservative campaigning points and cheer each other on. I'm Scott Kimbler.
1: Our top local story, the city of Walker is giving residents the chance to participate in some community open houses concerning a proposed public safety millage. It'll appear on the November 3rd election ballot. The first open house will be September 29th from 10 a.m. to noon and 6 p.m. to 8 p.m. at Fire Station Number 3 on 3 Mile Road. There will be another open house at Fire Station Number 1 on October 6th, and the final open house will be on October 15th at Fire Station Number 2 on Lake Michigan Drive. Wood Radio News, time is 5:31.
3: Southbound 131, there is an accident blocking the left lane at Market. Traffic stop and go back from Ann Street, up to a 10-minute delay getting through there. On Hensley Drive, there's another crash over at Alpine and Wilson Avenue. One more accident at Leonard Street. Traffic moving slow on westbound 196 between College Avenue and 131, and a 3-minute slowdown westbound 96 from 28th to Fulton. I'm Eddie Zellick, and that's a look at traffic.
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7: Partly to mostly cloudy skies do continue tonight. Winds will be much calmer overnight as well as low temperatures drop down to near 60. Into Thursday, a high of 76, mostly sunny skies, winds from the northwest at 5 to 10 miles per hour, and a similar day on Friday with a high of 75. We'll stay mostly dry into the weekend, a chance for a few pop-up showers late Saturday, next best chance for rain early next week. Tracking West Michigan's weather, I'm Storm Team 8 meteorologist Sarah Flynn.
1: 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I'm Emma Olson. 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
8: Next. Hey, Alfie, what can I get for you?
9: Hey, Nora, just a nice latte, please. How was your weekend?
8: Not bad, thanks. Mainly working here. You?
9: Me? Well, I was battling gods in the afterlife realm, and after lunch, I fought mercenaries. Ooh, could I get oat milk with that latte, please?
8: Yeah, of course.
9: And then Sunday was mostly fighting supervillains. So a pretty chill weekend. Oh, and I'll grab an almond croissant, too.
8: Wait, what? That didn't actually happen, right?
9: It happens on PS5.
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18: All right, 25 now till the top of the hour. Toll free, our number is 800-941-SEAN if you want to be a part of the program. We are in Dallas, God bless Texas, the great state of Texas, and we are broadcasting at what is the first ever Republican midterm convention. President Trump's on the ground. He will be speaking tonight. Immediately after he speaks, again, we'll be on from 9 to 11 Eastern, 8 to 10 local time. And I'll have Vice President J.D. Vance on the program. Hope you can tune in. Set your DVR. Look, it's not a secret that for a lot of Americans, and this is always the case, for a lot of Americans, they're struggling financially. 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
18: All right. So a reminder that last week, Linda and myself, we had a bet. Would you care to remind the audience what the bet was?
20: I don't know why I would take that victory lap from you. That seems unfair.
18: Okay, fake news. You are not telling the truth.
20: I'll tell the truth. That's me letting you have your victory lap.
18: Okay, but the reality is I said to you it's going to be a hung jury.
20: And you're right. And what did I say?
18: No way, boss.
20: I said no way. Do you know why? Because for a brief moment, I had a lapse in judgment, and I believed that there was a subset of people in the state of Massachusetts and all that is holy that had the wherewithal to put a child murderer in prison. I know. I lost my mind. It'll never happen again. I promise you that.
18: Okay. And what was I telling you about the jury pool in the state of Massachusetts that doesn't have a
20: They're nuts.
18: Member
20: it's not
18: of Congress
20: happen.
18: That's a Republican, not a single senator that's a Republican. And they have a governor that just signed into law an abortion bill that allows abortion up to the moment of birth. What did I tell you about that state?
20: Hey, you told me they're nuts. I got it. I had a momentary lapse of judgment. I believed in the spirit of goodness in people that they would look at an 8-month-old baby and say, yeah, that's too far. All right. But I was wrong.
18: Okay. So now last night, I showed both Blair and Linda a picture of the Dallas Morning News. And it has Abbott versus Newsom. And when I saw it, I said, oh, this is the perfect opportunity. I said, I don't have access to my social media accounts, so I said, guys, can you put up on social media a cover of the Dallas Morning News, Abbott versus Newsom? And then I challenged both of them for what would be red state, blue state debate 2.0. And I predicted that Gavin would say no. And I know that I'm going to end up being right. I think Gavin is a spineless, gutless coward, and he won't do it. I mean, he threw in the white flag of surrender. You know, when the debate with Ron DeSantis was wrapping up, and I'd gone 6 minutes over, and I wanted to keep my word. And I said, guys, we already went over. It's time, you know, I made you a promise we'd stop. Gavin says, oh, we're just getting started. I'd love to keep going. I said, would you like to continue? Because I have time. We can continue. And he said, absolutely. I asked Governor DeSantis, would you like to continue? He said, absolutely. I said, great. Quick break. Right back. We'll continue. Right here on the Fox News Channel, Red versus Blue, the great state debate. The second we went to black, Gavin Newsom and his quote-unquote team, they came charging out of a green room where apparently they had been telling members of my staff all throughout the debate that they were going to walk in and drag him off the stage during the middle of it. And they threw in the white flag of surrender. And Gavin then was pulled out of the room and didn't continue the debate. So if he wants to be president, I think you got to stand up to your own staff. I mean, I have no problem standing up to my staff, Linda, when, you know, I think that maybe they cross a line. It doesn't happen very often. Occasionally, little things come up, and I happen to be a really good boss and very nice and kind to everybody. Am I not?
20: I'm sorry, you broke up on me. What were you saying? I apologize.
18: You think you're funny? Yeah, I broke up on you.
20: I know I'm right, funny. So, I'm hilarious.
18: So you said to me last night, I'm wrong.
20: Listen, I admit it. In this case, you are 100% right. You have a beautiful $100 gift coming your way tomorrow. I hope you enjoy it. I think it's perfect for you.
18: How are you going to get me $100? How are you pulling that off?
20: I'm not getting you $100. I'm getting you something of the value of $100.
18: Okay. You don't have, first of all, I told you I didn't want your money. Number one.
20: Uh-huh. Then that's right. Says, that's why I'm not giving you money. I'm giving you something equal to it.
18: What's your Venmo account? I'm like, I don't have a Venmo account.
20: That's a normal request, by the way. Venmo is used by millions of people.
18: I don't use Venmo. It is. I carry cash the old fashioned way. I probably shouldn't tell the whole world like I just did, but I do. All right. So, and then you said, no, Gavin's going to go to this. He'll do it.
20: I think he needs, first of all, I think, you know, the bromance may be able to be rekindled. You know, I think that wifey got in the middle, but there's a chance.
18: I have not shared publicly the last text that Gavin sent. It was three words. The last word was Sean. I'll only give that as a clue.
20: Thank you, Sean.
18: No, it was a little more street than that, but you're not even close, to be very blunt.
20: You know what it is, Sean.
18: I told you. Kinda, getting a little closer.
20: Listen, sometimes, you know, in relationships, you have a heated moment. I'm sure he regrets the language and the vernacular he chose.
18: No, he didn't. If he regretted it, he would have written me an apology.
20: Oh, sometimes it's hard to say. Maybe you give him the olive branch.
18: I did give him the olive branch. I said, that's not very nice, Gavin. I said, that is not very kind. All right, back to our phones. 800-941-SEAN if you want to be a part of the program. All right, Andrew in New Jersey. What's up, Andrew? How are you, sir? Glad you called. Welcome to beautiful Dallas. Welcome to Texas. God bless Texas.
0: God bless Texas. God bless America.
18: Amen.
0: Sean, I thought you guys missed a big opportunity on Telerico. When a couple of weeks ago you had a friend of yours on, Chris something, and he stated about Telerico saying, let's put a welcome mat on our border and then lock your doors. So what is Telerico trying to say? That the people that they're going to let into America, we have to worry about locking our doors?
18: All I can say is, I got another Telefrico cut. You want to hear the latest one where he says, God, Yahweh, Allah, all lead to the same divine truth. Here's what he said.
2: have gotten the chance to speak at some of our local mosques. And I find such wisdom and comfort and inspiration from faith traditions all over the world. And I find that they're all kind of a equal pathways to truth. You know, that's how I think, you know, I always think of all of the world's faith traditions as like a circle with, you know, that divine mystery of the universe in the middle. And we all have different names for that mystery, right? Whether it's God or Yahweh or Allah or Nirvana, the Great Spirit, whatever you call it, this is all, you know, different pathways to the same kind of fundamental truth of reality. So yeah, it's something how I try to stay grounded and stay rooted.
18: Well, okay. I have asked in interviews with many imams over the years, why does the Quran have in it the words, take neither Christians nor Jews for your friends? I don't know how he reconciles that with his interpretation. God is non-binary, according to James Tallarico. There are six genders, according to Tallarico. You know, Tallarico thinks that, you know, all trans people, including biological men, need access to abortion. I didn't know a biological man could get pregnant. I didn't know he had a uterus. You know, little do I know, I have to go back to school. I have to take more biology classes. I don't know. We're dealing with crazy here. By the way, speaking of crazy, let's go back to California. Listen to this. Dr. Butch Ware, UCSB professor, telling a Marxism conference to be ready for war in the streets.
21: Y'all ain't dreamed big enough yet. And also, some of these clickety-clack revolutionaries have never been in a gunfight, but some of us that grew up in the hood know what guns are like. Outkast said it best, ranting and raving about gas. They made them gas. They got some that'll blow out our backs. You are ready for a war in the streets? No, you ain't. Y'all ain't nowhere near ready for a war in the streets. You better get ready for both kinds of war. And if you stay ready, you ain't got to get ready.
18: Get ready for a war in the streets. Gavin Newsom's Communist Utopia, California. Here's Gavin on with Don Lemon on his podcast, bragging about California giving universal health care regardless of immigration status. In other words, not only do people not get punished for not respecting our laws and our borders and our sovereignty in California, no wonder they're going bankrupt, even though they have the highest income taxes, sales taxes, gas taxes, and the worst government services, but they're going bankrupt because all the very high illegal immigrant population there is getting free health care courtesy of California taxpayers. Listen.
22: So what they will say on Fox News is, why is Gavin Newsom out here in South Carolina? His state is in shambles, and he's not serving the people of South Carolina.
23: Well, I mean,
22: he's serving the people of California, excuse me.
23: Yeah, I think they deserve more than a $7.25 minimum wage here. I think they deserve more than a governor who refuses to expand Medicaid. We not only expanded Medicaid, but we're the only state in America providing universal health care regardless of pre-existing condition, ability to pay, and your immigration status. I know how offensive that is to people, and I get how controversial that is. We delivered that.
18: We delivered that. And if you want more of that, vote for any Democrat because they're all the same. All right, let's get to our busy telephones, 800-941-SHAWN, if you want to be a part of the program. Bill in Arizona, what's up, Bill? How are you?
24: Hello, Sean. How are you?
18: I'm good. How are you?
24: I'm perfect. Thank you for so much for taking my call. I'm completely honored and humbled to be talking to a great American.
18: Well, I'm honored you called, sir, and thank you for joining us.
24: Well, I just have a couple of memories that always come around this time of year with the anniversary of 9/11. And the first one is the evening of 9/11, less than 12 hours after the attacks, after they were allowed to go back to the Capitol, when we had Congress that came out on the Capitol steps and lined up and sang, God Bless America. Now, if that's not unity, I don't know what is. And I don't know why they can't become unified again.
18: It's not going to happen with this radicalized leftist Marxist movement that now dominates their party.
24: AOC knows it because she was only 11 years old when that happened.
18: Yeah, and I think that, you know, we've got to just face the reality. You are voting for in whoever you would vote for that is a Democrat. You are voting for the movement. That's what you've got to take away from this election. Maybe you don't like the Republican that represents you. Maybe that Republican is a weak Republican. That's all possible. Maybe it's, but does that Republican support any of the DSA agenda? I'll take that over the lunatics that would fundamentally shred our Constitution and alter America and make it unrecognizable. That makes this the biggest choice election in our lifetime. Appreciate the call, my friend. 800-941-SEAN. We are in Dallas for the first ever Republican midterm convention. Don't forget Hannity, 9 to 11 Eastern tonight. President Trump will speak. Vice President Vance on with me right after. We've got a great lineup of guests. 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
8: Next. Hey, Elfie, what can I get for you?
5: Hey, Nora, just a nice latte, please. 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
8: Not bad, thanks. Mainly working here. You?
5: Me? Well, I was battling gods in the afterlife realm, and after lunch, I fought mercenaries. Ooh, could I get oat milk with that latte, please?
8: Yeah, of course.
5: And then Sunday was mostly fighting supervillains. So a pretty chill weekend. Ooh, and I'll grab an almond croissant, too.
8: Wait, what? 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
18: All right, that's going to wrap things up for today. 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We are loaded up for the 2 hours. We got Vice President Vance, Ted Cruz, Caroline Leavitt. We've got Brett and Martha. We've got Newt Gingrich. Also, John Thune will join us. Mike Lawler, Representative Ana Paula Luna, and so much more. Set your DVR. 2 hours tonight, 9 to 11 Eastern. Fox News. We'll see you tonight from Dallas, back here in Dallas tomorrow for day two. Thank you for making this show possible. 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
2: Good evening. It's 6 o'clock, 75 degrees on the lakeshore and in Grand Rapids. I'm Emma Olson for Wood Radio News. Our top national story, oil prices have been pushing up following new strikes between the U.S. and Iran. NBC's Alice Barr has more.
16: U.S. Central Command says it destroyed five Iranian oil tankers in response to attempted attacks on an American warship. Iran then firing back against U.S. forces in Jordan, though a U.S. official says the missiles were blocked.
2: The U.S. is applying both military and economic pressure on Iran as peace talks continue to fail. Our top local story, the Rockford Board of Education is censuring a trustee over an email that used what they say was offensive, unwelcome, and race-based language. The board voted unanimously for the censure after trustee Barbara Helms emailed a district employee asking if they'd had an association with the Muslim Brotherhood. Superintendent Steve Matthews says the question violated district policy.
17: From our perspective, it was an unwelcome race-based email that would place an employee in an uncomfortable position. And so from my perspective as the district superintendent, we want to create an environment in our district where everybody feels welcome.
2: Helms' attorney, Stephen Grimm, tells Wood TV some parents had asked Helms about the employee's affiliation.
19: So Dr. Helms sent an email asking the question. It wasn't accusatory, it was a question. And in fact, she had an emoji. I think the attempt was to defuse it.
2: Grimm says the board should have dealt with the issue privately. Wood Radio News time is 6:01.
20: Southbound 131 at Market, there is an accident. That's been moved now to the right shoulder. Traffic still a little slow in the area back from 196. Another accident on Henze Drive over at Alpine. And on Whitneyville, one more accident at 60th. Earlier crash on Wilson over at Leonard has now been cleared. And expect delays on westbound 96 between Cascade and Fulton. I'm Eddie Zellick, and that's a look at traffic.
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21: Partly to mostly cloudy skies do continue tonight. Winds will be much calmer overnight as well as low temperatures drop down to near 60. Into Thursday, a high of 76, mostly sunny skies, winds from the northwest at 5 to 10 miles per hour, and a similar day on Friday with a high of 75. We'll stay mostly dry into the weekend, a chance for a few pop-up showers late Saturday, next best chance for rain early next week. Tracking West Michigan's weather, I'm Storm Team 8 meteorologist Sarah Flynn.
2: 75 degrees on the lakeshore and in Grand Rapids. Wood Radio News time is 6:03. A bull was put down on Tuesday after it escaped with a cow and was running along U.S. 131. The animals got loose from a trailer on northbound U.S. 131 near 76th Street. The bull made its way onto a nearby road where the Kent County Sheriff's Office and the owners spent 40 minutes trying to get the animal back in the trailer. Curtis Town tells Wood TV he and another motorist tried to block the animals on the roadway.
28: He got it pushed up behind his trailer
1: and we used my truck to block it into his trailer. We went to go, he opened up the door, and then that's when the second cow got out.
2: A woman attempting to lasso the bull was trampled but only suffered minor injuries. The animal continued to get aggressive and was put down to avoid injuries or traffic issues. Officials were able to safely contain the cow. Michigan State Police have launched a new website to help the public search about 200 statewide cold cases and submit tips directly to investigators. The page can be found online at michigan.gov/cold cases. It's timed to coincide with National Cold Case Month. The new resource initially highlights 11 regional cases chosen with family approval. State Police Director Colonel James Grady says adding these online tools builds on the success of specialized investigative units and college partnerships. Officials are urging anyone with information on these unresolved homicides or missing persons cases to submit a tip through the webpage form. Wood Radio News time is 6:05.
26: Morning. How was the weekend?
27: 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Battled gods, stopped an international cartel threat, then spent Sunday fighting supervillains. So, pretty calm, to be honest.
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2: 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I'm Emma Olson on West Michigan's news, weather, and traffic station. 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
6: Bruce Ramsey personality, my daughter, is my co-host today. Brad is with us in Seattle. Hi, Brad. How are you?
8: Hey, Dave. Thanks for taking my call.
6: Sure. What's up?
8: So I have a pretty unique situation that I haven't been able to get great advice on. Over the last year, I've been in a really unique situation where my wife and I have been busting our butts. We've been working 5 jobs, and I'll have about $1 million in income just for this year. And that includes revenue from a for-profit flower farm agricultural business. My problem is that I hate giving the government my money. My question is, I've met with about 8 501c3 lawyers, and they're telling you that I can start a non

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3: Good evening. It's 7 o'clock. I'm Emma Olson. This is Wood Radio News. Our top national story, the White House could soon roll out a plan aimed at helping more parents stay home with their children.
4: According to the New York Times, the proposal would use an existing federal child care fund to provide subsidies for married couples when one parent chooses not to work outside the home. Meanwhile, a new study finds raising a family on a single income remains a challenge. In states like Hawaii and California, one working parent would need to earn more than $100,000 a year to support a spouse and child. Arkansas was the only state where that figure came in below $70,000. I'm Monica Nelson.
3: Our top local story, the Kent County Sheriff's Office and the Grand Rapids Police Department are launching Flock Camera Transparency Portals. The agency says the portals will provide more information on how the technology is used. The Sheriff's Office says they have 62 cameras they've used since 2022. Undersheriff Brian Muir says investigators use the camera for serious crimes and the case outcomes matter, but so does how they achieve those outcomes. Muir says residents should review the portal and provide feedback. Residents packed a recent Grand Rapids City Commission meeting to voice concerns about the city's use of the automated license plate reader cameras.
5: Therefore, I call upon the representatives of Grand Rapids to immediately cease and desist from the use of any Flock surveillance. No Flock, no Axon, no Palantir, no unwarranted surveillance on our city. Wrong is wrong.
3: The Art Prize International Art Competition and Cultural Festival gets underway September 18th in Grand Rapids. Preview week begins Saturday. It was announced yesterday that television star Bryan Cranston will participate in the Art Prize Awards celebration on October 3rd. Deputy Director Coleman Brook explained at West Michigan's Morning News how Art Prize organizers recruited Cranston to come to Grand Rapids for the event.
6: We met him in New York. He's a big supporter of the arts. We had the opportunity to kind of tell him about Grand Rapids and how much our city is invested in the arts with Art Prize and all of our other amazing institutions that are here the other 11 months. And he really bit into it.
3: Cranston will host a private seminar with high school and college students while in Grand Rapids. A Grand Rapids area fertility center is hosting a fundraiser to ease the financial burden that can come with treatments. The Fertility Center is hosting their first family-building fundraiser Saturday. Dr. Valerie Chevelle tells Wood TV treatments are not covered by many insurance plans, and they can be expensive.
7: A lot of people don't realize how difficult it can be to conceive and how common it is. So we find that people often wait a long time before they come and find us. And so it would be very important to start testing and potentially treatment very early on, rather than years of emotional burden and heartache.
3: Next year's storm teammate forecast.
8: Partly to mostly cloudy skies continue this evening as low temperatures overnight drop down to near 60. A very pleasant stretch of weather Thursday and Friday, mostly sunny with highs in the mid-70s. Tracking West Michigan's weather, I'm Storm Team 8 meteorologist Sarah Flynn.
3: 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Breaking news when it happens. I'm Emma Olson on West Michigan's news, weather, and traffic station. 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
0: Welcome back to the Ramsey Show in the Fairwinds Credit Union Studio. I'm Dave Ramsey. Stephen is in Columbus, Ohio. Hi, Stephen. How are you?
20: Hey, thanks for taking my call. Appreciate it.
0: Sure. What's up?
20: Well, me and my wife we just turned 47 this year and just now started retiring. And my job offered a 401k. Or Roth 401k, so I enrolled in it, and they're taking 940 out of my check. I'm going to max it out every year. And then I got an account set up with Fidelity, Roth IRA there, so we'll max it out. But everything I've been seeing is saying that I'm just too late, and I don't know if I should just put it in the bank. And
0: I'm sorry, you're too late. Bank.
9: Too old? Is that what they're telling you, Stephen?
20: Yeah, too old. Yeah.
0: Who told you you're too old?
20: Well, a lot of things I see on the internet and looking up that it won't accumulate in time.
0: Everything on the internet is true. Abraham Lincoln said that.
20: You're right about that.
0: That's just, anytime you got that, that's just hogwash, man. So, okay, so you're 47. Let's just play with it a second. And you said you're putting in $900 at work, or $1,000 a month at work, right?
20: No. I get paid bi-weekly.
0: Oh, okay. Putting in $2,000 a month.
20: Yes, I'm maxing out.
0: Okay, are they matching? Are they matching also?
20: They don't do a match. They do a if they do a profit a year, they'll throw some in.
0: Okay, but right now we're at $2,000 a month. And then you're putting how much in your Roth IRA individually?
20: I'm maxing out.
11: Okay. So $7,500 a year.
20: Yes.
0: Okay.
20: Yes.